Okay, in the background, right now we're hearing Thailand's Khun Narin with Black Magic Woman, originally written by Peter Green during his time with early Fleetwood Mac, and after he had been with John Mayall's Blues Breakers, long before the song crossed over into Santana territory. Fresh take on it from Thailand's Khun Narin. Before that, Nina Simone reimagined through Desiree's extended remix of Four Women, bringing a modern, danceable rhythmic pulse to one of Simone's most powerful and socially charged compositions. And I think they're being, it was remixed along with a couple of other ones that I've been sent. And I think it's a good idea. At first, I didn't think it was such a hot idea, but now I think it's a good idea, because what's happening is that with that additional dance rhythm, that it might open up more ears to Nina Simone's fabulous music. So we'll see. I think there'll probably be an album of a number of them coming out. That was off, that was a single actually, and it was on the Verve record label. So I am sticking my neck out here and gonna say there will be an album at some point. We also heard the beautifully titled The Bloody Feet of Atomic Beasts from Wade Easy, sounding like some stray transmission from a radioactive dreamscape, an episode of Twilight Zone or something. And in the center of it all, that sat Pink Floyd with Set the Controls for the Heart of the Sun, one of the few Floyd tracks featuring all five members of the original lineup. Yeah, Syd Barrett as well. Pure Space Ritual from 1968. And then, let's see, earlier in the set, Marshall Drifted Through Mediterranean. A band I don't know much else about. And we began that set with Melody's Echo Chamber, who opened the hour with Sometime Alone, Alone, produced with the help of Kevin Parker of Tame Impala. Okay, for our final stretch this evening, we'll celebrate the upcoming 85th birthday of Bob Dylan with a live performance alongside the band. And let's see, we'll probably close with close tonight's voyage with a desert blues beauty from Voix Farka Touré and Krungbin playing together, before drifting out on a late 60s deep cut from them. But first, we'll move through some improvisational progressive terrain with Stickmen, featuring members deeply connected to the extended King Crimson universe. And I'll come back and talk with you after we get close to the end here on Life Out of Tunes with Joey Books on Asheville FM.

Thank you very much. Thank you, thank you, but thank you very much. Bob Dylan and the band, Forever Young, from The Last Waltz. Timeless words from an artist celebrating his 85th birthday on Sunday. And that brings us to the edge of 9 o'clock. I guess got another 14, 15 minutes here on 103.3 Asheville FM. Let's see, we're hearing a little bit of Mary Oacher right now. Earth Mother Reprise is the name of the track. And getting right into a track called Dyarabi from Voix Farka Touré, teaming up with Krungbin. A beautiful cross-cultural conversation between Saharan blues traditions and little modern psychedelic groove. Stickmen opened that set with a live improvisation from Elkton Music Hall and then launched into Breathless, originally composed by Robert Fripp for his 1979 solo album Exposure, but covered many times by King Crimson in their live shows from that point forward. With Tony Levin and Pat Mastellato involved, King Crimson DNA runs pretty deep there. And that brings the show to a close here on Life Out of Tunes with Joey Books on 103.3 Asheville FM. Thank you for spending your Friday night with me. Hope I was charming and delightful enough for you. 2 hours of contemporary sounds, obscure gems, and legendary echoes, mostly with psychedelic hues. And if you like what you heard, you'll hear something different when I cover for Stephen Howard on Mental Notes at 8 o'clock Sunday morning, this Sunday morning, from 8 to 10. That's Eastern Time, 8 to 10 Eastern Time. Mental Notes I'll be covering for Stephen Howard then for Sunday services. We're going to close with some classic Them. Until next week, keep listening beyond the obvious. Keep chasing the strange frequencies. And keep your life beautifully out of tune. And don't forget to tune in again next Friday at 7 p.m. for another edition of Life Out of Tunes. And tune in this Sunday, May 24th at 8 a.m. to hear me covering Mental Notes. Stay right here. Randy's up next with End the Address. Be a good person. Love who you can. Help where you can. Give what you can and resist when you can. For Life Out of Tunes and Asheville FM, I bid you a pleasant good evening and a better tomorrow. Take care, everybody. Sleep well. Stay tuned for Randy. He's hovering around there somewhere, as he was last week in the exosphere. He might be in the inosphere now.

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It's a couple of tracks from Evolvo and from two different releases. Sight Out of Mind, Give Me Time, the name of that one. And the track Under the Eye of the World from Of Love from Evolvo. The opening set wrapped up nicely. This program and the address, Following Life Out of Tunes with Joey Books. Props to you, Joe. Bebop Deluxe, the Drastic Plastic album. I speak to you through electrical language. We lost Ace record producer Jack Douglas the other day. What a story he had to tell. The recorded legacy lives on, working with John Lennon, producing several albums from Aerosmith. A sampling, in this case, Round and Round from Toys in the Attic, 1975. And Deep Purple at the top, and the address, that from Shades of Deep Purple, a 1968 debut. More strange yet compelling music in a freeform setting, standing by at Ashel FM. 103.3 Ashel FM DJs getting knowledge, birthdays, anniversaries, or local events with a message on air, on our app, and streaming. 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

They're based out of Brooklyn. The acronym ISTA. The album In Sound to All. They're wonderful. Great songs, great players and singers. Megawatt, the name of that track. Wrapping up the big set for this week's edition of And the Address. Started off in hour one. Thanks for checking this show out. 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The new release, After 7 Years, from the Claypool Lennon Delirium, The Great Paradox, and The Golden Egg of Empathy, The Wake Up Call, Meat Machines, the tracks. Another nice chunk from Pleiades Suite, from Madrid, Spain based Phaedrus. Halcyon, the name of that one. From Wales, Gweno. St. Ives' New School, that from Utopia. The album Tranquilizer from 10Trix, Point Never. Modern Lust. This artist has been involved in movie soundtracks, soundscapes, that sort of thing. It's brilliant. Wonderful stuff. Thanks for letting me share it with you here at Asheville FM with your support, your listening, of course. From the Dropout 3 album, came out 2025 from Nod and White Hills. Airstreams, Nothing New Under the Sky. The latest album from Hawk Lords, Faith. Drone, the name of that track. The Mayall Brothers, Ron and Russell. This Matter EP, Porcupine, the name of that track. And from Kakathos, from Illogistical Research Department, Mutations, getting the set started. Randy with you. Up at 11, Dog Eye with Melody and Mayhem. It's happening till 2 with Experimental Sounds. 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

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Dog Eye is up next at 11 with Melody and Mayhem, bringing in Saturday morning till 2 with experimental genre-defying music for all ages and from all ages. As always, thanks for listening to Asheville FM. 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

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Asheville FM at WSFM LP 103.3 Asheville. I hope this finds you doing well and not letting things bother you too much, because if you think about it, there's a lot that can bother you. And hopefully this show is a bit of a respite for those that seem to be, or that are, distracted by current events, politics, etc. Very seldom delve into any kind of political statements and whatnot here. I really do focus on music and sound. And started off with one of my more favorite, or one of my favorite releases of 2025, Ludwig Berger, Echotonalities, or No Other Home Than the In-Between, the title of the CD on OUS Records. The track we heard was Between Data and Field, and I've played him a few times here just because I like what he does so much. He's recorded Glaciers, he's recorded what else has he recorded? He's an Alpine Barn. He studied electroacoustic music. He still teaches that, as well as recording. And I can't tell you where he's from, but my guess is Germany, with a name like that, Ludwig Berger. Anyways, download our app for iPhone and Android to stream Asheville FM wherever you are and enjoy your favorite programs for months after their original broadcast. That's what it says right here. 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The Legacy Circle is a group of folks who name Asheville FM as a beneficiary of their insurance policy, retiring.

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Hope you folks are doing fine. Hope this show finds a good spot for you. And hope you enjoy some of the things I play enough to research them yourself. Most of what I play on the show is new. And I've done just that for the first set, with the exception of Vanessa Risotto, which was released in 2021, I believe. And let's go back. Let's talk about what we have played. We played, the last thing was Dead Man's Tuning off of the record Still. And that is an artist based right here in Asheville, North Carolina. The track was called Held. Matt Evans, before that. On Gongos was the title of that song. New Tropographics was the name of the record. What's Ever Clever, the name of the label. And then we heard the Vanessa Risotto piece. It was a 7-inch that I played last week. And there's virtually no helpful information on that record as to what side is what or what speed to play. Last week I played side A at 33, and then it was only apparent towards the end of the track when voices started coming up that, oh, that sounds a little slow. So this week I played side B, and I played it on 45. And that brings us right up to here. And here is the Asheville News Team is currently seeking more community journalists to join our team. Our weekly news hours feature local and national headlines, coverage of the Asheville City Council, a weekly health report, and interviews covering the issues relevant to the people in Asheville and Western North Carolina. 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And we're talking to you, journalism students. All right, something else with a definite local aspect to it we're going to play now. It's a longer song. Hopefully it'll fit in before midnight. But it's from Erotitox Decodings, which is now a local label, has been for the last few years. And it's a really beautiful record by Reese Chatham and Nico Guerrero. And we're going to hear side A, which is Primary Motion of the Suns.

Good evening. We still got two more minutes left of the evening, and then it will be Saturday morning momentarily. 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That's what my memory tells me, so don't trust it. But it's wonderful when they have gospel night. More information and a schedule of events are available at thedoublecrown.com or on Facebook. Let's see. Orchestral Maneuvers presents 20th and 21st century classical music that you won't hear on syndicated classical stations every Sunday night from 8 until 10 p.m. on Asheville FM. What did we last hear? We heard Rhys Chatham and Nico Guerrero. They've collaborated a few times and performed extensively together. And this is, I believe, their first actual record together, called Anthenor. And the track, which is entirely side one, was Primary Motion of the Sun. And it is on Erotitox Decodings. Our friend here in Asheville, Chandra Shukla, the label head of that. Dead Man's Tuning before that. Oh, I already told you about that, but that's another local thing. We're hearing right now Fanny Bryce doing My Man. And after that, we'll hear Duke Ellington, which will bring us into Saturday morning, which is here right now.

This is all for the lost.

Shock Breach.

Exeter. It's all.

I really must step in. This is Asheville FM, Asheville FM at WSFM LP 103.3 Asheville. The show is Melody and Mayhem. The show comes live right after Randy and the address. Both of us being at the station for, we were just talking this last week, probably 15 years or so. Randy is one of the stalwarts of the station in many different ways. We heard Ivan Martichuk, and his bagpipe ACC. I'm not sure what that means, but that's how it's listed on this record from 1951, called Music of the Ukraine. And I have heard the before Ukraine is something that was put in by Russia. I'm not 100% sure about that. Nonetheless, I'm reading the title as it is, Music of the Ukraine on Folkways Records, mono record, 1951. Muslim Guys, before that, I think that's 2001. Kashmiri Queens on Stalplot. Split Apex, before that. What can I tell you about Split Apex? A record on Ever Never Records. Split Apex consists of Jesse Palmasari on guitar, electronics, and percussion, and Peter Blundell, voice and bass. That was a nice, noisy, rhythmic thing. Naomi Bucci, before that. She being an artist from, I can't tell you, but this is her record entitled XUV, and that's taken from the Latin word XUVE, meaning what has been shed, such as skin left behind or shell, etc. And she's a Swiss French composer. Secret Chiefs, before that, from Book M. Prayed, before that. Prayed is actually a duo, though they've got a lot of different people accompanying them here. Prayed, Conca, and the Lebanese artist Raid Yassin is the two behind this record. Ruptured, oh no, I'm sorry, Prayed is the name of the duo. El Waham is the name of the record, and El Hathion is the name of the song. And then before that, Duke Ellington and his orchestra. I'm gonna see if I can hold up with some more rhythmic based music, something I'm not often in the mood for. Interested in learning more about Asheville FM, how we work, and what exactly goes on behind the scenes? Maybe you're curious about broadcast training and getting a show of your own on our airwaves? 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All right, let's see what we do here. 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

Asheville FM, Asheville FM, WSFM, LP 103.3, Asheville. It is 2 minutes after 1 a.m., meaning it is now officially February 21st, Saturday. What have we just been listening to? I think I did not write down the last track. But maybe I did. DJ Marcel, Another Nice Mess, something that we've been messing around here with at the station for quite a bit. Came in. When exactly? Last month, the 1st of January. DJ Marcel, Another Nice Mess, Amsterdam-based DJ. This is Sorry No Service. Sevaloka, before that. Ukrainian outfit residing, obviously for good reason, in Berlin right now. Their label, I Shall Sing Until My Land Is Free. We heard the title track, Istna. There we go. We heard Quick Sales before that. Quick Sales, one Ben Billington, Chicago-based producer. It's a record of his put out 2013. The Many Roads to Mayville was the song we heard from the album Mayville Dream. And that pretty much brings us to here. Excuse me, I gotta clear my throat. Been having a hard time with that. Speaking of which, winter weather in the mountains can be unpredictable, so a little preparation goes a long way. If the power goes out, stay warm by layering clothing, using blankets, blocking drafts, and letting the sun help heat your space during the day. Use only well-ventilated fireplaces or wood stoves for heat, and never use grills, camping stoves, ovens, or generators indoors. 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Most importantly, avoid unnecessary travel and check in on neighbors who might appreciate a little extra help. Boy, it really sounds like I'm losing my voice, huh? This is the last hour of this show, this installment of Melody and Mayhem. I hope you've enjoyed what we've played thus far. We're going to slow things down, take the beat away, and play some things that I think are really quite nice to end the day and start the morning as early as it is. And speaking of which, it's a really pretty song by Toninato and Thiessen. 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

ténèbres de l'hiver. 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

All right, as Andy Griffith slowly limps off into the sunset, we are going to have our last set of this evening. This is Asheville FM, Asheville FM at WSFM LP 103.3 Asheville. We just heard from the double bassist Connor Simmons. Simmons based out of Denton, Texas. No, he's not. He was born in Denton, Texas, but now living in New York City. And that's a new release of his called Any Sense of Where We Were Gone on Sawyer Editions, a label, very interesting label out of Texas. Tony Gattani, before that, from a forthcoming record called Waj. Lebanese influenced artist, I think born actually in Lebanon, but now maybe residing in Canada. It's a self-release. And before that, Toninato and Athesin. Toninato and Athesin is one Ida Toninato on saxophones and Jennifer Athesin on viola. And that's a new record of theirs released on the 13th of February called Dream of Heat. And I just may have run out of things to say. Oh, wait a minute. Interesting in learning more about Asheville FM, how we work and what exactly goes on behind the scenes. 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Email welcome at ashevillefm.org to learn more. And now maybe I've said everything I have to say. Kind of looking like that, kids. All right, we're gonna play a shortest track by Emily Whitbot. And then after that, a really nice but powerful organ piece by one Stephen O'Malley. Stephen O'Malley, if that rings a bell, is primarily the person behind Sun. And it's going to be a brand new release of his. And I'm going to get out of the way so I get time to play both of those tracks. This is Asheville FM.

0: Come on, B. Come on. Come on, B. Come on, B. Come on, B. Come on, B.
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2: Rules for me. Trouble ain't no place to be.
1: Come on, B.
2: Do your thing. Oh, nah.
1: Come on, legs. Come on, run.
3: He'll do what he say you done.
1: Come on, knees.
2: Don't be mean. Come on, knees.
1: Cause that ain't the first red you ever seen.
2: Come on, B. Do your thing.
0: Come on, baby.
2: Don't cop out on me.
0: Come on, baby.
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0: 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Even if I got my name on it, won't catch me now.
1: Won't catch me now.
0: Never put us in some cold ass ground. Sure it's dark, never been out this way. Anyway, I'm safe and sound, but we broke the Olympic 220. Cross country or something.
2: You was lonely.
0: Whatever happened to the sun, sure gone away. Sure blacker than a landlord's soul. Must have run all day.
2: Yeah, must have run all day.
0: Must have run all day.
2: Sure have a bit. Must have run all day.
3: Come on,
0: Fate. 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
3: Come on, Fate.
0: Come on, run.
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0: Come on, Fate.
2: Come on, Fate.
0: Come on, feet.

90.1 FM. I was browsing through the crates the other day. I came across this track, Project Bodo. I played a few tunes yesterday with sponsors. Real cool. They digged it. The new album came in. It's at your local stores, Quasimodo Degree. I'm gonna play a couple tunes for y'all. Y'all get y'all recorded on. If y'all sleep, you know,

0: Now see, when all that gang war was going on, I'll tell you one thing I never forget.
1: And what's that?
0: See, when I got home, first thing I would hear is, what?
2: Bill! Yeah. Where you been, boy?
0: I say, I was out with Sonny Bird and Lil Sonny.
3: Put it all on us.
0: I had to put it on somebody.
2: Hey, Bill, what's your mama say?
0: She said, boy, now I'm gonna tell you.
1: What?

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The first time on the Moog synthesizer.

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451 Commercial Avenue, Apartment K, Richmond, California, September 9th, 1951. Dear Lester, I'm sorry I didn't write before, and because this record wasn't sent, which I intend doing before this, everything went wrong. Tonight, we got together and kept the kids up and decided to have a little fun making this record. But of course, coming up, we didn't have any trouble. We had a lot of fun. Mama slept all the way, and I didn't get tired driving. Was over-anxious. We got in about 12:45, got to Richmond, woke the family up. Well, there's so many things I can say, but I just can't get them together. So I'll let you hear from somebody else.

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Look for swing, look for flow, look for beat, and then

0: 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I'm News Team Correspondent Lance Geyer. 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And on today's edition of the AFM News Hour, we hear from David Forbes of the Asheville Blade about the recent budget proposals at Asheville City Council. You'll hear an interview with the Hog Creek Theater Collective about their upcoming show, and you'll get your weekly HBI report and weather. Keep it right here, 103.3 Asheville FM. Now let's get into this week's headlines. In local news, a major triple homicide case in Buncombe County is continuing to develop after a 16-year-old suspect had it extradited back to North Carolina this week to face a 3 first-degree murder charges. Investigators say the victims, the teen's parents and grandmother, were found dead inside their Fairview home last weekend, and the court hearings this week drew emotional scenes from family members as prosecutors outlined the next stage of the case. Authorities say additional evidence is still being processed as the investigation moves forward. And Asheville City Council has approved a controversial federal grant that will fund a new real-time intelligence center for the Asheville Police Department. The estimated $1.14 million project will expand the department's use of surveillance technologies, including cameras, drones, and data sharing systems. Supporters say it will improve the emergency response and crime investigations, while critics packed the council chambers last week, warning that privacy concerns and long-term monitoring of a resident is an ongoing issue. City Council voted 6-1 with this proposed grant. The only person on City Council that did not vote for it was Councilmember Cameroni. And in state news, North Carolina is preparing for their first major heat wave of the year this week, with forecasters warning temperatures across central parts of the state could hit low 90s beginning this week. Meteorologists say an unusually early heat surge could increase wildfire risk and strain power demands as utilities and emergency officials urge residents to stay hydrated, limit outdoor activity during peak afternoon hours. And Governor Josh Stein has announced North Carolina tourism has reached a record-breaking $37.2 billion in visitor spending last year, surpassing the previous record that was set in 2024. State officials say the growth is being driven by an increased outdoor recreation, mountain tourism, and convention travel, with tourism continuing to rank among North Carolina's largest economic industries. And educators and lawmakers at the General Assembly are debating new weighted student funding model that could reshape how public school money is distributed across North Carolina. Supporters say the proposal would direct more resources towards students with higher needs, including rural districts and low-income communities, while critics warn that the districts could lose a predictable funding under the new formula. And in national and international news, police negotiations surrounding the war in Ukraine remain stalled after another week of drone strikes and cross-border attacks between Ukraine and Russian forces. European leaders are continuing to pressure for a ceasefire framework, but military analysts say both sides appear to be positioning for another prolonged summer offense rather than an immediate diplomatic breakthrough. And severe weather continues hammering parts of the central United States as multiple tornado outbreaks and flash flooding events this week damaged communities across the plains and Midwest. Emergency crews remain in recovery mode as forecasters warn additional rounds of storms could develop through the weekend, continuing one of the most active spring severe weather seasons in recent years. And global concern over artificial intelligence regulation has intensified this week after new reports warned advanced AI systems could destabilize financial markets and accelerate misinformation campaigns during the upcoming elections worldwide. Governments in both the United States and Europe are now pushing for faster implementation of oversight rules as tech companies race to release increasingly powerful public AI systems. And tensions in the Middle East remain elevated following continued military operations in Gaza by the Israeli regime and renewed diplomatic pressure from international leaders calling for expanded humanitarian aid access. Negotiators are still attempting to broker temporary ceasefire agreements, while aid agencies warn of civilian conditions inside Gaza continuing deteriorating rapidly. Now it's time for the weather with Beckett Webb and Hyla Weather.
1: Hello, everyone. Forecaster Chad Martin from Highland Weather in for Beckett Webb. Let's take a look at the latest forecast for Sunday, May 17th, 2026. Partly cloudy skies with highs in the mid-80s and winds out of the south-southeast from 10 to 15 miles per hour. Lows tonight will be in the low 60s with partly cloudy skies and southeast winds from 5 to 10 miles per hour. Monday returns with partly cloudy skies with temperatures in the upper 80s dropping into the low 60s tomorrow night. Looking at the next 7 days, partly cloudy conditions Tuesday followed by thunderstorms Wednesday through Friday and all into next week. Highs mainly in the low to mid 70s and lows in the mid to upper 50s. The air quality index for today will be 63 or moderate. The air quality index for tomorrow, May 18th, will be 61 or also moderate. The moderate category means the air quality is unhealthy and not suitable for sensitive groups. Take precautions there. The UV index for today will be 9 or very high. And for tomorrow, a 9, or again, in the high category. Today is Sunday, May 17th, 2026, and I'm Chad Martin in for Beckett Webb, and you're listening to Asheville FM 103.3.
0: You're listening to the Asheville FM Community News Hour, and programming support is provided by the Lazy Diamond and its all-natural wine bar, Strange Magic, located at 98 A North Lexington Avenue in downtown Asheville. Lazy Diamond and Strange Magic are open from 6 p.m. to midnight, Thursday through Saturday. The Lazy Diamond also accommodates private events. More information is available at the Lazy Diamond's Facebook page.
2: We have an understanding on a number of things that will allow us to move forward with getting a budget detail. We'll get to some of the top line details in a second. What you know is that this is a starting point. There's still a lot that will need to be decided and discussed between the two chambers, but this agreement sets out a good framework for us to move forward.
3: You are listening to the Western North Carolina Health Policy Initiative podcast, a collaboration between the North Carolina Center for Health and Wellness at UNC Asheville and MAHEC, with generous support from the Dogwood Health Trust. I'm Andrew Rainey, and this installment is part of our weekly breakdown on what's happening in health policy in North Carolina that impacts us in the western part of the state, as well as what's happening at the Western North Carolina Health Policy Initiative. Broadcasting now with our friends at WART in Madison County, WSFMLP in Buncombe County, as well as on major podcast platforms. Whether you're a community member, a healthcare worker, or a policymaker, this is where you can stay informed about the policies that affect our region without needing to dig through endless news or legislative updates. If you're looking for deeper dives on health issues in Western North Carolina, we also feature interviews with regional health workers in our usual format. But for now, this is your weekly update. Individual opinions, findings, conclusions, or recommendations expressed in the podcast are those of the participants and do not necessarily reflect the views of the Western North Carolina Health Policy Initiative or its host institutions of UNC Asheville, the Mountain Area Health Education Center, or our funders. I'm here on Tuesday, May 12th, with Research Associate Jimmy Mullen. How are you doing today, Jimmy?
4: I'm good. Another beautiful day here in Western North Carolina. Glad we got some rain. Some crops in the garden are growing, which is great. Very excited about that. And if you have any advice as to growing peppers, I will gladly take it.
3: You know, I learned recently that peppers can overwinter if they're brought inside and keep getting sun.
4: Oh, interesting.
3: I actually just had a chili pepper ripen from a pepper plant I grew last summer and saved over the winter.
4: Oh, that's so cool.
3: Yeah, growing food helps with food security if you can integrate it into your life or community. Another social determinant of health there. Well, let's jump in. Any health policy at the federal level that we might be feeling in Western North Carolina this past week?
4: Yeah, so just recently, federal health officials have halted publication of several FDA-conducted studies on coronavirus and shingles vaccine safety that were based on large-scale patient data.
3: Okay, so the FDA halted sharing research on the safety and efficacy of the COVID and shingles vaccines. What reason did they give for doing that?
4: So according to reporting, leadership at the U.S. Food and Drug Administration said that the findings were not ready for publication because they did not meet internal standards for evidentiary strength required for methodological review. Officials argued that some of these analyses could be misleading without additional validation, including concerns about how risks were measured and how rare adverse events were statistically interpreted in the data sets.
3: Okay, so in a study analyzing millions of patient records, researchers confirmed that COVID-19 and shingles vaccines are safe for most people, but some FDA appointees are questioning the research.
4: Researchers involved in the study say the work has already undergone peer review and that the underlying results showed low rates of serious side effects and favorable risk-benefit balance for vaccination.
3: I see here in an article published by The Guardian that the only concern was that for roughly 1 in 1 million people who received the Pfizer vaccine, there could be anaphylaxis.
4: Yeah, and I think with this conversation, it's really important to ask ourselves how questions are framed. It seemed as if a lot of the officials wanted to focus on the danger that vaccines pose rather than what the research question was how preventable can diseases like COVID-19 or shingles be with vaccines? And instead shifting that narrative towards how dangerous can these vaccines be? It creates a dangerous precedent for how vaccines and how science can be viewed to shift the question towards defamatory or a belligerent approach towards science and research.
3: And there's big consequences to doing that. Suppressing information in a highly polarized political environment, that happens to show overwhelming efficacy and safety, that can increase feelings of distrust and impact policy that determines whether folks get access to life-saving preventative medicines.
4: Right. I mean, specifically when it's focused on the safety of vaccines and the life-saving interventions of those.
3: Right. Well, another piece of news from the FDA is that Dr. Marty McGarry, the commissioner of the Food and Drug Administration, resigned on Tuesday, May 12th, just over a year after beginning the position and marking another vacancy in health leadership. Other roles missing clear leadership include the CDC director, which is currently filled in acting capacity by Dr. Jay Bhattacharya, who is also directing the National Institutes of Health, while Dr. Erica Schwartz was nominated for the role in April of 2026, she still requires Senate confirmation. The FDA also lacks a permanent vaccine chief after the ouster of Dr. Prasad in late April of this year, and the Surgeon General position remains without a permanent Senate-confirmed leader following the withdrawn nomination of Casey Means. McGarry's resignation comes after weeks of pressure and rumors that he would be fired. Notably, he made unpopular decisions all around, both problematic to folks in public health who criticize what one article calls pandering to anti-vaccine activists and renewed use of unproven peptides that have uncertain effects. However, he was also unpopular to others who complained about his management, including slow-walking abortion medication restrictions, inconsistent drug approvals, and approving flavored vapes. His seat will temporarily be filled by a close friend of Donald Trump Jr., who has represented Abbott Laboratories in a lawsuit against claims that its infant formula was harming premature babies. Anyhow, these federal leaders impact the tone, interpretation, priorities, and movement of health policy nationally, and so the lack of leadership is notable, whether for failing to prepare or protect against emerging issues or offering movement in any regard. Aside from that, is there any other news on the federal level that impact health policy, Jimmy?
4: Yeah. So Executive Order 14398 was passed on March 26th, and it was proposed to address DEI discrimination in federal contracts. The idea is that there would be new clauses related to funding contracts and related agreements within federal bodies. Any organization that would be contracting to the federal government would be prohibited from what the order defines as racially discriminatory DEI activities, meaning disparate treatment based on race and ethnicity. So from a public health perspective, many efforts to reduce health rely on things like demographic data, race, ethnicity, alongside other factors to identify populations and their experience, how they experience unequal outcomes and access.
3: Disease spread from community to community, and the impacts on the healthcare system impact everybody. So it makes sense to build interventions related to the most impacted folks.
4: Yeah. Federally funded programs who are doing research or interventions, it makes it a great deal more difficult to evaluate whether the interventions or research is actually effective or demonstrates something.
3: So historically, grants might be provided to address different health disparities, including here in Western North Carolina. as a result, we could see local health providers who historically relied on federal funding to provide health services for folks otherwise unable to access them. What does this executive order mean for those folks?
4: So in practical terms, the order requires that federally funded healthcare and workforce programs restrict program enrollment, training access, or participation criteria when based on race or ethnicity, prohibit hiring or promotion decision based on race or ethnicity in federally funded positions, limit the use of race-based criteria in selecting vendors, subcontractors, or service partners, and ensure that mentoring, leadership development, or training programs under federal contracts do not restrict eligibility by race or ethnicity. Within this contract, there were a couple of interesting sections to really look at. Many people working in healthcare who are involved with federal contracts should know is that failure to apply with the contract terms can result in enforcement actions such as contract termination, suspension, debarment, or financial penalties. But in the kind of executive order, there were essentially three main clauses to it. First one was defining racial discriminatory DEI activities as disparate treatment based on race, ethnicity in the recruitment or employment and contracting program allocations. The second is there is this mandatory clause, which ended in April 25th, and all organizations who were federally contracting with the federal government had to turn in contracts and basically receive an audit to make sure they were in line with the policy. But now there is a new clause coming up on July 24th.
3: Yeah, okay, so those first two deadlines have passed, but we have another upcoming one, and this third deadline coming up on July 24th asks contracting officers to make every effort to bilaterally modify existing contracts. So that means folks in our minds, healthcare providers or public health workers in Western North Carolina who may have a pre-existing federal contract would need to change the language used to comply with these new standards on their federal grants to avoid risk of termination. This may be something to consult with lawyers about so that you continue using evidence-based programs to address our region's health needs, even if the language required shifts to meet that.
4: That's right.
3: Well, we really have a lot going on that federal front for health right now. Anything else?
4: Yeah, there have been recent changes to the Voting Rights Act, April 29th. This is still a developing story. We didn't cover it in the past weeks, but it is very important for many of us living in North Carolina and many of us living in the South. Just recently, a decision in the Supreme Court case, Louisiana versus Calais, it nullified a portion of Section 2 of the Voter Rights Act.
3: Right, so when voting standards change, in this case, due to the Supreme Court, that changes citizens' ability and process to elect representatives that create policy that affects our health and communities' ability to hold them accountable at the ballots.
4: That's right. Yeah. So what the court decision did was they nullified an amendment to Section 2 of the Voter Rights Act. Section 2 of the Voter Rights Act broadly outlaws discrimination on the basis of race. The amendment was called the effects test.

0: gendered an effects test made it so that things could be proven to be racial gerrymandering. And this came after a Supreme Court case in 2013, which overturned another section of the Voting Rights Act called the preclearance system. And it contained the formula used to determine which jurisdictions required federal approval for changes to voting laws. So over time, the Voting Rights Act has been severely weakened, and this recent decision weakens it even further. And as you saw in Tennessee with the division of Shelby County and Memphis to revert back to previous voting standards.
1: And of course, that's here in North Carolina too, right?
0: Yeah, so it's really important to bring up North Carolina as an example. In 2010, there's a widely cited congressional map where racial gerrymandering was deemed unconstitutional. In 2010, Republican lawmakers who controlled the legislature at the time drew districts that consistently produced lopsided Republican congressional advantages despite relatively competitive statewide election results.
1: And that illustrates something's up with the numbers, that effects test example.
0: Statewide, roughly half of the congressional votes secured 10 of the 13 state districts. And critics argued that districts were intentionally engineered through packing and cracking. Packing is the idea of concentrating opposing voters in a small number of districts, while cracking disperses those voters amongst multiple districts and collective influence. So Eastern North Carolina became central to gerrymandering litigation. District 12 in particular, which went right along the I-85 corridor, was accused of packing. And if you see a map from back when District 12 was at its worst, it looks like a river running along the state of I-85. And there actually was a Supreme Court case which struck that district down and said it was unconstitutional amongst the basis of race-based gerrymandering. So as the Voting Rights Act gets weakened, I think it's really important to keep in mind the idea of packing and cracking.
1: Those terms referring to the ways that districts are drawn to consolidate votes in favor of one party. For example, for seats in the General Assembly, packing Democratic vote into fewer areas, as we've seen in Western North Carolina around Buncombe County, or for North Carolina's seats in the U.S. House in October 2025, when District 14, which was mostly Charlotte, was stretched all the way out into Morganton in Burke County, combining some very different communities into the same district in order to influence the representation. These kinds of changes have set North Carolina's 14 seats in the U.S. House on a 13-11 split in favor of Republicans.
0: That's right.
1: One-time HPI podcast guest and political science professor at Western Carolina, Chris Cooper, told the Daily Tar Heel, partisan gerrymandering became effectively legal in North Carolina in 2023 following the NC Supreme Court's Harper versus Hall decision, meaning future legal challenges to the maps will likely have racial gerrymandering claims. So this Supreme Court decision paves the way for fewer legal constraints, I guess, against gerrymandering.
0: That's right.
1: And thinking public health or civic trust in general, which is important for public health work usually, when folks have the sense that they are pawns in political power struggles, or when they're being cut out of conversations altogether, that can jeopardize the efficacy of public health work and also mean that folks' positions on health policy aren't represented in legislation.
0: Yes, representation matters, especially when it comes to health policy.
1: One last follow-up on health policy on the federal level is that the Supreme Court decision on folks being able to access mifepristone via telehealth was scheduled to be decided on Tuesday, May 12th, but was extended by 3 days. So at the time of recording, there's not a decision made. Although, depending on when you tune in, that might be updated.
0: That's right. Yeah.
1: Back on just the state front, regarding our budget, North Carolina Republicans in the House and Senate have been negotiating behind the scenes for weeks over competing budget priorities, especially around tax cuts, teacher pay, and spending levels. And on May 12th, held a press conference suggesting the House and Senate have largely aligned on the biggest disputes now about a year past its due date.
2: I think both of our chambers have reached largely an agreement on the big issues that now allow all of our members and our chairs to work towards some of the other things in the budget, and I'm confident that we'll be able to get a comprehensive budget done relatively soon, but there's still a lot of work to do.
1: However, while this made the news, notably the budget is not finished, and the two legislative bodies just have what they call a framework.
3: This agreement sets out a good framework for us to move forward.
1: The most notable policy signal is that they'll still be pursuing long-term tax cuts, but in a more controlled and cautious way than earlier trigger-based plans suggested.
2: Talking about taxes, we're repealing the personal income tax rate triggers for the near term and setting a new schedule. In tax years 27, 28, and 29, the tax rate will be 3.49%. In tax years 30, 31, and 32, the rate will be 3.24%. In 33 and 34, the rate will again drop to 2.99. We'll then reinstitute triggers for two additional step downs. Beyond that, that will take the rate from 2.99 to 2.74, and then ultimately to 2.49. As part of the tax package agreement, we've agreed that both chambers will pass a constitutional amendment for the November ballot that will lower the state's current tax cap to 3.5%. We also will take up and pass the House's levy limit on property taxes.
1: So this is part of the General Assembly long-term strategy to steadily lower both individual and corporate taxes, with the goal of making the state one of the lowest tax states in the Southeast. The creators of the plan argue that it attracts businesses and investment, that it keeps North Carolina economically competitive with neighboring states, and allows residents to keep more of their income. Critics argue that the reductions could reduce long-term state revenue, increase pressure on local governments and property taxes, and limit future spending on schools, infrastructure, and public services. An overwhelming question, of course, for health policy is where does the money come from for public services, and do the corporations attracted offer any improvement to the lives of North Carolinians? As both are determinants of health, it's unclear, especially if local governments face greater cuts in areas like our county health departments. There are some salary changes for state workers.
2: The average teacher pay raise in our budget will be 8%. Also in the opportunity scholarships and making sure that parents have the ability to send their child to the school that they think is best for them.
1: There's that tension between school vouchers and public education, which we'll hear more about in a little bit.
2: As to the state employees, this budget includes 3% average raise, but there's greater raises for certain areas of state government. There's also a bonus there for those state employees, for those making less than $65,000 a year, a bonus of $1,750, and for those making more than $65,000 a year, that bonus would be $1,000. And let me go back to the teachers. Also, we'll have a bonus there for teachers over 16 years of $1,000 and those under that experience level of $500.
1: The agreements also look at a bonus for state retirees and raises for State Bureau of Investigation and Alcohol Law Enforcement, State Highway Patrol, civilian personnel, correctional officers, probation and parole officers, State Capitol Police, and a one-time bonus for local law enforcement. However, because there's still no budget as of May 12th, this doesn't mean the table is clear just yet.
2: And so it's, you know, in some sense, not clear yet what all of those things that are still outstanding may be, but I'm confident that with these big issues largely behind us, the rest of that stuff we'll be able to dealt with our chairs.
1: Anyhow, Jimmy, I wanted to ask you, as we've covered how the rebase got passed earlier on, a big deal for Medicaid in North Carolina, I wonder if we could take a moment to bring that up so we can hear more about the pieces tacked onto that rebase that threatened to kick folks off here in North Carolina, in addition to the upcoming folks slated to lose coverage from the federal Medicaid changes due to H.R. 1.
0: Yeah, the rebase was intended to close the funding gap for Medicaid in North Carolina and made sure folks on Medicaid didn't get dropped while the state had no budget. But it introduced a set of policy changes that need to be worked through in the months ahead, specifically within the provisions that were set forth in this rebase. 27,000 women and children are expected to be dropped by the end of the year as a result of these provisions that were passed. So right now, many policymakers acknowledge that it needs work, but they pointed out they have until October to do so.
1: Right. So 27,000 people could lose coverage if the General Assembly doesn't address this before October. And the argument has been that these are measures to reduce waste, fraud, and abuse. Is that what's going on here?
0: So within this conversation of waste, fraud, and abuse within the Medicaid system, it's important that we really talk about the national context related to Medicaid, as it tends to highlight fraud as the reason for growing medical bills for Medicaid, sometimes in a theatric light.
1: Right. So reports in Medicaid that could be described as waste or fraud are seen in examples like home health agencies billing for unprovided services, durable medical equipment fraud schemes, and misuse of Medicaid funds by contractors or intermediaries. But cutting Medicaid recipients from Medicaid doesn't really seem to address those issues.
0: Yes, it does not.
1: And so the result for higher Medicaid cost each year doesn't really fit that waste and fraud narrative very well.
0: That's right, yeah.
1: We have seen increased enrollment and use of care, but that matches what you would expect following Medicaid expansion and the general rising cost of healthcare. I think that's important to note when listening to the state Medicaid conversation, because the explanation doesn't seem to match the actions taken too well. And that's something to keep in mind when speaking with our representatives at the state level. Well, Medicaid rebates and the budget remain the loudest items of health policy in North Carolina, and we may not see a whole lot until the budget is passed, but that doesn't mean we don't have some health-related legislation being proposed. What can you tell us about that?
0: Yeah, in other news, actually, a Senate bill was proposed, known as Senate Bill 550, would require mental health training for youth sports coaches across the state. The goal of the legislation is to help coaches recognize early signs of emotional distress, anxiety, depression, or substance use challenges among student athletes and connect them to appropriate support sooner. For Western North Carolina, many school districts and youth programs operate in rural settings with limited access to behavioral services. Coaches serve as trusted adults who see students regularly, and it could also strengthen that role to improve referrals into care. But at the same time, public health experts note that implementation may vary depending on local resources. Rural programs face barriers such as limited training access, time constraints for volunteer coaches, and gaps in nearby mental health services. These could affect how effectively they could be followed through.
1: Okay, and notably, this was introduced over a year ago. But is in the news again because it received support by the North Carolina High School Sports Associations, which could maybe garner more bipartisan support. For Western North Carolina, if this gains traction and passes as it is, it might mean more funding toward training coaches here in Western North Carolina to be kind of a first line of response for student athletes. This both as a preventative step for youth maybe at risk of self-harm, and also knowing that prevention is less costly than downstream impacts. What else is out there?
0: Yeah, so a group of lawmakers from Western North Carolina have proposed redirecting state funding currently used for private school voucher programs towards investment in child care assistance and teacher pay. Congress members Eric Ager, Lindsey Prather, and Brian Turner all were a part of the proposal, and it's part of an ongoing debate on how to balance funding interests between school choice initiatives and public education systems and childhood care across the state. Right now, the proposal is expected to face debate in the General Assembly, and its outcome is not yet determined, but the discussion focuses on a key social determinant of health, which is child care.
1: Okay, so directing money from those vouchers to child care access.
0: I think it's really important to understand how private school vouchers work in North Carolina. So in 2013, the General Assembly created the Opportunity Scholarship Program, and initially lawmakers framed it as a school choice program intended for low-income families assigned to struggling public schools.
1: And the counter-argument there, to round this out, of course, is how vouchers can divert funding from public schools, lack transparency, and can fail to improve academic outcomes. But keep going.
0: In the 2026 school year, awards range from about $3,500 for higher-income households and about $8,000 for lower-income households. Originally, it had household income caps, and prior public school attendance were required in order to receive public school vouchers. In 2023, that was actually overturned. There was an amendment to the program, and now household income caps were removed, and prior school attendance was not allowed. So, you know, as it gets redirected, that's important to consider.
1: Okay, so this is a bill that seeks to redirect some of that voucher money, vouchers being a can of worms by itself that impact the driver of health education. And this money already redirected from public education through this proposal could instead go to childcare. I guess there's questions to get into if this proposal gets any steam, but as we've talked about in episode 9 of the HPI podcast, childcare is a huge determinant of health out in the West, impacting folks' ability to work, access healthcare, and more. So you can check that out in our feed. Anyhow, any other proposals related to health?
0: North Carolina House members have also introduced legislation aimed at improving food security by restricting dynamic pricing in food and grocery retail settings. The proposal would prohibit retailers and delivery platforms using personal or demographic data to set individualized food prices, instead requiring more consistent and transparent pricing.
1: Yikes, some dark stuff. So online data scraping means folks get higher prices if the algorithm suspects you'd pay for it, trying to maximize profits for the retailer. And this proposal would try to prevent that.
0: Yeah, and we're kind of seeing a wave of this across the United States. At least we saw it recently in Maryland, as Maryland passed a dynamic pricing law, and we're able to successfully implement it as demographic data comes into effect. So keep an eye out on this as it moves through General Assembly.
1: Yeah, knowing how much something is, and especially when food prices and access are already a huge barrier for many folks out here in Western North Carolina, this is a driver of health.
0: That's right.
1: It'll be interesting to follow who receives campaign contributions from retailers among folks considering the bill. And speaking of which, we have been covering how energy costs, another big determinant of health, especially out here, could rise depending on the North Carolina Utilities Commission's vote on Duke Energy's request for raising their rate.
3: Docket T2 sub 1380, the application of Duke Energy Progress for adjustment of rates and charges applicable to electric service in North Carolina for performance-based regulation.
1: There's a recent article by Carolina Public Press on May 8th that shows Duke Energy's campaign finance records suggest that their donations to North Carolina lawmakers tend to show that generosity in return regarding legislation. Reporter Sarah Michaels writes that about 60% of current state lawmakers in North Carolina have accepted Duke Energy campaign contributions, with nearly a quarter accepting $10,000 or more throughout their time in office, not including the latest election cycle. So this is across both parties, and with the highest recipients including Dan Blue, Bill Rabin, Brad Overcash, John Bell, Phil Berger, Dean Arp, Brent Jackson, and Ralph Heiss, among others, receiving between $42,900 and $70,900 in campaign contributions. As we await the Utility Commission's decision on Duke's rate hike, this is helpful to keep in mind. Talking about representation on the local news front, the story we mentioned concerning trust in local officials and the impacts on mental health in partnering with for-profit surveillance data companies like Axon and Flock Safety moved forward on May 12th in Asheville, where city council members accepted federal grant funds secured by District 11's Chuck Edwards to establish a real-time intelligence center in Asheville to integrate live data from body cameras, drones, and street-level cameras. Consistent concerns expressed by community members in that meeting included the risk of bad actors having access to data of all citizens and the profitability of the derivative data of all residents being owned and sold by Axon.
4: Don't simply give the public a token amount of time to speak about this complex issue, then disregard their concerns with your usual lack of public discussion or response, and vote in the way that is the safest politically for you. Engage the public in a real-time exploration and discussion of what authentic public safety can be and what we really need to promote it.
1: There was a really, really strong pushback against this, but only one of the six city council members voted against it. And I think that's it for this week. We'll see you next time, Jimmy.
0: Thank you, Andrew. I'll see you next week.
1: And that's a wrap for this week's WNC Health Policy Brief, a collaboration between the NC Center for Health and Wellness at UNC Asheville and MAHEC, with generous support from the Dogwood Health Trust. 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
5: 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Grab a stick of quarters and team up with DJ Rust Baby for a weekly collection of synthesizer-laden sonic gems from the late 70s to the mid-80s. Punk, post-punk, new wave, and synth-pop deep cuts from the arcade era will keep you focused on the glow of the screen and at the top of the high score list. That's Ghosts of the Neon Arcade every Thursday at 5 p.m. only here on Asheville FM. I'm News Team Correspondent Lance Geyer, and I'm here with...
6: You're here with some of the Hawk Hill players from Hawk Hill.
5: Hey, can you guys tell me what the Hawk Hill players are?
7: Well, we are a group of young actors ranging from about 8 to 16 years old. So we're very diverse. And we write our own plays. We come up with the ideas. Scott here writes them down. Creates a script out of our ideas, and then we perform it on stage.
5: Right. And what's the play that you guys have coming up?
8: Blood Drive.
5: Blood Drive? All right, so what's Blood Drive about?
8: It's a
7: complicated question.
8: It's about... It's kind of about vampires.
9: It's about a blood drive.
8: It is about a blood drive. It's vampires, but it takes place in a hospital.
5: Hospital vampire blood drive.
8: It's kind of hard to understand unless you're like watching the play.
9: It sounds It sounds really weird, but it's actually really good.
8: It's gonna be good.
5: So, what roles are you guys playing in this play?
8: I'm Millie.
6: And you are who is Millie?
8: I am a pregnant woman who is delusional, and that is all I'm gonna say because I don't want to spoil it.
9: I am a nurse, and that's it.
5: All right.
7: That's really it. I am Andrew Whitehorse from Immaculate Medical. I'm the chief phlebotomist there, and I'm the head of the blood drive. I'm also a vampire, so that's pretty cool.
10: I am Olivia, who is a doctor there, who is also kind of like the narrator for the play.
11: I am Ravina, who is the leader of a big group, a vampire group.
9: You could just say you're the vampire queen.
7: We're not hiding that.
5: Oh, vampire queen, all right.
6: Yes. I would say a vampire queen from the old world.
8: The queen of vampires. All right.
5: So what?
11: I'm an ancient vampire.
9: And a secret agent vampire who's not that secret.
5: So what genres are we hitting in this play? Is this a musical? Is this a drama?
8: Not a musical. It's more like drama. It's
7: drama, yes.
8: It's like a drama.
10: Kind of.
8: Sort of a thriller, but not like...
7: Mm-hmm. I would call it maybe a tragedy, too.
5: Oh, like Macbeth.
8: It's kind of sad.
5: So what was the fun part about doing this? What's the fun part about being in this process with your fellow actors and making this play together?
7: The fact that all ideas are on the table is pretty good. It's that we don't have to... Best thing about these plays is we can come up with the ideas, we can add in new characters, we can change things... We can have a play that is very rich with all sorts of ideas from everyone. It's a completely different experience from doing something that's already written because we control everything, right?
9: This is actually my first year here, so it's really I'm getting new to it, but I love it.
8: Right. This is my second year here and my third play. And I think it's going to be the best one I've been in so far.
5: Brad?
9: I mean, it is the longest.
7: These plays are just only getting better. I've been here since the beginning for like 2 years. It's my fourth play there, and I've seen them get so much better. We start off with stage reads, then we do a full production, now a full-length full production.
5: Nice.
7: Just keep getting bigger and bigger.
5: So how long of a process is this for you guys to get this whole play out?
10: Usually about 5 months or so.
5: 5 months? Yeah.
8: We've been doing this since
10: December.
8: I think we might have started brainstorming in late November, but
10: right after we finished our other play.
8: Yeah.
5: So with that being that long of a process, is it a hard challenge to overcome, or do you think it's really fun to be in that the same project for 5 months straight?
7: It's very rewarding once you're finished with it.
5: Yeah.
9: The process is really long, but it's fun.
10: It's fun to be able to hone in on your character, and you can really think about it for a long time, and it's not just like a few months to think about it. You have a whole, you know, 5 months to figure out who you are, you know.
12: And so what drew you guys to play these characters? What resonated with you that you wanted to play these guys?
7: Well, I wanted to be a villain.
12: Red?
8: I originally wanted to be a nurse, actually. Hmm. So her character was originally the character that I wrote, but I found a different character that, like, fit me better. So I decided to do that.
9: How my character, I just came here and they said I was that person, so I didn't really get to choose.
7: Yeah, she came here very late into the process, so she didn't get to make her own character.
12: Totally. What about you guys?
10: I think it was, I was mostly just trying to figure out a new character to play, because I've played so many different characters and I wanted to do something different than what I've done in the past, so this is, it's pretty fun to work on so many different characters.
12: Yeah.
11: I also wanted to be like a villain. I wanted to like be
12: like a driving force in the play. You wanted to be a little bit.
6: And if I could just add a little bit, what I'm seeing with this play as compared to the one, or how the plays have been growing, is that the kids are getting challenged more and more dramatically. Like, you know, Maris is talking about character work. You know, we're kind of looking into backstories as to who these people are and their relationships, and it's not just sort of a spoof genre or a caricature. It's actually delving into the lives and relationships of these people.
12: Yeah, there's a lot of aspects.
10: Thinking about backstories and what's happened in the past that's not necessarily incorporated in the play, but is a part of how we come up with our characters.
12: So what's been the process for you guys to envelop these characters? Do you have a technique that you've been doing? Have you been just like constantly trying to grind out this character and make it who you want?
9: Basically, you really just practice your lines and see how you think they are.
7: Well, something I've found is that we ask ourselves questions about our characters. Like, why is this character doing this? Mm-hmm. Why does this character say this? And that, answering those questions can actually help figure out backstory. Like, you don't necessarily ask yourself, what's the backstory of this character? You ask yourself these questions, and that can lead to choices that you make.
10: I agree with you. I think some of it is also saying the lines differently every time you do it to see what really feels natural to you, and then, you know, like thinking about where it's going to go from there, and not necessarily making a choice as soon as you get the character, but thinking about it.
12: Experimenting with it, developing it. Yeah, totally. So what's been the importance of having a program like this for you guys?
8: It's just, like, really fun. And I've been doing it since, like, the second play that they wrote. It's just, like, really fun to get to write your own character and everything. And, yeah.
6: Can I say something?
12: Go ahead.
6: One of the actors here, who is probably very humble and won't admit it, is actually taking the initiative to start writing her own play because of this process.
12: Oh,
6: and so what the kids are doing is they're becoming little dramaturgs. They're actually looking at the whole play, how it fits together, how scenes work, and getting inspired to actually write.
12: Oh, yeah. And Scott, if you don't mind me asking, you started this program, right?
6: Yes.
12: Yeah. So what was your initial thought about starting this?
6: Well, it was kind of a carryover from a place that I worked at before I co-founded Hawk Hill. And it sort of fell in naturally to get the kids together and get them in a room and say, okay, what do you guys want to do? What kind of story do you want to tell?
12: Yeah.
6: And they would just bring, like, Nicholas already kind of encapsulated it probably better than I did. They just throw these ideas out, and I challenge the ideas, and then, you know, relationships with each other. We'd write scenes. We'd see how they work. And it was almost a little like a choose-your-own-adventure, and then we'd see where it goes from there. Ooh. What, you know, what do you think might happen in this next scene? And then that would sort of, I'd write, you know, for the next week, and we'd have a few more pages of the script, and it would just slowly build more and more. So the process has been developing. I'm getting better, I guess, at writing a little faster.
12: Yeah,
6: it's been really hard for me to kind of try to do, you know, try to write dramatically from all these ideas. They have wild, fantastic ideas, these kids. So to try to incorporate them and make them make sense is sometimes a challenge. But I think it's been, I think we've incorporated a lot of far out stuff into this one that somehow makes sense.
12: So can I ask you guys, was there an idea that got shot down? Was there anything that was like, we can't do this now?
7: The ideas that get shot down, they aren't, I have to say, they aren't very often, especially in the beginning stages, because when we don't have anything, nothing gets really shot down. The only thing that got shot down during the initial brainstorming phase of this play was a sequel to our last play, because a couple people wanted to do it. Stake 'em or break 'em.
12: Which we also did an interview for that show, too.
6: Yes.
12: Yeah.
6: So the play is called Blood Drive, written and performed by the Hawk Hill Players, and we will be performing this Friday, May 22nd at 6 p.m., Saturday, May 23rd at 2:30 p.m., and Sunday, May 24th at 3:30 p.m. at the Dr. Wesley Grant Center, the Southside Community Center on 285 Livingston Street, which is in the River Arts District, right around the corner of Depot. And tickets will be on sale at the door.
12: Thank you guys for being here, then.
6: Yay, thank you.
12: Yeah.
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13: Hi, this is Alistair Pullman, sports correspondent for Asheville FM. The Carolina Hurricanes became the first NHL team in history to win back-to-back series since the start of the seven-game series format. And it is the fifth time to do it in the NHL ever. The last team to have eight straight wins was the Edmonton Oilers in 1985. This has certainly been an unprecedented playoff run for the Canes, cementing them as one of the Cup's favorites alongside teams such as the Colorado Avalanche. Their success can be attributed not only to the depth of their lines, but also their goaltending. Two of the Hurricanes' standout players have been Frederik Andersen and Logan Stankoven, especially on his line. To start, let's talk about Freddie Andersen and the crazy run he has had as a goalie during the playoffs. During the regular season, Andersen didn't have the best season in his NHL career, with a record of 16-14-5, and the previous seasons around the same. The expectation of his performance during the postseason was uncertain for many. He would soon defy this expectation as he became a brick wall for the Canes, helping them win each of those eight wins. Andersen, as of right now, has a 1.12 goals against, a 0.95 save percentage, and two shutouts. Then we get to Logan Stankoven. Stankoven and his line with Taylor Hall and Jackson Blake have been tremendous for the postseason. Logan Stankoven has scored 7 goals in 8 games. His line mates have combined 23 points. Their success has been crucial for Carolina's overall dominance in the playoffs, as they earn multiple points per game. As many in the hockey community have said, they are a team to beat, but the Hurricanes are red hot and will have at least 5 days before the Eastern Conference Final, which will be deadly to either Montreal or Buffalo. Speaking of Montreal and Buffalo, the Montreal Canadiens and the Buffalo Sabres are the next team that the Carolina Hurricanes will have to face off. And as of right now, Friday, May 15th, the two teams are set to play their sixth game this Saturday. And quite possibly, as this is to be aired this Sunday, we might know who the Canes are playing, but we don't know that yet. So I want to talk about both of these teams, their pros and cons of playing them in this next round. And it is important to talk about both teams, as while Buffalo is the number one seed in the Atlantic Conference, quite literally, I believe, and a lot of other hockey people in the media community believe that the Montreal Canadiens will be the tougher competition for the Canes. As of right now, Montreal leads the Buffalo Sabres 3-2 in the series. But as of right now, both teams have been more successful on the road rather than at home. So it should be an interesting game tomorrow in Montreal. To start with, let's talk about how the Buffalo Sabres play versus the Canes are actually very similar. Both of these teams have intense forechecking, and they are heavy and consistent with this, where it wears down the opponent, which is one of the reasons that the Canes have been so great in dominating their past series. Another thing that these two teams are very similar with are the high-risk, high-reward type of play that often results in open ice or odd man rushes, which can be considered fun at times, but it is risky sometimes as well. But one of the things that is also great with specifically with Buffalo is their aggressive defense, just like Carolina, which encourages, even though it does result in penalties, it creates turnovers a lot. But one of the difficulties that Buffalo is facing is their lack of discipline. And this is why Carolina has been on top of literally everyone, is the fact that they can play their game without making reckless mistakes that the Sabres have been dealing with a lot. But overall, these teams are super similar. But let's go to the complete opposite of the Carolina Hurricanes, which is the Montreal Canadiens. They are so much more interesting. Unlike the Hurricanes, the Canadiens play a high-event transition-based game, relying on elite shooting rather than having a lot of depth in their lines. While Montreal plays high-risk transition game, Carolina will often force tight checking. While Carolina's strength is in relentless, aggressive forecheck, the Canadiens will often rely more on the rush rather than that. And then the Canadiens have had success through chaotic plays that can actually bypass a lot of what the Carolina Hurricanes is really good at. And this is what is worrying about the Carolina Hurricanes now. But the key point in this is that Carolina often dominates territorially, while Montreal's ability to capitalize on limited high-danger opportunities has made it a challenging opponent for the Hurricane style in the regular season. And hopefully, we do not get Montreal. That is a definite hope, but we will maybe see if we play them on like Tuesday, or if Buffalo comes out this past Saturday, we will hopefully have a game 7, and hopefully we get even more great hockey. This is Alistair Pullman, sports correspondent to Asheville FM, and I'll see you next week. Hopefully with a Good outcome for the Hurricanes.
5: 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The views and opinions expressed on this segment do not necessarily reflect those of Asheville FM, its board of directors, or its programming sponsors. I'm News Team correspondent Lance Geyer, and I'm here with Asheville Blades' David Forbes to talk about the new budget. is that how we officially appeal? Yeah. That's a comment?
14: I mean, that's the case with most budgets, but this one's particularly bad.
5: No, so tell me what specifically is bad about this one.
14: Right, so now. I think it's worth explaining to folks first, because sadly a lot of local government stuff is obscured, and I think local government likes to keep it that way.
5: Mm.
14: The city budget is the big pot of cash. They pass one every year. It is easy to hide a lot of other things, mostly terrible things, in there because it's millions and millions of dollars. In this case, it is going to be $275 million, which, despite all their hemming and hawing about, you know, having to face cuts, is up $20 million from last year.
5: Mm-hmm.
14: We'll talk in a second about how they plan to do that, because it's not good. So this covers everything from street repair to cops to the ridiculously high salaries City Hall higher-ups rake in.
5: Yeah.
14: The city manager of Asheville, just as a lovely factoid, makes more than the mayor of New York City, which, as you may have heard, is a larger city with a somewhat larger
5: just
14: city
5: a little
14: government.
5: Bit, not, yeah.
14: And a higher cost of living than Asheville, despite how bad Asheville's cost of living is. So that's kind of always a telling fact. But, you know, so basically, if City Hall does it, every branch of theirs does it, or if they back doing it, it's money that comes from the city budget. That's what this is. It also comes along with the tax rate each year they have to set. And so this year, for the second year in a row, we're seeing a sizable tax hike.
5: Yeah.
14: This would be one thing if it was going to, like, a vastly improve transit or services or, you know, really relief from like the ongoing aftermath of Helene. It is not. It is going to the same things they always put money towards, like almost every single year since I have started covering city government. That was back in 2005, to date myself terribly. They will do a number of things. They may or may not raise taxes. They have in recent years, they have been raising taxes.
5: Yep.
14: And it goes to a method of pay hike that seems across the board, like everyone gets a 2.8% pay increase. Anyone actually does the math knows. However, if you're like a struggling firefighter, and firefighters are actually notoriously underpaid, and they still are, you know, great reward for the heroism of Helene is they're still vastly underpaid. And they actually, just for a term, screwed them over worse on pay last time, frankly, to use. I think that's okay to use on radio. But I'm sorry, there's no other way to put it. It's just I think partly because firefighters are unionized labor, that they've really gone after them hard in some really ugly ways.
5: Yeah.
14: Despite even after Helene stuff. So that increase 2.8% is not much. You know, it's not really even keeping up with, you know, the inflationary costs we've seen here lately. However, if someone is, say, the city manager who makes $265,000 a year before her very generous clothing and vehicle allowance.
5: Clothing allowance?
14: Oh yeah, she's a clothing vehicle. Now you or I, you'd think $265,000 is more than enough to have a very nice vehicle and whatever clothes you want. No, she gets a clothing and vehicle allowance. Yeah, it's a good work if you can get it. It's corrupt, frankly. The gap between what rank and file, like city workers, are paid versus what the higher ups are paid is just, it's straight up just like open inequality and corruption. And not shockingly, the higher up staff are the ones who write the budget, and each year they get a massive raise in the budget. Now, a lot of places don't use this method. Even once in a few times, Asheville's actually been forced by public outrage not to use this method. Plenty of places like, okay, well, if you're below a certain amount, you get a higher raise, and maybe like it's less, and at the higher levels, plenty of places.
15: Sorry.
14: No. At plenty of places. Don't even give you, like, okay, you're a city manager, like, your rate's pretty much set, $265,000 or less in most cities in North Carolina. It sounds like a generous amount of money for a public servant, if not, frankly, overly generous, and plenty of places would be, like, $150,000, maybe. But, no, this is Asheville, and this is who runs stuff, and so, to some degree, I've said for a while, look, rather than viewing the budget as, like, okay, there's a coherent, even if bad, public policy behind this, view it more as a vehicle for them to loot public money just straight up steal.
15: Yeah.
14: Public money to fund City Hall higher-ups, crack down on more people, especially marginalized folks, the police department, because that always gets an increase no matter what's going on, and it does this time too. And gut whatever services are still kind of remaining, or at the very least not fund them sufficiently, which ends up being kind of a slow gutting of them, and make some consultants rich, and then appease the wealthy. Most of that's from the police thing, but occasionally they do other stuff as well.
15: Year after year, this is
14: that's what they do. Yeah. That is, you know, no matter what happens, we could be right after a giant hurricane, they do this.
15: Mm-hmm.
14: You know, we could be, times could be great, they'll do this even more, you know? So, it's kind of magic that, you know, nothing ever justifies decreasing the funding for the police department. Not a whole bunch of positions being vacant. Not, like, crime rates are down, more money for the police department. Crime rates are up, more money for the police department. You know, so that's really what's going on. And as a matter of fact, I think some of the propaganda we've seen recently, this happens, I wouldn't say every year, but most years, as far as, like, how bad and scary a city Asheville is, because I don't know, like, some homeless people had a guitar and a dog. It's surely right-wing propaganda.
15: Yeah, yeah.
14: But it is very common for this to happen in spring, right before budget time, and you'll see the Asheville police say, oh, things are actually so bad here, they're so threatening. In 2023, it was actually, like, kind of laughable because they started out with this live crime dashboard that showed rates actually way down. And then they had this Asheville watchdog story, and watchdogs are notoriously favorable towards the police department and almost a stenographer for them sometimes. I'll say not almost, is a stenographer for them sometimes. Okay, well, they say, no, the rates are going up. And the time they get the council, the rates are actually even higher than that. So that's, you know, what police departments do. And so there's, I think, some of the stuff we're seeing now that locals are rightly mocking because it's so absurd, is best read in the context of the budget, of its propaganda from conservatives and the police department to make things seem dangerous so that their budget doesn't get cut.
15: Yeah, this year, I mean, that includes that the Fox headline that came out a little bit ago.
14: Yeah, that's exactly what I'm talking about. Mm. Yeah, yeah, Asheville's this scary city. And you dig into it at all, inevitably it's either the police, you know, messing with crime stats, or it's literally just like rich white people don't like seeing people that aren't rich and white.
15: Yeah.
14: You know, and that, oh my God, a queer person talked back to you. Like, it's, we saw poor people, you know, it's literally like this cannot be appeased. It's, you know, it's an evil mentality. It doesn't allow for anything approaching a functioning city. But City Hall will bend backwards to appease this. And notably, rather than being like, hey, this is absurd, their response has been like, we're doubling police shifts. So the police are getting a huge budget increase. And notably, they started this year with a $30 million budget gap. Now, a lot of this is frankly self-inflicted. They have repeatedly shuffled money to higher-ups, not funded other things to be funded, and then expenses go up even more. They could have easily dealt with this by, say, cutting back on the police department a whole bunch, cutting back some of these high-level salaries. But they, of course, didn't do that because the point of city government is to do these things, is to prop up the police and these, you know, handful of higher paid officials. So what they did instead, they originally were going to do a whole bunch of cuts. They didn't do a huge number of those.
15: Yeah.
14: They still don't fund a lot of stuff the way it needs to be funded to not fall behind, especially transit. They are freezing a whole bunch of, like, city programs for, like, grants and things like that. Those are already sadly pretty small because they don't actually believe in services.
15: Mm-hmm.
14: I think at once various points the community grant fund for the city has been less than the city manager's salary. Like, the entire grant fund for a city of 100,000 people is less than her salary. So, but what they are doing instead of cuts is a 15% tax hike.
15: Jesus Christ. I thought it was 7. Jesus.
14: No, it's 15%. I did the math on it.
15: Oh, my God. All
14: right. Yeah. So, from where the revenue neutral rate would be, what was the important thing. So they just had a tax revaluation. So North Carolina requires cities to go in and do the math and to come out with, you know, what, basically what is the rate to have the revenue and the tax on the average homeowner be just about where it was.
15: Yeah, yeah.
14: You know, so they have to refigure it. And yeah, they are adding $4.95 to a tax rate of $32.89 per $100. So, you know, yeah, that's 15%. That is not 7%.
15: Mm-hmm.
14: Combined with a increase for Buncombe County, you're looking at a, because of various weird ways math works, maybe a like 13 to 15% rate across the board combined with everything.
15: So what would that look like day to day for just like any service worker that lives in Asheville?
14: Well, think of what you're paying in rent now and add 15% more to it on top of however the landlord jacks it up.
15: Yeah, yeah. Because
14: at least.
15: Because that also includes if landlords get taxed extra, that means they're going to push it the people who are renting it.
14: That's the thing. They're, you know, I don't oppose taxes on rich people. Mm-hmm. I think a lot of locals don't. But the way this tax works out, it doesn't primarily fall on the wealthy.
15: Yeah.
14: As a matter of fact, Buncombe County, which does the rates, and then Asheville is, you know, Andy, within Buncombe County. Buncombe County has a notorious history of disproportionately overvaluing properties in working class neighborhoods, especially black working class neighborhoods. Mm-hmm. So, and of course, generally those are folks on fixed in, more likely to have fixed incomes, or, you know, a pension or barely be scraping by because that's the society we're in with a lot of working class
15: which
14: folks.
15: There was a big drama with that a couple weeks ago, I believe. Yeah. With, a bunch of people's properties being like almost doubled in value.
14: Yeah, it's ridiculous increase in value, especially post-Helene. It doesn't, frankly, make much sense.
15: Mm-hmm.
14: But then on the other hand, you go over to Biltmore Forest, the properties which you'd think would have gone up are hardly gone up at all.
15: Yeah.
14: And so that's been the way things have been done for years. It's, frankly, just racism in action. But that means that when they do this, you know, that's who gets hit hardest. So obviously, you know, so you have the homeowners get hit the hardest are generally working class, especially black working class homeowners. So it's just in Asheville's red line of segregation. When it is like a landlord property, they just pass it on to the renters. So if you, whatever your rent is, expected to go up like 10-15%, which I don't know any of us that can really have that be an easily affordable
15: thing.
14: Yeah,
15: maybe that day to day.
14: Yeah, no, it's ridiculous. And so, and it kills kind of a little tiny bit of the rent decreases we have seen a little bit just from some of the Helene aftermath, which has been complicated because that's complicated by a lot of issues with wages going down and just the general disaster, as well as, that's a whole other story. But the fact is, it's just not good. So they are due, but nonetheless, city employees are getting a 2.8% pay hike. Again, like we mentioned, for rank and file, this doesn't really amount to much.
15: Mm-hmm.
14: City manager's taking home a cool $7,500 more a year, though.
15: Jesus,
14: I gotta ask, like, you make $250,000 a year, and no, it's not just her. It's like the city attorney, the police chief. Like, these are all figures that make, you know, if not quite that much, like highly inflated salaries for this type of public servant role, even by like city government standards. They're all getting these massive pay hikes. Like, when is enough enough?
15: Yeah,
14: you know, like, you want to go work in the private sector, work in the private sector.
15: I mean,
14: because
15: if you're getting
14: like,
15: more money every single year on top of more money on top of more money. Yeah. You just eventually it is so potently looking like you're just taking as much as you can. Like,
14: and they're not even trying to hide it. They are just taking as much as they can. You know, for a lot of higher level city staff, this isn't a city they care about. Mm-hmm. It's a place for them to rack up money, to get some decent benefits, you know, to put some stuff in the bank. And then they go in the private sector and the consultants that have gotten a bunch of city deals, even if they don't directly get business from them, they have favors to pull.
15: Yeah, exactly.
14: You know, so it's not coincidence that you see, why does Asheville hire so many consultants? Well, not shockingly, then a lot of higher level city staff eventually go into some form of private practice or private consulting practice, and those contacts come in handy. It's corruption. It's just flat out corruption.
15: Yep.
14: And this, combined with the, you know, willingness to appease the right wing from city government, like right wing business owners and tourism barons, like, they don't view this as like a city with people and even a mistaken idea of like what serving those people means. They view this as just an asset to be pumped for cash.
15: Yeah.
14: No matter how desperate folks are. And this comes on top of a tax increase last year, which actually went to putting more money in the bank in the rainy day fund, just let it sit there. Now, you'd think the purpose of a rainy day fund is to be used like after a giant
15: disaster. Yeah.
14: But no, wealthy investors want to see that money just sit there and not be used to the public. And plenty of cities go, well, that's tough. We have a disaster. We can argue about our credit rating later. Mm-hmm. And Asheville just didn't even try. They just went, okay, whatever. You know, not even whatever you say, whatever we think you might say. And so, and lo and behold, what got an increase? The police pay for higher level staff. They did unusually do a slightly higher than usual increase for lower level staff, except for firefighters right after Helene. I wish I were making this up. It's like ludicrous. It's like bleakly comic how evil this is. So, yeah, if you are a local, you should expect to. Oh, but the cops, there's 24 more cops. Most departments have a hiring freeze, but they are bringing in 24 more police officers. Mm. Now, they claim these are positions that were held vacant, but because they were vacant, money wasn't spent for them before.
15: Yeah.
14: It's being spent now. So the police department is a department that is actually seeing this huge increase. And a lot of that's going to go towards doubling down on cracking down on public housing, where most of the residents are black. Mm-hmm. A lot of them push there, or their ancestors push there from redlining. They're, you know, parents and grandparents. So this is really just like, I've asked you this before a few times over the years. If the far right had won every single election, local election in Asheville in the last like four or five cycles, mm-hmm. how would the policies be any different? Like, that's maybe it, yeah. Maybe the proclamations would be a little more, like, out there and openly delusional and right-wing. But, like, on the ground, like, more cops, more surveillance, cooperate with the Trump administration, which de facto means quietly or otherwise probably cooperating with ICE. Higher-ups take as much as possible. You do the bidding of whatever conservative craze, you know, is going around Fox News. And any protest or activism you don't like, and it's pretty much all of it, anything that comes from remotely from the left,
15: yeah.
14: or is more liberatory, or just community-based, you crush it, and you surveil it. Yeah. Like, that's a far-right series of policies. That's an ultra-conservative level of policies. Mm-hmm. Oh, and services get cut back, like, to the bone.
15: Which is exactly what's happening.
14: Yeah, that's, like, yeah. I mean, if I just described, if I described that platform, somebody would be like, oh, is that like Chuck Edwards' platform? You know, or like, you know, Madison Cawthorn, to date myself a little bit, you know, the his predecessor.
15: Yeah, yeah.
14: His much louder predecessor, but like, but that's the platform and the policies of Asheville City Hall.
15: Mm.
14: That's where they spend their money. So this is, I knew this year was going to be bleak because these budgets are never good, but it's getting dramatically worse even.
15: Yeah.
14: They will, at the next council meeting, not this one tomorrow night, so not the next, I guess, but the one after it. So I think at the end of May, they will have this for a public hearing. But I should point out, like, they had a budget input session at a council meeting in February.
15: Yeah.
14: And locals said they wanted surveillance, which is also expensive as well as intrusive. Like, they wanted that scaled back, so, like, save money that way. They wanted transit and services preserved.
15: Mm-hmm.
14: And they wanted, if anything, like, scale back policing, scale back some of the higher level salaries, and for, like, rank and file city workers to make a living wage. There's plenty of them don't even make a living wage. Yeah. There's about 25 an hour now. And City Hall did it completely the exact opposite of all that.
15: So then what was the point of the public hearing?
14: That's an excellent point.
15: Yeah.
14: And that was the input session. There is a formal public hearing. It's required to by state law.
15: Yeah, yeah.
14: In later this month. And while I always encourage people to make their meetings hell, you know, I don't think they should be able to comfortably go through a meeting or even sit down to dinner while this is all going on. It should not be easy to hold office if you're doing this to the public.
15: Mm-hmm.
14: But, like, I have to admit, like, they generally do these things again and again, no matter what the public says. So I think you have to consider that. Like, there's also an election this year, but none of the other candidates really show, like, I haven't seen any of them decrying this. They're certainly welcome. They've got a public platform. They can condemn these decisions by City Hall. They haven't. The last budget passed unanimously. Everyone voted for it. So, like, that's where we are. And I just, you know, I don't mean this to mean to scare the sea of people despair, but I think they should have a clear idea of what this government is, what mm-hmm. policies it pursues, and who it actually serves, because it ain't you and me or anyone like us.
15: All right. Any closing comments for them?
14: If people want more information, they can find it at ashevilleblade.com and at patreon.com/avlblade. Where you will have plenty of information about what's going on and even a few occasionally stuff about what you can do about it.
15: All right. Well, thank you.
14: No problem.
15: Listening to the Asheville FM Community News Hour and Programming Support is provided by Open Source Jiu-Jitsu, located in the Emory neighborhood of Asheville.
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17: Hello, I'm James Bayes. Relations between

0: Iranian strike on a drug rehabilitation centre that killed more than 250 people. Will these breaches lead to a resumption of hostilities? Is lasting peace possible between the neighbours? We'll discuss these issues when our panel of guests join us in a moment. But first, this report from Imogen Kimber.
1: Carnage in a Pakistani market. In the Laki Mawat district of Pakistan, close to the border with Afghanistan, 10 people were killed and dozens injured on the 12th of May.
2: I saw people were screaming. The situation was very bad. I left my bike, but when I looked at myself, blood was coming from my waist.
1: The injured were rushed to hospital in nearby Banu. But just a few days before, that city was also the site of an explosion.
3: When the explosion happened, the doors of two rooms in the house fell down and shooting started. The children started crying in the house.
1: At least 15 police officers were killed. And a third attack in the last week also hit near the border in Pakistan's Bajour province. Fighters with an explosives-laden vehicle attacked a security compound. 9 personnel were killed. This attack was claimed by Pakistan's Taliban. Islamabad says Kabul is responsible and accuses it of harbouring the armed group. The Pakistani Taliban launches attacks from eastern Afghanistan and aims to overthrow Pakistan's government. Afghanistan denies sheltering armed groups and says Pakistan is blaming it for its own security failures. Authorities in Pakistan say there are around 2,000 Taliban members working among them. The Pakistani military also accuses India of supporting the attacks.
4: India understands it is impossible to defeat Pakistan on the traditional battlefield. So India has once again resorted to help from terrorism. This terrorism is not only being carried out in India, but also from the soil of Afghanistan. Pakistan has only one demand from Afghanistan, that it stops supporting the rebels.
1: There are fears this violence is the beginning of another major escalation. In February and March, fighting between troops and cross-border attacks killed hundreds of people and displaced more than 100,000. Talks mediated by Saudi Arabia, Qatar, Turkey and China quelled the violence. However, core issues between Afghanistan and Pakistan, from long-standing border disputes to attacks by armed groups, remain unresolved. Imogen Kimber, Al Jazeera for Inside Story.
0: To dissect this complicated subject further, let's bring in our guests on today's Inside Story. From Islamabad, Masood Khan. He's former permanent representative of Pakistan to the United Nations and former Pakistan ambassador to the United States. In Washington, D.C., Michael Kugelman. He's a senior fellow at the Atlantic Council and specialises in South Asian geopolitics. And in Kabul, Ubaydullah Bahir. He's an adjunct lecturer at the American University of Afghanistan. He specialises in peace and conflict resolution. Thank you, all three of you, for joining us. Ambassador Masood Khan, let me start with you. For 11 weeks, the world has been watching the situation in Iran, the war launched by Israel and the US, and Pakistan's been praised for its role as a mediator. Yet at the same time, and this isn't getting the same attention around the world, Pakistan is involved as a belligerent in another war that is going on. Pakistan has called its operation Righteous Fury. Operation Righteous Fury. What is Pakistan trying to achieve here?
5: Well, thank you so much for having me, and it's a pleasure to talk to you after a long time. Pakistan is not the sole belligerent. There are two belligerents. So, in fact, I mean, Pakistan is reacting to the belligerent acts emanating from the Afghan soil. This is very clear. I mean, it's not that Pakistan has gone berserk and it is attacking its neighbor. I would argue that there is no animosity or enmity between the people of Afghanistan and Pakistan. In fact, I mean, this turnaround, this despicable turnaround came about after August 2021, when the Afghan Taliban assumed governance of Afghanistan. So what happened in the beginning, we thought that I think that we would have ideal relations. Pakistan

0: advocated for their legitimacy around the world, and we also advocated for giving humanitarian assistance to the war-torn Afghanistan. So Pakistan was their friend, their well-wisher, their supporter throughout this period, and even during the war on terror. But then Pakistan started becoming a victim of attack after attack by terrorists, Tehrik-e-Taliban Pakistan, other outfits like Al-Qaeda, Daesh, and they were using Afghan soil. The Afghans had made a promise, the Afghan Taliban had made a promise to the Americans, to the regional countries, that their soil would not be allowed to be used to mount terrorist attacks against neighbors. But right now, well, we're seeing the Pakistan as the primary target, but the security of other countries like Tajikistan, Uzbekistan, Russian Federation, also I think America's allies are in peril because of this these terrorist acts. And I would also like to point out that the Indian intelligence agencies, and we have proof to substantiate that they have penetrated into the Afghan cadres as well. I mean, their command and control system, and they're wreaking vengeance against Pakistan because of the war, the last year's May war between India and Pakistan. So I don't want to give a partisan interpretation of what is happening, but let's be very clear: Pakistan's first choice was mediation
1: Okay.
0: or some sort of dialogue and diplomacy, and we have gone to Beijing, also to Istanbul, to Doha. We have exhausted all channels, and while this war between the United States and Iran has been waging for the past several weeks, behind the scenes, some diplomacy has taken place in Beijing and in Istanbul, and we hope that we would be able to put an end to this fury of terrorist attacks against Pakistan. You know, once these terrorist attacks come to an end, there could be amity and peace between our two countries. I think that we have appealed to Mullah Hebatullah, the supreme leader of Afghan Taliban, to issue a fatwa against these attacks. And he did it a couple of times, but there has been no implementation. And that's where we stand. This
1: Okay,
0: is
1: Ambassador. Thank you.
0: not something what I
1: I'll
0: want
1: be
0: to do.
1: back with you in a
0: Yes.
1: minute, Ambassador. If I can bring in Obaidullah, who is in Kabul, and I think things are seen very differently in Kabul. I need to make it clear: Obaidullah is not here representing the Taliban. We did invite Taliban representatives onto this program; none were available. But Obaidullah, you are familiar, I think, with their thinking, the thinking of the Taliban leadership. They have a name for their operation, Response to Injustice. What do the Taliban think they are trying to achieve?
2: Thank you for having me, James. It was enlightening to hear the ambassador discuss the Pakistani point of view, and those have been talking points presented by Pakistan to the world, and that's the narrative they've built. One thing that we should remember is clearly, despite the narrative being built around how Afghanistan was a hub for terrorism and Afghanistan was a source of all threat, despite the past year of all transit, all trade being blocked, not even a needle can move back and forth between both countries, and bombing off Afghanistan, targeting major cities, hitting hospitals, that clearly has not weakened the insurgency, as sad as it is to see the civilian casualties being piled on by these groups. What's worth remembering is that the year 2021 was brought up, and a year that we often forget is the year 2022, where Pakistan's governance structure changed rapidly and the civilian installed government was removed, and we have what is now being referred to by Pakistani authorities as a hybrid regime. This regime does not believe in talks. It actually hashed or rubbish the talks that were happening. A lot of progress was made between the TTP and Pakistani authorities being mediated by the Taliban. It is not true that the Taliban have not taken steps to help alleviate tensions or address concerns from Pakistan. The refugee population that moved into Afghanistan due to military operations by Pakistan has been moved about a few times. Religious decrees have been given to stop Afghans from joining the TTP. Action has been taken. People have been located. People have been arrested in the past. However, putting the whole blame of a homegrown insurgency on a country like Afghanistan, Iran was mentioned earlier, and I think it's worth highlighting that there are two major similarities between the Iran war and what Pakistan is trying to achieve, which is, one, there is no end game to the operation. It seems to be a response in rage, scapegoating of their own fault and failures. And the second part is that it's targeting a whole sovereign country in response to the actions of insurgent groups, which the United States blames Iran of doing, which India has blamed Pakistan for doing in the past. So we should really escape this Indian boogeyman argument as well, where everything has a shadowy Indian hand behind it. What's happening right now is condemnable. It's causing the life of civilian life. I refer to the war started by Pakistan and referred to as an open war. The Taliban have responded to the military hostilities from Pakistan. However, there are channels of negotiation that have opened up. China has chosen to be involved in Urumqi, not in Beijing, where both sides met and preliminary discussions have happened. However, there needs to be a change in thinking. If Pakistan thinks that it can solve all its problems with military might, then it has a lesson to learn from NATO and everyone else who thought the war on terror could be won with bravado and taking extreme measures.
1: It only
2: creates further sensitivity.
1: Obadullah, I'll be back to you in a minute. Michael, you hear there very, very different perspectives coming from Kabul and Islamabad. Where did this go wrong? Which side is to blame?
3: Well, I think that we have to look at the facts here. One fact is that terrorist attacks in Pakistan have increased significantly since 2021 when the Taliban came to power. Another fact is that the Taliban is closely allied with the main group carrying out attacks in Pakistan over the last few years, that being the Pakistani Taliban, the Tehrik-i-Taliban Pakistan. Now, it is true that in recent weeks, the rate of attacks, of terrorist attacks in Pakistan have decreased, but they continue to happen. And I think that one of the concerning issues here is if you look at the history of the Taliban, it has been closely allied with many terrorist groups from the Pakistani Taliban to Al-Qaeda. And the Taliban tends not to turn on its militant allies. I mean, most famously, when threatened with a military invasion by the U.S. after the 9/11 attacks, if it didn't give up Al-Qaeda, the Taliban did not give up Al-Qaeda. And then the U.S. Came in. So in terms of who is to blame, I think that blame could be deposited on a number of doorsteps here. But you know, I think the bottom line is that even after a number of talks mediated by third parties, several countries in the Middle East, including Saudi Arabia, Qatar, Turkey, as well as China more recently, you know, the attacks and the violence continues to happen. And I think that's very concerning. The fact that you've had so much third-party mediation over the last few months and yet the violence has not been addressed, I think that comes to back to the core issue. And that is Pakistan's contention, which, of course, the Taliban rejects, that you know, the Taliban continues to shelter the group that is the main group that is carrying out attacks inside Pakistan. And most importantly, from Pakistan's perspective, the Taliban has not agreed to some type of verification mechanism, which would ensure that the Taliban is actually not providing the type of support to militants that would enable them or facilitate their ability to carry out attacks inside Pakistan. But yeah, at the same time, Pakistani airstrikes in Afghanistan have killed civilians. A hospital, as of course we all know, was hit several weeks ago. I think there's a lot of blame that deserves to be put there. One could argue that the Taliban intentionally put a weapons depot near the hospital to attract Pakistani strikes. That's a possibility. Bottom line is you have multiple belligerents, and I think all the belligerents deserve some form of blame.
1: Masood Khan, let's take stock of the fact that it's nearly the 5-year mark since the Taliban took over in Kabul. And it's interesting what Pakistan was saying at that time, August 2021. In fact, a few weeks after the takeover, I sat down and interviewed the then Foreign Minister of Pakistan, Shah Mahmood Qureshi. And his message to the international community at the time, I look back at the interview, was they should be patient with the Taliban. It was time to engage and not isolate them. Is Pakistan suffering a really unfortunate echo here? Because many say Pakistan sheltered the Taliban, and now it's being attacked by a state that was sheltered by the Taliban.
0: Well, I think that's the predicament at that time. We were actually spokespersons for Afghan Taliban in the international community. And we established something called a mechanism called Extended Troika to legitimize the Afghan Taliban regime and also to garner support for them and generate humanitarian assistance, as I mentioned earlier. But I fail to understand the logic given by the representative from, or the gentleman who's participating in this discussion from Kabul. You know, Pakistan cannot choose to be sitting ducks and absorbing all the terrorist attacks emanating from the Afghan soil. There's this cause and effect relationship. There are these attacks coming out of the Afghan soil, and Pakistan has to react. First, Pakistan invested heavily in bilateral diplomacy. Went to Mullah Habibullah, the supreme leader, their cabinet ministers, also our intelligence agencies reached out to their counterparts in Kabul and in Kandahar, and we tried to find a diplomatic solution, but it wasn't available. So when the casualties or fatalities in Pakistan increased, there was this pressure from the people of Pakistan to retaliate, for God's sake. And that's why we made the choice. And attacks, counterattacks are precise and proportional. And we keep in mind that we have to hit at the hideouts of the Taliban, Tehrik-e-Taliban Pakistan. The Afghan leadership has acknowledged that the problem is there. And in fact, they've made promises to us from time to time that they would do a number of things to put an end to this situation. One, that they would dismantle this network. Second is that they would relocate them to the middle of Afghanistan, I mean, all these who are concentrated close to Pakistan-Afghanistan border, and move them further to the western border of Afghanistan. And third was to help them demobilize. Pakistan was ready to collaborate with the Afghan regime on all these fronts.
1: Ambassador, let me pause you there a moment, because I want to bring in a little bit of a historical context to our discussion, because the border dispute between these two countries goes back hundreds of years, in fact, back to the British colonial era. The British created Pakistan's border in 1893 between what was British-occupied India and Afghanistan. Pakistan accepts the so-called Durand Line as its official border, but because it cuts through Pashtun tribal areas, Kabul has long rejected it, including the current government. Pakistan supported the Taliban in Afghanistan before it came to power, seeing it as a counter to Indian influence, but it now blames Kabul for not reining in the Pakistani Taliban. The armed group wants to remove and replace the current government. Pakistan hosts a large Afghan population, including some refugees, but Kabul says Islamabad uses mass deportations of refugees, border closures and trade restrictions to create political pressure. So, Obaidullah, I mean, how much of this is down to suspicions that have gone back hundreds of years?
2: James, what's interesting is saying that all of this is emanating from Afghanistan is an absolute or binary discussion where either all of TTP is in Afghanistan or it's not. TTP has more than 20,000 operatives. If these 20,000 people are moving across a 2,600 kilometers delineating line that the British left for us, that is disputed, where Pakistan has multiple times more checkpoints and have spent millions to fence that that line, and nothing has moved. Populations cannot move between both countries in the past few months, yet you have so many attacks happening on a daily basis. The question needs to be asked, how much blame can be put on the Afghan side? And also, just to put the absolute blame on the Afghan side, I do not think is fair. There's one thing that has to be clarified, and that's something Michael referred to, which was not giving up on partners or groups that the Taliban have historic association with. However, if you look at the history of it, the Taliban were willing to take action against bin Laden as well. They weren't just willing to do it the way the Americans wanted. The same goes now, where the Pakistani authorities demand kill operations against supposed targets, and the Taliban are like, no, we're happy to mediate. We will not take your war, bring your war to our doorsteps. This is an internal problem. We have leverage with the TTP. We have a certain amount of reverence that they pay us, and we can use that for benefits for all sides. However, that being said, I think it's quite interesting to hear from both guests regarding precise operations. Supposedly, the 600, 700 odd Afghan civilians having been killed in the past few months, including the hospital, or the fact that the Taliban basically put factories right next to hospitals so that hospitals could be banned. Sounds very much like human shields and tunnels. And
1: okay, Obadullah, you raise that. Let me raise that with Ambassador Masood Khan, because the civilians have taken the brunt of this, and some of your attacks have been criticized. In fact, some have been accused of possibly being war crimes. Human Rights Watch talked about the attack on the Omid Drug Rehabilitation Facility, a very large facility that is was on the former NATO base on the edge of Kabul, Camp Phoenix, where 269 people were killed. These are the UN's figures. Human Rights Watch said an unlawful attack and a possible war crime. I mean, have you been committing war crimes or at least been careless in your targeting?
0: Yeah, we have not been committing war crimes. As a matter of fact, we are responding to terrorist attacks and we are striking their hideouts and their training camps. Well, I think that I'll have to look at those reports and scan them and discuss them with the Afghan authorities, because there's a fog of war here too. There are spin doctors in Kabul who present this picture to the rest of the world to hide their crimes against humanity. For God's sake, since August 2021, thousands of security personnel and civilians have been killed by terrorist outfits operating from Afghanistan. What about their rights? What about these fatalities? And thousands of others are injured or disabled for life. And so what choice do we have? The second thing that I want to say, that some of these activities have been selectively reported by the United Nations monitoring reports, and they have said how the Afghan Taliban are not only patronizing these outfits, they are not only providing them space, but they are also financing them. And those figures have been shared by in the UN reports.
1: Okay, so Ambassador, I think you clearly made your case. You made your case to rebut those allegations. I do want to, before the program ends, bring in another important aspect of all this, which is the humanitarian catastrophe. Already a bad humanitarian situation in Pakistan and particularly Afghanistan, made much worse by the war in Iran, because Afghanistan is now cut off from the other side as well. And Obadullah, in addition to your work as a political analyst, you also do humanitarian work. You run a hunger relief campaign, Save Afghans from Hunger. The international money is running out, isn't it? The World Food Programme. If you briefly can tell me how bad the situation is on the ground for Afghans right now.
2: I mean, surprisingly, it isn't as bad as one would have thought after the Iran war started. Afghanistan had its or when the trade with Pakistan stopped because it was one of our major trade partners. However, reliance on Central Asian countries has helped sustain things. But obviously, the drying up of international money headed to Afghanistan is a major concern. There is decreased interest in Afghanistan. However, there is a trend change in Europe right now with their concerns regarding migration and a turn towards Afghanistan. One thing that I think has to be highlighted, and this should be a takeaway from this discussion, is that the TTP didn't start 5 years ago. The TTP has been around for 20 and more years, and it has had an axe to grind with the Pakistani military for a very long time. The very same UN that was referred to earlier has reported on these casualties. There's always a choice not to make wars uglier, not to cause campaigns of humiliation, not to compromise on our humanity, which is
1: okay.
2: Closing off trade and
1: transit. Thank you for that point. I want to bring in Michael at the end, very briefly, Michael. I mean, can either side achieve their objectives through war here? Can the war win for either side right now?
3: Well, I mean, I think my concern is that Pakistan, for now at least, is willing to give diplomacy a chance. It's been involved most recently in these talks with China. But so long as these attacks continue to happen, and even acknowledging Obaidullah's important point that the Pakistani Taliban is not only based in Afghanistan, it has a significant presence on the Pakistani side of the border. Acknowledging that, I fear that there could come a moment when Pakistan concludes that all of these talks mediated by third parties are not working, and that it decides to try to take steps that would go beyond what it's already doing to try to address this problem of cross-border terrorism.
1: So, Michael Kugelman, we have to end it there. Michael Kugelman, Masood Khan and Obaidullah Bahir. Al Jazeera's teams in both Afghanistan and Pakistan will be staying across the latest, and you can find further coverage and analysis at aljazeera.com.
4: 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Farmer's Truck Shed Number 1 is designated for farmers who only sell what they grow. And that about does it for this week's edition of the Asheville FM Community News Hour. I'm News Team Correspondent Lance Geyer. I'd like to give a special thanks to all of our News Team correspondents, which is Patrick Battle, Walker Sproul, Beckett Webb and the Highland Weather Team, Russell Johnson, Anna Balzano, Forrest and Eva Weaver, Alistair Pullman, and the JM Pro Media Team and Andrew Rainey for their contributions to the News Hour this week and every week. 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And stick around for Mental Notes coming up next with Stephen Howard. Stay safe. 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

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Finally, also programming support is brought to you by George Terry, also known as George Trouble and the Zealots, marking the 85th birthday of Bob Dylan with a performance at the Great Eagle on Sunday, May 24th. The event also serves as a release party for the Zealots' sixth record, Entanglement, scheduled for release this summer on streaming platforms. The set will include songs by Bob Dylan along with original material from George and the band. Additional information is available at thegreateagle.com.

If it's Monday, good morning. Thursday, Wednesday, good morning. Thursday, Friday, good morning. Saturday, Sunday, good morning. Good morning to each one of you. All right, folks, I'm going to fade it off right there because we got a lot of music to get to. We have 100% new music this week on Radioactive Kids, so welcome to the show. It's going to be awesome. I am Sagan, and you've tuned in to Radioactive Kids, broadcasting independent kids music from all over the world. We got brand new music today by Hot Toast Music Company, The Fabulous Lemon Drops, The Quakkas, Atlanta Moon Park, a lot more, so stay tuned. Also, we will be interviewing Mandy Fay at about 9:30. They have a new album out called My Friends, and it is super duper good, so I cannot wait to ask them about it. All right, folks, let's get started, however, with a song from New Zealand in Te Reo Māori by Fleabite featuring Loopy Tunes. This song is called Mama, and it's a song about how awesome moms are. On Radioactive Kids, stay tuned, folks. Do not touch that dial. We got so much good stuff coming up.

Yes, y'all, that was a brand new single by Elena Moon Park from her album that will be out next week, which is called Nothing is Ordinary. That was called Gundul Gundul

let's keep the music going with a couple new songs by Larrikin Puppets. They are a puppet troupe from Australia, and they also record their songs, and it's pretty awesome. This is a theme song to a TV show they just put out. It's called the Yompers theme song, and then we're going to play a song about how awesome doing puppetry is called Puppet Power on Radioactive Kids. But here we go.

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Puppetry is all about making something that isn't real or alive seem like it's real or alive. Copy the moves, follow along. Puppet power starts now.

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0: Bring that puppet to life.
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0: Puppet power shines bright.
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right and left, front and back, and bounce, bounce. 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Right and left,

Yes, that was a brand new single by Star Forest called Blue Moons. That's with two Z's at the end. Before that, we heard Let Me Be Real, the Bill Z remix, a new remix by Star Forest. And we heard two songs by Larrykin Puppets. We heard Puppet Power and Yomper's theme song on Radioactive Kids. I am Sagan. My pronouns are they, them, theirs, and I hope you're enjoying the show so far. Let's keep the music rolling with an artist from Asheville who just released his second EP. He is a kid who's been making some awesome songs for the past several years. His new EP is called Somewhere in the Mountains, and the name of the artist is Xavier H. Some of the songs are just like, you know, songs about normal, about like regular things. So some of the songs on this EP are inspired by the fictional Occiland universe that he is creating in his mind. This first song is about the villain of the universe, and it's called Chaos Ensues on Radioactive Kids.

0: Yes, indeed, folks. Yes, indeed. That was a new single by Hot Toast Music Company from their upcoming album about animals. That song was called Where Did All the Bison Go? Very cool and important new song. Before that, we heard three songs by Xavier H. from his new EP, Somewhere in the Mountains. We heard Plain Song, Don't Look Down, and Chaos Ensues on Radioactive Kids. Hope you're enjoying the show so far. I'm having a great time listening to all this awesome music on the show today. All right, folks, let's keep the music going with a new EP by Jen Cleary. She has a new live EP out that was recorded on a public television show called The Comfy Couch with Mad Dog Friedman playing harmonica. We're going to play a few songs from this EP, and it's pretty awesome. This first song I'm going to play is called Behind the Song on Radioactive Kids.
1: 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Jen Cleary, Mad Dog Friedman.
2: Hey, everybody. All right, it's great to be here. Thanks, Robbie, for having us.

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1: Let me get his microphone and pick me up, but thank you guys so much. That was beautiful. Let's have another big hand for you guys.
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That was a new single by the Quokkas from Australia. It's called Twinkle Twinkle Little Star Kala Kawaya version on Radioactive Kids. Before that, we heard three songs by Jen Cleary from the new EP, Jen Cleary Live, featuring Mad Dog Freeman, Comfy Couch 2025. We heard Peace in Our World, Scat's the Word for That, and Behind the Song on Radioactive Kids. 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Finally, The New Wave is a group show made by a bunch of rowdy, queer, juvenile delinquents playing the music and stating the opinions of, quote, the youth, unquote. Topics, genres, and other variables are inconsistent, but the chaotic spirit remains always. The New Wave airs on Sundays at noon, only on Asheville FM. We are now entering on the second hour of our Radioactive Kids show for today, and coming up in just about 26 minutes, we will be chatting with Mandy Fay from Canada. They have a new album out called My Friends, and it is pretty darn awesome, so let's play the whole album right now. This first track is an intro featuring the Junior Young Canadians. It's called How to Make a Friend. And then we'll go right into the song Let's Play Pretend. Here we go, folks. Get ready for some toe-tapping jazz on Radioactive Kids. And here we go.

You can be who you want to be. Let's play pretend. I can be you. You can be me. Let's play pretend. Others call it make believe. Let's play pretend.

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Let's play pretend.

Yes, that was A Little Time by Mandy Fay from their new album, My Friends, on Radioactive Kids. Before that, we heard Celebrate Over Supper. I love that song. And Vacation in the Stars. We also heard Traveling and Let's Play Pretend. And we started off with the little intro track, How to Make a Friend, featuring the Junior Young Canadians on Radioactive Kids. We still have several songs to get to in this awesome album, so let's keep the music rolling. Coming up next, there's a song called Time to Move Around on Radioactive Kids.

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2: Yes, that was Mandy Faye featuring Beppe, Sylvia Chave, Rattle and Strum, Nevaeh Gross, and Karma Taylor. That is the title track from their new album, My Friends. Before that, we heard One Smile featuring the Junior Young Canadians, Sugar Rush, and Time to Move Around in that last set. And I am very happy to welcome Mandy Faye themselves to the air with me right now. Hello, hello.
3: Hey, thank you so much for having me.
2: Awesome. So we just finished listening to this awesome new album by you. So I wanted to start the interview by asking, so you've been making kids music for about 9 years or so. So I wanted to ask you why you started making kids music in the first place and why you're still doing it.
3: Well, I guess I started making kids music kind of completely by accident. I had just graduated from music school and I was looking for a job. And the job that I tumbled into was being an early childhood music instructor at a music studio in St. Albert and Edmonton here in Canada. And I loved working with these kids and their families. The classes that I was teaching was really cool because the parents come in with the kids. So this music was something that many generations of people were singing and creating together. And I was absolutely loving being in the classroom and teaching and that sort of thing, but I really missed being on stage. So I was like, okay, so I have this new experience working with kids. I have my own training as a jazz musician, and I kind of put them together and just started experimenting. And what came out of it was Mandy Faye, Music with Mandy, Jazz for Kids. And it's kind of evolved over the years. But I think the thing that keeps me coming back to it and keeps me writing in this genre is the silliness, first of all, but also the tender honesty that comes from sharing music with humans from 6 months, 4 months, as young as they come, to grandparents, great-grandparents, and the community that comes together with children's music. I think that's really beautiful.
2: Yes, that is awesome. Oh my gosh. And of course, you know, as my listeners just heard, your album, your music is mostly jazz. So why do you think making jazz for kids is so important? Because there are several jazz musicians for kids, but there aren't quite as many as other genres.
3: Yeah, and I think with jazz, first of all, the reason I started jazz for kids was because the way my project started was I would do jazz standards rearranged for kids and kids songs rearranged in a jazz style, so that those two things came together before I started writing my original music. So the biggest factor that got me started on it was I love jazz. That's my favorite genre of music, and I'm going to be the one performing it. In theory, I'd love to keep singing these songs for my entire life, so I better love the music if I'm going to be singing it every day. And then the other part is I think that kids naturally swing. I think that anyone who has been to like a classical music lesson has had that time where you're working on straightening out your notes so that they're evenly divided. And I think kids naturally kind of swing it and naturally kind of have that uneven kind of like lilt feel that comes and is inherent to the jazz genre, is inherent to that swing genre that I love and adore so much. So partly it's because I love it. Partly it's because I think that kids' bodies and hearts respond to that kind of swing feel. And also, I just think it's a really sweet style of music that we should talk about more.
2: Yes. Oh my gosh. I love that. This is so much. Oh my gosh. So let's talk about this album in particular. This is your, this is your third album for kids, right? I think.
3: Technically, it's my fourth album for kids, but one of them was a collaboration with a tap dancer called Color Me Sad, so it wasn't under a Mandy branding.
2: Okay. So this album, of course, is called My Friends, and I was listening to it, and like a lot of the album is
4: about, you know, spending time together and like really spending time with both family and friends who are family and family who are friends and like and vice versa. And also, of course, this album includes a lot of collaborations with different folks from your life. So can you talk a little bit about how this album came together and why it has so many different people on it and what you wanted to say with it?
3: Well, I think it kind of comes back to that idea of, I think that music is something that is shared between generations and between humans. Mm-hmm. Music is experienced in a room with people. And while an album can be listened to by one person in a room by themselves, I think overall music is something that brings people together. And I really wanted to kind of reflect on my childhood and my experiences as a person navigating community. I grew up a long way away from my extended family, from my grandparents, my aunts and uncles. And I wanted to be able to talk about how we still stayed connected as a family and then how we chose our family in the community that we were living in, which was Medicine Hat, Alberta. And then I'm so grateful that I got to work with so many incredible musicians. When I was getting ready for the release of this album and I was putting together my credit sheets, I literally cried at the list of beautiful names of humans that helped bring these 10 songs to life in such meaningful ways. This album would not exist the way it does if it wasn't for every single one of those people. It's crazy.
4: That's amazing. So again, you talk a little bit about how you put the album together and what collaborating looked like actually in the studio.
3: Yeah, so it took about 6 or 8 months to put the album together. We started by doing a songwriting retreat. My co-writer and I went out to the middle of nowhere, Alberta, prairie as far as you can see, mountains on the horizon, and we were on this little goat farm of all the places to be, and we just sat down for a weekend and we talked about community, we talked about connecting, and that was where most of the songs were born. They kind of started to come to life there. So we left that weekend with the outline of about 7 songs, and then I collaborated with some young songwriters. So the youngest collaborator that I worked with was 7 years old at the time.
4: Wow.
3: And we co-wrote Sugar Rush. We sat together. We were meeting online at the time, and we just sat together and we wrote that song slowly but surely. He helped me write kind of the upbeat double time feel, and then I added that verse at the beginning to add a little context. Mm-hmm. And then Vacation in the Stars was written with an 11-year-old, amazing, kind of in the same sort of way. And she was really passionate about astronauts and space. And we wanted to make it a little silly and kind of go from there. And then I had a group of singers who were helping, of young singers who were helping me out with a previous album. And they rehearsed so quickly that I posed the question, how do you make a friend to them? Mm-hmm. And they're the ones that came up with How to Make a Friend, the opener of the album. So the songwriting process took a little while because there's lots of kind of moving parts in there. And then once we actually got into the studio, I worked with my producer, Cody Hutchinson, who is an incredible jazz bassist and just all around awesome human being, to breathe a little life into these guys and work with different horn players. And my rhythm section stayed consistent with Matt Morris and Jim Johnston and Cody. And then I ended up going to Vancouver to record my vocals with my vocal coach, Carolyn Quinn, and she did vocal production on the album. And yeah, so I feel like I'm listing lots of names because that's kind of was the process, was I'd hang out with some friends and then we'd make some music and then we'd take a break and then we'd hang out with some friends and then we'd make some music and then here we are.
4: Amazing, amazing. Probably my favorite song from the album is Celebrate Over Supper because, one, it's extremely catchy, and I find myself singing it a lot, but also it's just such, like, it, like, paints such a perfect, like, picture of meeting with family and friends. So can you talk a little bit about how you wrote that one and how it came to be?
3: Yeah, that was one of the ones that was basically went from not existing to completely written over our songwriting retreat. We wanted to reflect on my family's experience with Chosen Family and celebrating together Chosen Family and In Person Family. But the big thing I was thinking of that inspired the lyrics, Matt did most of the music and arranging on that one. But the lyric, from my perspective, is based off of Christmas Eve and Christmas that we used to spend in Medicine Hat with Chosen Family. So we had a family of folks who also didn't have extended family in town, and we would hang out with them on the major holidays. And that effort that we put into just creating this magical space to welcome them into our home, and then we would go to their home. Usually we'd go to their place on Christmas Eve and they'd come to our place on Christmas Day. And it was like that anticipation of waiting for the guests to arrive. You put work into it for days and sometimes weeks, depending on what you're cooking and what you're making and how you're preparing. And it gets like just a level of excitement was always the best. And then the level of exhaustion at the end of the night when everyone's just kind of like quiet and chilling, but you still just really, really, really want to be together. So you stay together even though everyone's tired. And yeah, it means a lot that you love that song. I love that song a lot too.
4: Amazing, amazing. Oh my gosh. So we are almost out of time in the interview already, but I wanted to ask you real quick, where can folks find all your music and cool stuff if they want to check it out? And what is coming up next for you as a musician and as an artist?
3: Yeah, so if you want to check me out, I'm Mandy Faye on all of your streaming platforms, MandyFaye. And on social media, you can find me by searching Mandy Faye, or my handle is Music with Mandy. I have some music that will be coming out in the next couple months I'm really excited about. I also just finished a Story Hive video series that will be released on Telus Optic in the fall, so stay tuned for that.
4: Awesome. Well, thank you so much. We look forward to hearing much more from you, hopefully very soon.
3: Thank you so much. I hope to talk to you again soon.
4: Thank you. Bye-bye.
3: Take care. Bye.

That was a song by the fabulous Lemon Drops from their new album, Songs to Learn and Sing, on Radioactive Kids. We also heard A Song for Everyone and Hop the Bunny from that album. Thank you so much for listening to the Radioactive Kids show today. Before the fabulous Lemon Drops, we heard an interview with Mandy Faye. Thank you so much for calling us up and chatting about your music, Mandy. It was awesome to chat with you. We are almost out of time on Radioactive Kids this week, so I hope you had a great time listening to the show. If you're listening to Asheville FM, stay tuned for La Nota Voces coming up next at 10. And I am Sagan. This is Radioactive Kids. Let's finish off with a couple more songs. We're going to play a song that's amazing, like a kind of legendary new song by Iwilani Music featuring Mr. Cookie Jar, Kimberly Stewart, Snook Nook, and Uncle Jumbo. It's called No Negativity. And then we're probably going to have a little bit of extra time after that, so I'm going to play something else random, and I don't know what it is yet. You don't know what it is yet. I'm going to figure it out while this song is playing, so stay tuned. All right, folks. I got to get out of the studio, make way for the next show. So thank you so much for listening once again. I am Sagan, and I will see you on the radio next week.

Creativity, that's my proclivity, soul connectivity. My philosophy, kindness is quality. Love is a bond written in our biology. Beating heart, it starts with a dream, a spark. Reach out for stars, master the healing art that's in our cars. Life is a movie.

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0: one, two, and three?
1: Looks like it.
0: Oh, I am definitely climbing on that.
2: Hey,
0: what's that over there?
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And just for the record, as soon as that polar bear takes a nap and is in a deep sleep, I'm gonna climb on that too.

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Welcome to another episode of Brown Mountain Lights, starting out this morning in Indonesia.

Music from Herbie Mann here at Asheville FM. It's kind of a unique record that was recorded live at the Village Theater. And some interesting people on that. Roy Ayers is on that record. Reggie Workman is on that record. And then all sorts of amazing artists from around the free jazz and the world scene at the time. But we heard the song Armenian Lullaby. Gavin Bryars before that from the Sinking the Titanic record. Pretty beautiful music. A little bit of a downset maybe, but I was kind of matching the weather. Wanted to make no efforts to defy the mood. We heard from Pentangle, A Dark Tale Told in Bruton Town. It's recorded live in 1968. Beautiful voice of Jackie McShann on that one. Real haunting song. It's one of my favorites from that record. They do some cool stuff on there, like Mingus covers and all kinds of stuff. The instrumentation's real simple, but really uniquely used. We heard Brian Eno from the Apollo soundtracks, Atmospheres and soundtracks, Silver Morning, which kind of also is how it looked when I was driving in across the mountain earlier. And we began it today in Java with Gamelan Ketawang Puspawarma. That's a Nonesuch record. And that catches us up. You're listening to Asheville FM. I'm Andy, and this is Brown Mountain Lights. Another Saturday, just doing what we do here in Studio B. We're broadcasting live at AshevilleFM.org. We're at the FM signal if you're in the valley here, 103.3, and some high spots. I've heard people that have those, you know, those guys with those stereos that are pretty potent. But gonna be here until 1 o'clock, and lots of music ahead. That's kind of other directions in just a minute. I wanted to share with you the weather. I know that we're probably all thinking about it. We're still under a 90% chance of rain today. That does diminish to 60% chance tonight. There is fog predicted, so be careful. On the roads, we've got 60 degrees as a low tonight. It's going to get into possibly even 80 tomorrow, high 70s, with an 80% chance of rain by later in the day. So this is a thing we've been thinking about for a bit. Maybe this will remove our drought status from where we were, which was like literally the highest rating. Maybe we can go down. I'm okay with that. 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Events take place weekends from March 14 to June 7. Still happening. Get more information at nc-arboretum.org. Again, nc-arboretum.org. Just hanging out with you on a Saturday and excited to see what this day develops into. We're going to do some music here kind of in the rootsy vein, going back to the late 40s. Tickets to give away a little later. You want to stay tuned for that. More to say at our next break. We're going to go now to music from the 1940s. This is the great Floyd Tillman, and it's a classic from the era, I Almost Lost My Mind, right here at Asheville FM's Brown Mountain Light.

Come on in. Yeah, sit down. Make yourself comfortable. Looking evil? Am I looking evil? Oh, you just say that all the time. Hey, baby, I'm making some coffee. Would you like some? Okay, good. Baby, you remember those things you used to tell me about trust? Oh, you know, you used to say things like, as long as I didn't trust you, that everything I hear would hurt me. Well, I trust you. You've been away 2 weeks and I don't even know where you've been. How've you been? Good. Cream and sugar in your coffee? Baby, you know, there are just some things that I just can't throw up in the air and walk from under them and say, well, forget it, or close my ears and say, I didn't hear that. No, I'm not. I'm not trying to take you through any changes. Okay, I'll get to the point. I hate gossip. And I don't walk around looking for it, you know? But yesterday it seemed to just wander around until it found me, you know, like gossip found me. Yeah, really. Yeah, well, let me tell you. I was going to work the other morning, and these two chicks were on the bus, and they were running off their mouths about everybody's business. Yeah, you know how women are. Talk, talk, talk. Well, then they were talking about my business, so I listened. Your name and my name came up. Yeah, they were saying things like, yeah, Marge ain't got a man up tight no more. He been tipping uptown. And Marilyn's gonna take him from her if she don't look out. Who's Marilyn? I don't know who she is. You tell me who she is. They don't know what they're talking about. They seem pretty sure to me. Yeah, and you know what? They even mentioned the word love. Yeah, love. We're in love. Yeah, you were the guy that said we would be tight as 10 toes in a sock. Well, if you got so much respect for love, at least respect for our love, then why don't you try proving it? How? You don't know how to prove it? Well, what you just do is...

Music from Barry White, Stone Gone, Never Gonna Give You Up, long version. Margie Joseph from Margie Joseph Makes a New Impression, Stax record. We heard Monologue, Women Talk. Gene Pitney, Something's Got a Hold of My Heart. Have you heard Nick Cave's version? It's a little different, but honorable. Floyd Tillman, I Almost Lost My Mind, from Nails in My Coffin, the best of Floyd Tillman, 1948. Super cool stuff. And that catches us up. 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Today is Cole Chaney with Logan Halstead at Asheville Music Hall. 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One stop, it's got Brown Oak Assembly, Darren Nicholson Band. It's a square dance party happening at One World Brewing West location. Fleetwood Show, it's Convalescent with Lucille Lament and McKinney. Orange Peel has got Future Islands with Ear Power. At Jack of the Wood, it's the Asheville Mountain Boys today. There's a crawl boil happening at Sly Grog. It's Crawdad Sniper with Togeki and Exists. Yeah, I think I got that out. Highland Brewing has got Elizabeth and the Working Men. Eulogy Show is Heated Rivalry Rave tonight. The Waymores with A. Lee Edwards. That's happening at Ida's Hideaway. Your Prana Listening Room, it's Sluis with Peter Horses. And the Reedy River String Band is out at Sierra Nevada. And looking at tomorrow, there's a shakedown happening at One Stop. Grey Eagle Show, it's George Terry and the Zealots. It's an album release show. One Will Brewing West tomorrow at Sons of Stars. There's a Psych Rock Barbecue happening at Fleetwoods. Jazz Jam is at Ginger's Revenge. And Highland Brewing Show tomorrow, it's Tasty Vibrations. Tea Time Takeover is happening at Eulogy on Sunday. Abby Bryant is the early show at Sierra Nevada. And later that evening, it's Auspicious Golden Fish at Sierra Nevada tomorrow. Looking at Monday, there's a mashup at One World Brewing West location. Hot Seat is at Static Age in the Loft. Woody Wood and Abe Reed are at the Grey Eagle of the Blue Rags. Anybody? Asheville Jazz Orchestra Memorial Day performance happening on Monday at Highland Brewing. And the Cordless Quartet are at Little Jumbo. 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If I mangled it, you can see it in print. And if you have an event, do us a favor and send it to us. 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It's an email, calendar at ashevillefm.org. 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

winding up a set of music here, and just about our last one. We have one more in store for you, but we just listened to Mission of Burma, Trim 2 from their VS record, Massacre off of their Killing Time record, Subway Heart from the Steve Albini album, Two Nuns and a Pack Mule. We heard Just Got Paid, a cover song, Danger from Pylons Gyrate, two different words. Magazine in the set also, Light Pours Out of Me, began it with Hovercraft from a really cool project. The song we heard was Transmitter, and more to say about Hovercraft. I just love that band. Just about wraps it up for me. Coming up at one, it's a special edition of Loose Fit. I believe they're going into baseball direction. It's going to be a baseball themed moment here in your Memorial Day weekend. I shied away from what I was going to do, a Memorial Day show. It just didn't happen. I'm not memorializing anything right now. I'm just here with you, except in the rain, because it's beautiful. If you're interested in going to see a show, stick around. I have a pair of tickets to give away very briefly. A couple things before I do go. The Asheville FM news team is currently seeking community journalists to join the team. Our weekly news hour features local and national headlines, coverage of the Asheville City Council and local government, as well as health reports and interviews covering issues that matter to us as people in this area. It's community radio news. If you're interested, reach out to us. We have an email for that, training@ashevillefm.org. A couple shows that are always worthy. Come on to my kitchen. It's DJ Mouse every Thursday morning from 8 a.m. to 10 a.m. She's got a yummy breakfast. It's everything from recipes and music and talk. Get you started on a Thursday for sure. Another show recently added to our schedule, I believe this last year. It's Gilded Cauldron, Monday nights, 8 p.m. This is a show that reaches out for my heart. It's all kind of stuff. Mississippi blues, esoteric folk, raga, avant-garde, you name it. It's Blake every Monday night at 8 and the Gilded Cauldron. Gonna leave you in the steep climb with something from the John Carter Ensemble. The album is Castles of Ghana, and then we're gonna go to Art Ensemble of Chicago and their Full Force record. That does it for me. I'm gonna attempt to be outside today because I have my rain shell, and I'm going to walk around and get a little fresh air now that the pollen has been cleansed. If you're interested in seeing a show, here is an opportunity for you in the current moment, 828-259-3936. This show is The Fall of Troy. They are playing Monday, June 1 at Eulogy. If you are interested, I have a ticket for you. It's a single. Fall of Troy. Reach out to me, 828-259-3936, and we'll get you set up. Going to the Castles of Ghana record, this is something called Theme of Desperation. It's a series of albums that John Carter did that highlighted the entire breadth of the African-American experience across many centuries, and it's completely electric. The whole series has got so much energy with it, but this is one of the more somber moments called the Theme of Desperation. Be good to yourselves, be good to others. I will see you next week.

0: Otto's 22, so he should be next. Okay. Yo, Maddie! Do it for Mildred! There we go! Hustle, hustle! You got this! You got this! Ah! Harry, your heart! Oslo, you're up! Just go. Just go. Just go. Just go back.
1: Hey, Brian?
0: Yeah?
1: Can you hear me through the microphone okay?
0: I'm hearing you just fine, yeah.
1: Excellent. This is perfect. Loud and clear.
0: Sweet.
1: Loud and clear.
0: Okay, expect a text from me in a few minutes telling you that we're on for 115 and which team it is. It'll likely still be the freight, but I have to switch it up based on who's playing, okay?
1: Excellent. What's the name of the tournament?
0: Mountain Dews. D-E-W-S. So that stands for Mountain Version of the Doc Ellis World Series. The Asheville Mountain Version. So Mountain Dews. Big hit! Okay, I'm gonna let you go because I'm standing in the rain. I want my phone to get ruined before we do this.
1: Bye-bye.
0: Bye.

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You're listening to Asheville FM at WSFM LP 103.3 in Asheville, North Carolina, streaming to wherever you are on the planet at ashevillefm.org. Well, today is Take Me Out to the Ball Game. We'll be going live up to Warren Wilson College. We'll be checking with Brian Tomes and the ballplayers up there as part of the Mountain Dews Baseball Tournament. Yes, I know it's raining. Close your eyes and you think baseball. For the next 2 hours, I'm taking you to the ballpark. We're going to have interviews with ball players and fans, and probably more ball players than fans, but nonetheless, coming to you live from Warren Wilson College will be the Mountain Dews Baseball Tournament. I'm Bruce Swan, your host in the station. Brian Tomes is out in the field, literally and figuratively, and so we'll be joining him periodically. About every 15, 20 minutes, we'll be bringing another interview with you. In the meantime, there's going to be lots of baseball stuff, not the least of which is who's on first. At the end of the show, there's a test. You're going to tell me who's on first. We got opening day from Dan Byrne. We've got a whole bunch of Chuck Brodsky songs. We've got, oh man, we got it all. It's all happening here. So let's open up with John Fogerty, classic baseball song. I'm a huge baseball fan. I mean, I don't know that much about it, but I absolutely dig it. So I hope you dig baseball, because for the next 2 hours, that's what it's all about. Baseball is going to be the hokey pokey. And yes, yes, indeed, it is pouring cats and dogs. But some of them cats and dogs, well, they all brought their mitts and they all brought their bats and they're ready to play. I got my Yankee hat on. Here's John Fogerty on Asheville FM.

Well, if the Red Sox were in this stadium tonight, this would probably be around the seventh inning stretch. So, Charlie, crank it up there. I think we better sing the song, don't you?

0: Abbott.
1: What do you want, Costello?
0: Look, Abbott, I understand that you're going to be the manager of the Lou Costello Jr. Youth Foundation baseball team.
1: Yes, we just organized the thing.
0: Oh, you did?
1: Sure.
0: Well, I'd like to play on the team myself. You know, I know something about baseball.
1: Well, that would be accomplished.
0: Well, I'd like to know some of the guys' names on the team, so when I meet them on the street or in the ballpark, I'll be able to say hello to them.
1: Why, surely I'll introduce you to the boys. But you know, strange as it may seem, they give these ballplayers nowadays very peculiar names.
0: You mean funny names?
1: Nicknames, pet names, like Dizzy Dean.
0: Better Daffy?
1: Daffy Dean. And
0: I'm their French cousin.
1: French cousin?
0: Gouffet.
1: Gouffet. Well, now, let's see. We have on the bags, we have who's on first, what's on second, I don't know who's on third.
0: That's what I want to find out.
1: What silly name? I say who's on first, what's on second, I don't know who's on third.
0: Are you the manager?
1: Yes.
0: You know the fellow's name?
1: Well, I should.
0: Well, then who's on first?
1: Yes.
0: I mean the fellow's name.
1: That's it.
0: That's who?
1: Yes.
0: Well, go ahead and tell me.
1: Who?
0: The guy on first.
1: Who?
0: The first baseman.
1: Who?
0: Have you got a first baseman?
1: Who is on first?
0: I'm asking you who's on first.
1: That's the man's name.
0: That's whose name?
1: Yes.
0: Now tell me who's on first.
1: That's right.
0: I want to know what's the guy's name on first.
1: No, what's on second base?
0: I'm not asking you who's on second.
1: Who is on first?
0: I don't know.
1: He's on third. Now, we're not mentioning third. Now, let's get together.
0: How did I get on third base?
1: You happen to mention his name.
0: If I mention a third baseman's name, who did I say is playing third
1: base? No, who is playing first?
0: I'm not asking you who's on first.
1: Who is on first?
0: I'm asking you, what's the guy's name on third?
1: What is on second?
0: Who's on second?
1: Who's on first?
0: I don't know.
1: He's on third.
0: There I go, back on third again.
1: But I can't change their name.
0: You got a first baseman?
1: Absolutely.
0: When you pay him off every month, who gets the money?
1: Every dollar of it. Why not? The man's entitled to it.
0: Who is?
1: Yes.
0: So who gets it?
1: Sure he does. Sometimes his wife comes down and collects it.
0: Whose wife?
1: Yes.
0: Well, all I'm trying to find out is what's the guy's name on first base?
1: Listen, what is on second base?
0: I'm not asking you who's on second.
1: Who is on first?
0: I don't know.
1: Third base.
0: I pick it up. You got an outfield?
1: Well, surely.
0: The left fielder's name.
1: Why?
0: I just thought I'd ask.
1: Well, I just thought I'd tell you.
0: Then tell me who's playing left field.
1: Who is playing first?
0: Stay out of the infield.
1: Don't mention the names out here.
0: I want to know what's the left fielder's
1: what
0: name.
1: What is on second?
0: I'm not asking you who's on second.
1: Who's on first?
0: I don't know.
1: Third base.
0: Look, the left fielder's name.
1: Why?
0: Because.
1: Oh, he's center field. You know these players as well as I do.
0: Look, you got a pitcher on the team?
1: Wouldn't this be a fine team without a pitcher?
0: The pitcher's name?
1: Tomorrow.
0: You don't want to tell me today?
1: I'm telling you, man.
0: Then go ahead.
1: Tomorrow.
0: What time?
1: What time what?
0: What time tomorrow you going to tell me who's pitching?
1: Now, listen. Who is not?
0: I'll break your arm, you say, who's on first. I want to know what's the pitcher's
1: what's
0: name.
1: What's on second?
0: I don't know. Third base. You got a catcher?
1: Charlie.
0: A catcher's name?
1: Today.
0: Today, and tomorrow's pitching.
1: Now you've got it.
0: Now I've got it. I don't even... Look, all we got is a couple of days on a team.
1: I can't help that.
0: A couple of days.
1: Don't get excited now.
0: Who's your next side end?
1: Take it easy.
0: You know, I'm a pretty good catcher myself.
1: Well, tell me.
0: Now, I'll catch today myself. I'm going to catch.
1: Yes.
0: And tomorrow's pitching on a team.
1: Yes.
0: Now, Kamara throws the ball, and the guy up bunts the ball.
1: Yes.
0: Now, when he bunts the ball, me being a good catcher, I'll throw the guy out of first base. So I pick up the ball and throw it to who?
1: Now, that's the first thing you've said right.
0: I don't even know what I'm talking about.
1: Well, that's all you have to do.
0: Is to throw the ball to first base.
1: Yes.
0: Now, who's got it?
1: Naturally.
0: If I throw the ball to first base, somebody's got to get it.
1: Yes.
0: Now, who's got it?
1: Naturally.
0: Naturally?
1: Naturally.
0: Oh, so I throw the ball to naturally.
1: You do nothing of the kind. You throw the ball to who?
0: Naturally.
1: That's it.
0: That's what I said.
1: No, you didn't. No, you didn't.
0: Did I throw the ball to naturally?
1: But you don't.
0: I throw it to who?
1: Naturally.
0: That's what I'm saying.
1: You're not breaking that way.
0: I throw the ball to who?
1: Naturally.
0: You ask me.
1: You throw the ball to who?
0: Naturally.
1: Well, say
0: same
1: it.
0: As you. I throw the ball to who?
1: Naturally.
0: Now, whoever it is drops the ball, so the guy runs a second.
1: Yes.
0: Who picks up the ball and throws it to what? What throws it to, I don't know. I don't know, throws it back to tomorrow. Triple play.
1: Yes.
0: Another guy gets up, and it's a long fly ball to be caught. Why? I don't know. He's on third, and I don't give a darn.
1: What'd you say?
0: I said, I don't give a darn.
1: Oh, that's our shortstop.
2: And there you have it, the classic Who's on First with Abbott and Costello. We're going to join the guys out in the ballpark right now on Asheville FM. Brian, I think we got you live. Got Brian alive? Here we go. There we go, Brian.
3: Yes.
2: Hey, how are we doing?
3: Good, how are you?
2: Good, we need to know who's on first. See if we're in sync here. Who's on first?
3: You got me.
2: I don't know either. There you go. Hey, listen, this is too much fun. We're joined live out at Warren Wilson College as part of the Mountain Dews baseball tournament. Our colleague Brian Tomes is holding the fort down there. Brian, what's happening, and who are your guests, and what are you doing? And hey, man, it's more like football weather out there than baseball weather, but I admire you for your zeal and you're willing to do this. So bravo.
3: It has definitely taken some perseverance. We are weathering multiple rainstorms. No lightning or thunder at this point, but lots of rain. Sometimes it stops, sometimes it doesn't, but everybody's been troopers. Folks I have in the car with me drove all the way up from Wilmington for this, so we're not going to cancel lightly. This is Mountain Dews. Can you guys introduce yourselves?
4: Hi, I'm Matt of the Port City Pickles.
5: And I'm Lacey with the Port City Pickles.
3: Port City Pickles is Wilmington, North Carolina. You guys drove up today?
4: We drove up yesterday.
3: Yesterday. Welcome to town.
4: Thank you.
5: Thank you.
3: Yeah, yeah. How was the drive up? Was the weather bad for that too?
5: Not too bad. Not too bad. A little rainy, but I would say all things considered, This was the bulk of it today.
3: Okay.
4: Yeah.
3: How? Tell us about Port City Pickles. Like, what's the story with your team?
4: The story with the team is Lacey and I met playing Doc Ellis style baseball back in 2016. I was on a team called the West Philly Waste, and she was on a team called the Allegheny A's. Our paths crossed, and we developed a relationship, and we ended up together in North Carolina and started a baseball team.
3: Nice. I love it. And so you guys are Doc Ellis. So that's what this weekend is about. This is Mountain Dews, which in my understanding stands for Mountain Doc Ellis World Series.
5: Yes.
3: So what is the Doc Ellis League?
5: Doc Ellis League is a multi-gender baseball league that started somewhere in between Pittsburgh and Philadelphia in the late 2010s. There were a group of teams that knew each other between the two cities and developed this kind of interesting style of play where there's no umpires, mm-hmm. no managers, no coaches.
3: No jerks. Yep.
5: And the rules are a little more relaxed. Rather than having umpires calling balls and strikes, the rules are for batting three swings. So you get at least three chances to try to swing at the ball, and it opens things up. It makes it a little more accessible style of play.
3: Yeah.
5: So the league has been around 10-plus years now and has just grown with time. And the World Series was a get-together in the mountains of West Virginia.
3: Last year.
5: It's been going on since 2014, 2015.
3: Always in West Virginia.
5: Always in West Virginia.
3: I didn't know that. I'm only a year in, so yeah. I knew it was West Virginia last year. Okay.
5: So now we have factions all over the country, and here we are at the first ever Mountain Dews.
3: Nice. I love it. First ever. Did you hear that, Bruce? First ever.
2: This
3: love
2: is
3: it.
2: Outstanding. First time.
3: Warren Wilson was quite gracious to let us play out here, and then they tried to not let us play because it's dangerous for the fields when they're this wet, but they let us play on a more damaged field, and they refunded our money. So I think it works out a little bit. So we're toughing it out here.
2: Well, I admire you guys for doing this. And this Doc Ellis thing sounds a lot like sandlot ball when we were growing up. You know, all kinds of crazy rules. Three balls, two strikes, or three swings and you're out, and invisible man on second, and runner on third. So it sounds really dynamic. And I'll bet the games are an absolute gas to watch. I mean, weather notwithstanding today, but still a heap of fun.
4: See a lot of bat on ball contact, and the fielders are forced to make a lot of plays, and sometimes they do, and it's spectacular, and if they don't, they'll get another shot next time.
3: And it's all wood bat, which for me I think also adds an element, because you get that nice wood bat sound on the contact as well, and that's really kind of has an old school vibe to it. So
2: yeah, there's nothing really satisfying about that ping. I mean, you know,
3: it's
2: it's like hitting rocks. No, it's no good. Bat on ball, wood on leather. That's baseball. That's baseball.
4: Yep.
2: I'm
4: as
2: hip.
4: We say in the Doc Ellis League, that's baseball, baby.
2: Baby. Without the baby, it's nothing. Hey, listen. So, how many games a year does each team play? I mean, does anybody really care at the end of the year who's got the best team or the best record?
3: It's informal. So I am part of the Vortex, different than the Port City Pickles who are here joining me. Vortex, we might end up with six games this summer, six official games, and then we'll have a few informal scrimmages. Mm-hmm. How does it work for Port City? How do you guys do it?
4: We'll get together and do maybe, you know, 3.5 dozen games this year, but, you know, that doesn't mean that there aren't other teams out there like the West Philly Waste who played over 25 games last year and traveled
3: wow.
4: all the way to Texas. So it's really just a matter of what kind of squad you have and how much or little you want to play. But no one's excluded based on that style.
2: And for those of us not watching or not there, everybody's got, like, uniforms? And do you sort of lean towards old-school uniforms or old style? Tell me a little bit about what you're wearing, besides rubber boots.
4: Right now I'm wearing a rain jacket. Pickles use three-quarter length sleeve shirts as our jerseys, and I don't know, it's like, if you remember the movie Cheech and Chong's Up in Smoke, like, everyone looks the same but different.
2: Right.
4: That's the best way to describe it. Oh, and that makes me realize, for our listeners, is there a place for them to see the Port City Pickles, to follow them, to learn more about them? We post on Instagram, so at Port City Pickles, you can catch up with us and see us down the road.
3: And you could see the uniforms as well.
4: Absolutely.
3: Yeah, and pictures of you guys playing and stuff. So that would also, our listeners could check them out at Port City Pickles on Instagram would be a good place to see some of that. Same with Vortex. I think it's at Asheville Vortex. And so that's a good place to get images. Or they could come out, maybe not today with the rain, but if it clears up tomorrow. And if they're troopers, they can come out today. I mean, bring a raincoat, come and watch. We're playing. We've got four teams. We're actually playing, listen to this, Bruce, we're playing one inning with two teams playing each other, then they sit down and the other team plays an inning against each other. So we're playing two games simultaneously. Well, I don't know, two games overlapping on the same field, inning by inning. If that makes any sense to the listener, that's what we're doing. So you get to see four teams play for the price of one, which is still $0. And but tomorrow it's back at it, and in theory it's going to be drier tomorrow. So either way, it's at Warren Wilson. Easy to Google that. And then you got to come to the left. When you get to Warren Wilson, there's a right campus and a left campus. And so you want to go to the left like you're going to the chapel and then just follow the signs. The team did a good job of putting out signs that say Mountain Dews. They've got an arrow on it, kind of a rainbow flag arrow, and just follow those to the field and you'll find us.
2: It sounds fantastic. And Brian, you're going to be jumping back and forth in and out of our radio broadcast. We're together for until 3 o'clock. So we'll be here for the entire 2 hours talking baseball, playing baseball songs. We opened up with a couple of soundtracks, Rally Time with Nancy B. Heffley, world famous and a well-known organist from ballparks. And then Let's Go, large baseball stadium sounds. And we opened up with Center Field from John Fogerty and played Take Me Out to the Ball Game live from Fenway Park, done by Jimmy Buffett, the late, great Jimmy Buffett. So we're working on a baseball theme for you. We played Who's on First with Abbott and Costello, sort of to round the evening out or the afternoon out a little bit. We're going to get back to the music, and then you're going to give us a call back in, what, 15, 20 minutes with another another victim
3: yep.
2: of your interviewing styles?
3: Yep. I've got folks from Chapel Hill, from Durham, from Philadelphia, and
2: Richmond.
3: All going to show up in a little bit. So, yeah, stay tuned.
2: Outstanding.
3: Thank you, Bruce.
2: Thank you. Thanks, guys. And Lacey and Matt,
5: thanks. You.
2: Good luck to you both and your teams. I'm sure you're gonna win on the side-by-side simultaneous my turn, your turn kind of baseball right here live from Warren Wilson.
5: Thank you.
4: I think talking to you is already a win. Thank you so much.
2: Oh, you're a champion. You're a gentleman. I'll put a little bit more in your pay envelope. Thank you. I appreciate that. All righty, guys. We're going to get back to the Mellies, do some PSAs right here on Asheville FM. This is, you know, really, this is one of the things that we are capable of doing here.

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I'm Bruce Swan. You are listening to Asheville FM, a special Take Me Out to the Ball Game. We're talking about the Mountain Dews tournament up at Warren Wilson. Hey, man, if you're a trooper, you can get on up there and watch some live baseball in the rain, on the field. You know, it wouldn't surprise me if they let some people from the stands play. I don't know. I'm not saying that that's the gimme, but if you called and said, hey, I got to play, I would not be surprised. All right. This is going to be a nice long song. This is from Meatloaf and sort of embodies sort of a baseball type theme. Nice long song. And then we'll do Opening Day by Dan Byrne. And maybe we'll have the guys back from Warren Wilson College. I'm Bruce Swan. And this is A Great Day.

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This boy can really fly. He's rounding first and really turning it on now. He's not letting up at all. He's going to drive the second. The ball is bottled out in center, and here comes the throw, and what a throw. He's going to slide in head first.

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I can wait all night. What's it gonna be, boy? Yes or no? What's it gonna be, boy? Yes?

0: And we're back. I'm Bruce Swan. You're listening to, well, you're listening to Asheville FM, and this is Asheville FM's Take Me Out to the Ball Game. We're going to be joined by Brian Tomes in just a moment. And we got Brian with us right now. Brian, you're on the air live. Good to be hanging with us. And we got somebody from the Philly Cryptids. How cool is this? Did I mispronounce the name, or what's the deal?
1: No, Bruce, come on. You're a DJ. You don't know what a cryptid is?
0: No.
1: I'm putting you on the spot. Tell us what a cryptid is, Bruce, before I ask my friends here. And do you know what a cryptid is?
0: Everybody knows what a cryptid is. Come on, that's insulting.
1: Give me an example, Bruce. Give me an example of a cryptid.
0: Okay, so... it's like isthmus. So the teacher said, give me a sentence with the word isthmus in it. And I said, isthmus be my lucky day. So I'm not going to tell you what a cryptid is because I honestly don't know.
1: Okay. Well,
2: cryptid and isthmus are really similar. They share, the letter I.
0: Okay.
1: Yes. And S.
2: Cryptids. Yes. Name. You know?
1: Introduce yourself.
2: I'm Catbug. What else should I say?
1: You represent the...
2: I am on the Quaker City Cryptids.
1: So it's Quaker City, not technically Philly.
2: It's, Quaker City Cryptids. Philly has, a lot of Doc Ellis baseball teams.
1: Okay.
2: A lot of baseball teams. And so we can't all be the Philly...
1: That makes
2: whatever.
1: Sense.
2: So we got the Quaker City Cryptids. There's the West Philly Waste. There's the... Google Punch, there's the South Philly 95ers, just named for different, parts or aspects of Philly.
1: Okay.
2: And so we're the Quaker City.
1: For our DJ, who knows where he learned his vocabulary at, but can you explain what a cryptid is?
2: A cryptid is, I probably couldn't do a good dictionary definition, but, an animal that, supposedly doesn't exist, a creature that is, on some level, possibly considered supernatural.
1: Like a chupacabra.
2: Or like a chupacabra, like a Bigfoot, like a Mothman, like the tattoo I got on my
1: that's
2: arm.
1: That's the one from Ohio, right?
2: Mothman? Is it Ohio?
3: Mothman's
0: wait a
3: Baltimore.
0: Minute.
3: It's also just Appalachian.
2: Appalachian.
1: Ohio has a grass man, or straw man, or grass man, or something.
2: I don't know. Pennsylvania has the squonk, which is a creature that cries all the it's always crying because it's so ugly. That's the Pennsylvania squonk. It looks like a really messed up pig.
1: Okay.
2: Yeah.
0: Hey, listen, I want to go back
1: there
0: to this, I want to go back to this Bigfoot thing. You mean there's no Bigfoot?
2: No, I didn't say this. I said supposedly, possibly doesn't. See, listen, I'm being very careful with my life.
0: Okay, I just want to make sure.
2: I don't want to step on any toes.
1: We're not canceling anybody here.
2: No. You won't catch me saying Mothman's not real.
0: Okay.
2: So
0: I want to clarify that.
2: Also, just because I made that joke, I'm a transgender woman, by the way, just for everybody out there. Anyway,
3: and so, ties into
2: cryptids is a primarily queer and trans baseball team.
0: Yeah. Cool.
2: Very punk focused.
0: So I'm hip.
2: That's what I got to say about that.
1: That's awesome.
2: It's
1: and Doc Ellis embraces that.
2: Doc Ellis is really good with that. I think you'd be hard pressed to find a Doc Ellis team without a queer person or trans person on it. We are all throughout the league. There's a few teams that focus on it more and try to create a space specifically welcoming to gender diverse people and shit.
1: Right.
2: And stuff.
0: Yeah. After distinguishing myself with not knowing what the cryptids means, what that word means, can I ask you another brilliantly orchestrated question? Was there ever a Doc Ellis? Is this a real person, or is this a...
2: Yes!
0: Okay, all right. We're getting somewhere.
2: Doc Ellis was a real guy. He pitched famously pitched a no-hitter on LSD. And so the league is named for him. So you kind of get a little bit of the
0: Space
2: vibe
0: Man.
2: Of the league from that,
0: yes,
2: right?
0: Yes.
1: Yeah. He didn't know he was supposed to pitch.
2: He woke up and found out he was supposed to pitch. He had been tripping the day before. He took a bunch before going to bed, and he was peeking. There's an interview with him where he's talking about the ball becoming the size of a dinner plate and stuff, and just his experience, and It's allegedly on LSD because, we can't confirm it, but, Yeah, probably.
1: It's sort of an apocryphal baseball story, though.
2: Yes.
1: Baseball heads know.
2: Yeah.
1: Yeah. And it's got a documentary. I haven't seen it, but there's a full documentary, you know, kind of from a baseball lens of about it. So people could look it up. And if you looked up, and he spelled it like a doc in the water. It's D-O-C-K.
2: Yeah, D-O-C-K.
1: Yep. So Google Doc Ellis, you'll see the story. It's everywhere. Mm-hmm. And there's songs. Songwriters have written songs about it. Bruce, we spoke about that local Asheville gentleman, Brodsky. He's got a Doc Ellis song that basically tells the story of the game in the song.
0: Okay.
2: Well, you know a lot more than I do about Doc Ellis, it sounds like.
1: Well, I know.
2: I learned about Doc Ellis when I joined the league, you know?
1: Yeah. So I'm a minor baseball head. Like, I grew up playing baseball, but I knew the story growing up.
2: Okay.
1: Because in baseball circles, it's a story you know.
2: Yeah.
1: So,
2: okay.
1: Yeah.
0: Actually,
1: but he makes a good league representative or like story, like origin story.
2: Like, kind of like representing the vibe of the league, you know, like a little bit nasty, a little bit punk,
1: anarchistic.
2: Like, anarchistic, not really like following the regular like social norms of baseball and things like that, you know. Also, like, the league is set up in such a way, like, the rules of it are, you know, slightly different from standard baseball that make it, like, one, a lot more accessible to new people who have never played baseball, and two, like, a lot easier to play if you're feeling like Doc Ellis that day, you know what I'm saying?
1: Yeah,
2: and so,
1: I think of it, it's almost not, one of the ways I describe it to friends of mine is it's not as much about baseball as it is about kind of like joy.
2: Yes.
1: And so it's like, how do we get out and reclaim like a safe place to just have fun without jerks, people telling us that we got to win or we got to outdo each other and we just want to share space and have fun.
2: That's actually like the cryptid's whole like philosophy too. Sweet. We have a chant, which is it just doesn't matter. Like, and we just chant that, we put all our hands in, chant that.
1: Yeah.
2: And, like, 1, 2, 3 cryptids, you know, because, like, we're just here to play some ball and, like, have a good time. It doesn't matter if we win. Like, a lot of the people, like, on the team have, like, never picked up a ball before.
1: Yeah.
2: Most of the people here are kind of old heads, you know. But, like, we're very much about, like, just come play ball. Like, it does not matter.
1: Yeah.
2: Like, it just doesn't matter. Just have fun and pick up the bat and enjoy yourself. Feel good about your body and, like actually doing something with it, you know?
0: It sounds absolutely amazing, and everything that baseball should have been. And can you imagine going out to play a game and it really doesn't matter who wins? Like, how crazy would that be? This is fantastic.
2: You're awesome.
0: Like, just go out and have some fun.
1: Yeah.
0: Like Sandlot baseball.
1: Puts the story on its head.
0: Exactly.
2: I'm personally a pretty competitive person, and like I played a little bit. I tried playing like a little bit more competitive ball, and I felt myself just like getting angry and like toxic and stuff, and I'm like, you know, just because I have this competitive instinct and like do like to engage in competition, I should be feeding the best parts of myself and the best instincts that I have, like, rather than the worst ones and the most toxic ones, you know. And I feel like that's what Doc Ellis baseball does.
1: Nice.
2: Yeah.
1: Bruce, can we have about two more minutes? How are you doing on time on your end?
0: Hey, man, you're the boss. We're doing great. Let me just back announce a couple of songs. Sure.
1: I want to introduce Nelly really quick. He plays for the Chum Sox, but you're an honorary cryptid this weekend. So what can you tell us about why you're here and what your hope, you know, what your deal is?
4: I feel like most of what I'm going to say has already definitely been said before. I'm out of Baltimore. Catbug actually picked me up on the way down to North Carolina, which was really great. We got to have a really good drive down.
1: And you made it safely.
4: We did. And, like, honestly, the thing that I always say and what I like to shout at the bonfires when everyone's burning bats at the end of the year is that I hate baseball. But I absolutely love Doc Ellis. I was, like, introduced by, like, music friends to, like, hey, come out and play baseball on Tuesday. And I was like, no. And there was a band in Baltimore called Gay Baseball, and one of my friends was like, "You gotta come!" Like, they were playing with this team called Gay Baseball, and I was like, "The team is a good friend of my set of friends of mine," and I was like, "Okay, I can't not play baseball with Gay Baseball." So I went, and I was like, I was kind of hooked because it was like just people learning the game, people that like never really played. And it was, like, very, like Catbug was saying, accessible with not having to worry about balls and strikes.
1: Yep.
4: And the amount of, like, the amount of growth that I've experienced and experienced with people over, like, the past three, this is, like, my fourth year playing on this team, and the amount, the quality of people that I meet in all states, and the ability to travel without having, like, dues at the end of the year or the beginning of the year,
1: mm-hmm.
4: and then only, like, being able to give what you can and still get so much out of it has been, like, this thing that has kept me back and actually made me start to take an administrative role with, like, the ComSox mm-hmm. and, like, starting to, like, actually get them to grow and progress even more as much as I can. And then Baltimore's even, like, growing so much that we have a fourth team that's starting to come out. There's 10, 13 teams in PA or something like
1: yeah.
4: that.
1: Yeah, like, that's amazing.
4: Like, it's something that's, like, so big, and because it doesn't actually have a single governing body, it feels like it's, like, something that can grow with just the energy of, oh, like, baseball. And
1: yeah.
4: you don't even have to love baseball.
1: Love it.
0: You know, for me, as I'm listening to you talking about this, you know, I think of back on my Little League experience. I was not very athletic. I liked the game. I wanted to play. I wasn't any good. So I was one of the last kids to get picked. And then you get to a certain point where you're not getting picked anymore. All you can do is really get the uniform. And you're not getting any game time. And you feel excluded and you're kind of out because you're not any good. Right? You know you're not any good. Everybody else knows you're not any good. They're really quick to tell you you're not any good. And so it seems to me like this is a group of people who have said, you know something? This is just fun. It's just a fun game. We're going to hang together. We're going to have some laughs. We're going to play some ball. And yeah, maybe we win, maybe we lose. But so what? And it sounds like it's just a group of people that have found each other that are digging the sport for the sake of the sport and just having a good time. And it's probably a gas to watch. I mean, it's always fun to watch people having a good time. We go to theater
1: yeah.
0: all the time, and it's fun to see people having fun. So I would imagine that, you know, again, weather notwithstanding, but so what? Bring an umbrella, put on a slick, I forget about, right? Go out and see some
1: yep.
0: baseball.
1: Come on down to Warren Wilson. We're here. We're playing for another few hours today in the rain.
0: Right.
1: And then we'll be back all day tomorrow. So if you want to wait for a dry spell, you can. If you don't, come on down, bring a raincoat, and we're on the soccer field. So when you're coming on to Warren Wilson, which is easy to Google Map, there's kind of a right campus and a left campus. So you'll see signs, but go to the left campus, the entrance on your left,
0: right.
1: By the chapel, and uh-huh. then you'll see signs. They're kind of rainbow-colored arrows that say Mountain Dews, and you follow that. Mountain Dews stands for Mountain Doc Ellis World Series. So follow that, and you'll find the parking lot with a bunch of cars and go up on the soccer fields, and you'll hear the screaming. And it's just more than it's something to watch, it's something to join. It's inclusive. It's if you're here, you're making friends. So feel free to come on out. If people want to know more about Quaker City, where would they find y'all at?
5: They would find us on Instagram at Cryptids Baseball.
1: Awesome. And same Chum Sox?
5: I hope that's right.
4: If you want to find anything Baltimore-related, we're kind of all like this collective group, and you can find Baltimore Sandlot on Instagram, and
1: Sweet.
4: Then you'll find information about all four of our teams down there.
1: Okay. Love it.
0: So,
1: did you catch that, Bruce?
0: I did. What's happening right now? If I looked out on the field, is there a team playing right now? Or are they switching sides? What am I looking at?
1: They've been playing. Four teams are playing right now. It's the most bizarre thing ever. Basically, two teams are playing an inning, and then they take a break, and another two teams play an inning. Then they take a break, and the other two teams goes back out and plays an inning. So we got four teams playing, and some weird math is happening, but it's working. Nobody knows what the score is, and everybody's having a really good time. And there's hot dogs. And beverages, adult and young alike.
0: Oh, how thorough. That's
4: just a massage table out
1: there. And a massage table. Yeah. That's right. We got a sports medicine person here making sure we all stay healthy.
0: Outstanding. Listen, this is so much fun. It's just one of the great things we get to do at Asheville FM. And we're thankful to the listeners for supporting us. And those of you listening in are getting some baseball like you've never had before. You know, we played on the last set, Paradise by the Dashboard Light from Meatloaf, the great baseball song. I played a sound bite from Large Stadium Organ, is the note, Three Blind Mice, which goes out to the refs and the umpires and the judges. And then we played Opening Day from Dan Byrne and Brian Adams. So let's do a PSA. We're going to come bring you back up probably about another 15, 20 minutes. We'll be talking more baseball at Warren Wilson. Go out there and see it. You can get out there right now. If you leave right now, you can take me on the radio with you, and you can go see at Warren Wilson Baseball Mountain Dews. When you get to the intersection, take a left, because you know something? That seems to make perfect sense. Like, what other, which other direction would you take when you got to that fork? It's almost like a Yogi Berra thing. You make a left. All right, guys. We'll see you in a little bit.
1: Okay.
0: And there you have it, man. This is live. This is a kind of a first for me anyway here. This is too much fun. Let's do a little, another read, and we will get back to some melodies. We'll be back joining the guys up at Warren Wilson College. You are listening to Asheville FM, because honestly, get a blank piece of paper. 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I rest my case. This is too much fun. 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How about that? All right. Let's get back to some melodies, and then we will bring the guys up again. This is... Let's do this. Let's play one from Todd Snyder. And I'm going to give the official, yes, okay, we're flying by the seat of our pants. This is Todd Snyder, and then I will bring you up to the top of the hour, and then we will play Casey at the Bat, which is a world-famous piece done by the Boston Pops. Okay, that's the plan.

time that he mowed the last man down, he as high as he'd ever been. Laughing to the sound of the world going round, completely unaware of the wind.

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I'm Bruce Swan. You are listening to a very special Asheville FM's Take Me Out to the Ball Game. We're moving back and forth up to Warren Wilson College, where our colleague Brian Holmes is interviewing various players that are participating in the Mountain Dews baseball tournament. Yeah, they're playing ball up there. It's outdoors. They're having fun. And we'll have to check in on who's doing what, but they've got two baseball games going on the same field, not at the same time, but they'll play one inning per team or per pair of teams. I don't know. It sort of makes sense. That was America's Favorite Pastime from Todd Snyder. And it's good to be hanging with you this afternoon. I'm Bruce Swan. Let's do this. Let's do play Casey at the Bat. This is the Boston Pops Orchestra. As far as the Tanglewood, and with the Tanglewood Festival Chorus, and probably the orator will be Keith Lockhart, but we'll find out in a moment. Good to be hanging with you this afternoon, and as I said earlier, programming like this is possible because of your undaunted support of this great radio station. It is, you know, every time I look at the contributions and look at what the listeners have done for us, allowing us to do this for you, or maybe at you. I don't know, your decision. If this is either for you or at you, that's your call. I hope it's for you and to you, because I'm enjoying it, and I hope you are too. This is America's Pastime. I'm sorry, that was America's Pastime from Todd Snyder, and this is Casey at the Bat.

It looked extremely rocky for the Mudville Nine that day. The score stood 4-2 with but one inning left to play. So when Cooney died at second and Burroughs did the same, a pall-like silence fell upon the patrons of the game. A straggling few got up to go, leaving there the rest, with hope that springs eternal from within the human breast. They thought, if only Casey could get a whack at that, we'd put up even money now with Casey at the bat. But Flynn preceded Casey, and likewise so did Blake. And the former was a pudding, and the latter was a fake. So on that stricken multitude a death-like silence sat, for there seemed but little chance of Casey's getting to the bat. But Flynn let go a single, to the wonderment of all, and the much-despised Blakey tore the cover off the ball. So when the dust had settled and they saw what had occurred, there was Blakey safe in second and Flynn a-hugging third. Then from the gladdened multitude went up a joyous yell. It bounded from the mountaintop and rattled in the dell. It struck up on the hillside and rebounded on the flat, for Casey, mighty Casey, was advancing to the bat. Was ease in Casey's manner as he stepped into his place. There was pride in Casey's bearing and a smile on Casey's face. And when responding to the cheers, he lightly doffed his hat. No stranger in the crowd could doubt was Casey at the bat. 10,000 eyes were on him as he rubbed his hand with dirt. 5,000 tongues applauded as he wiped them on his shirt. And when the writhing pitcher ground the ball into his hip, defiance glanced from Casey's eyes, and a sneer curled Casey's lip. And now the leather-covered sphere came hurtling through the air, and Casey stood a-watching it in haughty grandeur there. Close by the sturdy batsman, the ball unheeded sped. "That ain't my style," said Casey. "Strike one," the umpire said. From the benches black with people, there went up a muffled roar, like the beating of the storm waves on a stern and distant shore. "Kill him! Kill the umpire!" someone shouted from the stand, and it's likely they'd have killed him had not Casey raised his hand. With a smile of noble charity, great Casey's visage shone. He stilled the rising tumult, and he bade the game go on. He signaled to the pitcher, and once more the spheroid flew. But Casey still ignored it, and the umpire said, "Strike two!" "Fraud!" cried the maddened thousands, and the echo answered, "Fraud!" But one scornful look from Casey, and the audience was awed. They saw his face grow stern and cold.

The sneer is gone from Casey's lip. His teeth are clenched in hate. He pounds with cruel vengeance, his bat upon the plate. And now the pitcher holds the ball, and now he lets it go. And now the air is shattered by the force of...

The sun is shining bright. The band is playing somewhere, and somewhere hearts are light. And somewhere men are laughing, and somewhere children shout. But there is no joy in Mudville. Mighty Casey has struck out.

0: It's the Boston Pops, the Tanglewood Festival Orchestra, and Keith Lockhart with Casey at the Bat. We'll be joining Brian in just a few moments out at Warren Wilson College as part of the Mountain Dews Baseball Tournament. And we opened up that set with America's Favorite Pastime from Todd Snyder, the song about the pitcher who pitched on LSD, much to his surprise. We've got one more read, and then we will bring in the guys from out of Warren Wilson College. 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Tuesdays at noon on Asheville FM. All right, we're going to bring in the guys from Warren Wilson. So we're joined right now with the guys from Warren Wilson. We're loud and clear. Hang on a second. All right, we got you.
1: Awesome. Thank you.
0: You're welcome. We just played the Casey, the mighty Casey at the Bat with the Boston Pops, and really exciting. And then prior to that, I found the song that we were chatting about. It's called America's Favorite Pastime. It was probably many people who did that song about the topic, but that was done by Todd Snyder about the pitcher on LSD. And who are we chatting with?
1: We are chatting with a couple representatives of the Durham Fruits, Sav and Alexandra.
0: Sav and Alexandra, that's very cool. Well, thank you for being with us and coming all the way to Warren Wilson College up in the Black Mountain area in Swannanoa. And I'm sorry about the weather, but you guys are troopers. I can't believe you're playing baseball and two games somewhat simultaneously. We need an explanation. I'm sorry.
1: Do you guys even understand how the math of that is working?
2: Yeah. We're doing the even innings. The other teams are doing the odd innings.
1: Oh.
2: And we're very pro organization and lineups, so we have lineups.
1: You do.
2: So we have a leg up on some of the other teams. On that.
1: Yes. I have no idea when I bat. They told me it was the number of my jersey somehow determines it, but it's hard to figure out. It's on my back. I can't see it. So
2: like astrology for baseball.
1: Yes. Yeah.
3: We're basically playing two games at once. So the Scrappers and the Fruits are playing even innings. And the Vortex and the Pickles are playing odd innings.
1: Okay, nice.
0: Well, finally something that makes sense.
1: Go ahead, Bruce.
0: I said finally something that makes sense.
1: Yeah, or,
3: right.
1: Yeah, or folks that actually are smart enough to figure it out.
2: Right, the math is mapping.
1: Yeah. So tell us about the Fruits. Tell us about your trip out here, how your team came into existence, how we could find more out about you if we wanted to.
3: Totally. We are the Durham Fruits. We are a queer and BIPOC-led Sandlot and Doc Ellis baseball team based in Durham, North Carolina. We have been together for about a year and a half now. We had our first season last year. I don't know about your experience joining the Fruits, but I saw an Instagram post that said gay baseball,
2: yeah,
3: and that was all I needed to hear.
2: Well, my, I don't know, it's kind of a longer baseball journey, because 2024 was when I started getting into baseball as a sport, because I read one book. It was a gay and trans baseball romance called The Prospects by K.T. Hoffman.
1: Oh, and nice. I read it. Hoffman,
2: H-O-F-F-M-A-N.
1: For our listeners.
2: Yeah.
1: Okay.
2: And it made me think that baseball could be cool if gay people play it. And then I started watching baseball, like we're right by the Bulls. I started watching the Bulls, and the Danville Dairy Daddies are also an hour away.
1: Oh, I don't know them.
2: Big marketing campaign. Their marketing is just like you think, very silly, over the top. So I went to some of their games, and then I was at a Bulls game with one of the members of my union in like August, and they told me that one of their friends was starting a queer baseball team. They were like, Alexandra, have you considered playing baseball? I was like, you know what? It never occurred to me that I, a pedestrian, could play baseball. But of course I could play baseball. And then I joined the Fruits, and I was like right around when the Fruits were starting to form.
1: Nice.
0: That's fantastic. You know,
1: you said something about baseball being cooler because gay people were playing it. My question is what isn't cooler when gay people are playing it?
2: That's so true.
1: Right.
3: Yes,
2: so true, but so fair.
1: Yeah, good. I just wanted to make sure I wasn't the only one thinking that.
2: I think I've made the mental connection that queer people could be playing baseball.
1: There. Okay, makes sense. Yeah.
2: And then once I made that connection, I was like, you know what? I'll consider it.
1: Yeah. Now, you all have been to Asheville. I remember playing a Vortex Durham game last year. So this isn't your first trip out. Is this your first dues, World Series? I know this isn't the World Series. This is the Mountain World Series. But is this your first one, or have you all made trips to West Virginia before?
3: It's our first Mountain dues, but we did do our first Fruit dues, like World Series, in West Virginia last year.
1: How was that?
3: It was incredible. It was also a little soggy and a little cold, but it was a fantastic weekend of baseball. We played a whole bunch of teams, including some of the ones that Catbug mentioned. I know we played the West Philly Wastes. I think we played the A's, we played the Crows, a bunch of really cool teams from all over.
1: I've seen some of the logos on Instagram. I mean, just the creativity and the naming and all that. It was always part of what was cool about baseball, for me anyways, was the different teams and the cities, but you start to add, these logos are even better, and they're cooler, and yeah, I dig it. The t-shirts and the merch, too, shows up.
3: Oh, yeah.
1: Yeah. So we're at Warren Wilson. Bruce, just to remind our listeners, they have been kind enough to let us use their fields. Turned out that the rain kept us off some fields, but they let us use one of the fields that is okay to be somewhat damaged. And we are out here playing. We're going to be out here for the rest of the day, and we'll be back tomorrow. Baseball all day, and bring an umbrella. And there's a DJ beyond you, Bruce. There's another one here. I know that sounds impossible, but we have a DJ playing music. We've got teams. We've got hot dogs. We've got adult and kid beverages, and we've got a great community spirit, real inclusive vibe out here. Anything else I can answer for the listeners, Bruce?
0: Well, I wonder if you would differentiate between Doc Ellis baseball and Sandlot baseball. Is there a defining line? Is Sandlot more
1: Alexandra,
0: or less?
1: Alexandra, you mind taking that?
2: Yeah. So we are part of two leagues. We're part of the Doc Ellis League, which is sort of like started around Philly, East Coast, and then spread across the U.S., and rules are a lot more lax. There's only swinging strikes, so no calling balls or strikes.
0: Mm-hmm.
2: Generally, you wait for your pitch, but try not to tire out the pitchers. And there's no stealing or leadoffs. And then the other league we're part of is the Carolina Sandlot Collective. It's a little more like competitive baseball, kind of depending on the team.
1: Capital B baseball.
2: And it's still, like, no umpires, but we're calling balls and strikes, and there is stealing.
1: Oh, interesting. Okay. So that's an important for me, Bruce, as someone that plays Doc Ellis with Asheville Vortex. We don't have steals, we don't have leadoffs, we don't have balls and strikes, except if you swing and miss, you get a strike or a foul. And so Sandlot is a little more true to the rules.
0: Okay.
1: But you still don't have umpires and coaches.
2: Correct.
1: Okay, awesome.
3: We do sometimes like to play something called fruit ball, where we mix some of the rules together. So we'll play with Doc Ellis pitching and hitting swinging rules, but we'll do stealing on the bases.
1: Okay.
2: We love stealing.
3: Yeah.
1: I do miss it a little bit.
3: We love theft.
1: I know. I do miss it a bit, but I also remember it puts a lot of stress, especially for newbies. Mm-hmm. This idea of having to track, what people are doing on the bases adds a lot of, can be stressful and speed the game up. So I understood why we kind of have reduced it, but I know what you mean. Stealing is fun.
3: Mm-hmm.
1: So. Great. Well, thank you guys for driving out. Anything else you want to make sure that the listeners, or do you have any folks back home you told to listen, you want to give a shout out to, anything like that?
3: My parents should be listening, but you can follow us on Instagram at Durham Fruits,
2: mm-hmm.
3: And that's where we post practice info, that's where we post game info, so if you want to keep up with what we're doing, you can follow us on Instagram at Durham Fruits.
1: Love it.
0: Excellent.
1: Bruce, thank you so much for having us.
0: Thanks, Brian. Thanks, Sev. Thanks, Alex. Good luck with the rest of the tournament, and you are playing at this point tomorrow. You are scheduled to play tomorrow. Is that correct?
1: Yes. Yeah, okay, we're playing regardless. If we made it through today, I think tomorrow will be easier, actually.
0: So,
1: and we're going to try to come back with one more round if you're cool with it, Bruce. I got some folks from Richmond that want to jump in.
0: Outstanding. So next question, what time will the game start tomorrow? What time?
1: I have no idea.
2: 11. And
0: after brunch.
2: 2, and I think that's it, right?
3: It's 11 and 2, and then I believe there was some home run derby kind of thing planned for and roly-poly planned for afterwards.
1: Oh, did you hear that, Bruce? So we got games at 11 and 2 and a home run derby after that, and then what's a roly-poly?
2: Great question.
1: That's what the bug I grew up with that hit under the logs that rolled around.
2: I don't know. I've There are a couple different games named Roly Poly, so I think it's going to be kind of a surprise which one it is.
1: Oh, we got a surprise Roly Poly tournament tomorrow, Bruce. We don't know what it is.
0: So people have to come to find out what Roly Poly is all about, but I'll bet you it's going to be a good time. I'm willing to bet that.
1: Yes, sir.
0: I'm willing to bet. All righty. Listen, we'll be back with you in a little bit. I'm going to put in some melodies. I'm going to write some PSAs, and I'm going to get back to work because that's where they're paying me the big bucks. But, you know, as we were saying earlier, Brian, this is one of the great things that's possible because of the generosity of our listeners. And we can't thank them enough that tune in. They're like, what is this? This is crazy. Asheville FM baseball. Take me out to the ball game. Yeah, take me out to the ball game up at Warren Wilson College. This is part of the Mountain Dews, the Doc Ellis World Series. This weekend. Who'd have thunk, right? Who'd have thunk?
1: Who'd have thunk? Thank you, Bruce.
0: You bet. We'll see you in a bit. All righty. There you have it. That's the guys checking in from Warren Wilson College. They'll be there all afternoon, rain or shine. You can download our app for iPhone and Android to stream Asheville FM wherever you are and enjoy your favorite programs for months after the original broadcast. How's about that? All right. Let me do one more, and then we'll get back to some melodies. Western North Carolina, including Buncombe County, is officially experiencing extreme drought conditions. And after an unusually dry winter and spring, under the extreme drought designation, citizens are required to reduce their water use by at least 10% so that water is available for emergency uses like firefighting. Certain activities are restricted. For example, watering lawns is prohibited from 8 a.m. to 8 p.m. and is limited to 1 inch per week. To stay informed on drought conditions and regulations, please visit ncdrought.org. Now, I will give you that this was not the best timing considering the weather outside. But the fact of the matter is that we really have to be very careful with consumptions and with fires and all that kind of stuff. So pay attention. You know, if you're not sure, don't do it. And I really admire these adventurous ball players. They're probably having a wonderful time. I recall coaching soccer on my son's soccer team. And one day it was kind of raining a little bit, and then it started raining a little bit more, but practice had been called and I was the assistant coach. So my son and I suited up, and the coach and his son suited up, and a couple more kids showed up, and nobody else came. It was the kids that would ride their own bike to practice showed up. And we played soccer in the rain, and everybody got soaked. The cars got muddy. The carpet on the cars got muddy. And so what? It was memorable. It was so much fun. So get out there and do something fun. That's just do something fun. And if you're not sure what to do, head on up to Swannanoa. Go to Warren Wilson College. When you get inside the drive, you'll have an opportunity to go left or go right. Go left. Follow the rainbow arrows and signs to the ballpark, and you'll see some great baseball. This is from Chuck Brodsky, Asheville's own Chuck Brodsky, and he is an award-winning and also, I believe, a member of some of the various halls of fame of baseball for his music written about baseball. He's quite the aficionado and a big fan, and I get to interview him a couple of times about his love for baseball. And maybe next time we do this, we'll bring Chuck in. That would be great. But this is Gone to Heaven on Asheville FM.

kind of face that he himself said only a mother could love. With his loosey-goosey limbs and his floppy leather glove, Max Patton worked 3 innings and they let him coach first base. He called a meeting with the batter and then kiss him on the face. And then he'd do his chicken walk.

Max would leave him howling, then he slumped upon the stool with his back against the locker, filling the whirlpool, dirtied up and sweaty, down to his stocking feet. Give the clubhouse boy $5 to scrape the mud off of his cleats.

patch it up for them. And never, ever, not even one time, I sold an autograph. Funny man, Max Bagden, he made people laugh. But the times changed on Max Bagden, along came rock and roll. They blare it from the speakers now, if ever there's a lull. Some guy in a chicken suit, this circle in the bases, with a corporate logo on his back.

0: That song is, of course, about Willie Mays, Mickey Mantle, and Duke Snider. Gone to Heaven is the set was what we opened up with from Chuck Brodsky, and Talkin' Baseball, Willie, Mickey, and the Duke from Terry Cashman. I'm Bruce Swan. We're joined, we're going to be joining the guys up at Warren Wilson College as part of the Mountain Dews, which is the Doc Ellis World Series baseball tournament being played in the rain. These are a brave collection of souls that deserve your attention. So let's bring in the guys right now from Warren Wilson College on Asheville FM. Here we go. Hey, Brian, you're live on Asheville FM. Good to have you with us. Who are we going to be chatting with now? Brian. Will Brian. Here we go. Brian, here we go. Brian, we got you live.
1: You hear me, Bruce?
0: Loud and clear, brother. Loud and clear.
1: Oh, live from Warren Wilson. Soggy Warren Wilson. I've got Carrie and
2: Charlie
1: here from Richmond.
3: Yeah, Richmond Scrappers.
1: The Richmond Scrappers in
0: you
1: the house.
0: Are Scrappers.
1: Did you guys drive in today or yesterday?
2: Last night.
1: Okay.
2: We're staying over Athena's house.
3: Yeah, Athena. Yeah,
1: shout out Athena.
2: Thank you for the purple barn. I appreciate it.
1: Nice. So, Bruce, can I ask them a few questions? You feel good to go? You're hearing us okay?
0: We hear you loud and clear. It's your mic. Take over and run the show. I got a couple questions on my own,
1: but
0: run the show.
1: Interesting thing, Charlie and Carrie have radio shout-outs to make as well. They have they're connected with an independent station out of Richmond, so we'll get to that as well. Shout it out.
3: Yeah, WRIR.
1: Nice.
3: What's up? We're both volunteer DJs at our local station and radio.
1: Yeah, love it.
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1: Beautiful. What's the call sign?
2: WRAR.
1: WRAR. Love it.
2: 97.3 FM. That's Richmond, Virginia.
1: Love it. So you guys are here in town for Mountain Dews.
3: That's right.
1: Tell me about
3: first ever.
1: The first ever. And did you do that? Well, it is the first ever.
3: It is.
1: Not
3: the
1: only
3: inaugural.
1: Your first visit ever.
3: No, we did that. This is our third time for the Memorial Day weekend not just in Asheville, like we did it in Raleigh and Durham last year too. So it's the North Carolina Memorial Day weekend.
1: Right. Love it. Love
2: yeah.
1: it.
2: So I don't know. This is all Doc Ellis, and we've been doing it since like 2015.
1: Oh, you're old.
3: Yeah,
1: school.
3: We're one of the OGs. Yeah.
1: Yeah.
2: And this is my first experience after COVID. So I'm super excited to be down here in Asheville. And,
3: oh, yeah,
2: I mean,
3: Charlie, you're right.
2: We can ask for better weather out here. but I mean, we're making it work, and it's surprisingly funner than you can imagine.
1: Yeah,
2: the crowd is really keeping it going, you know.
1: Yeah, yeah. I think that the weather has been a factor in the game today, but it will leave memories that will last a lifetime
2: for sure.
3: And injuries.
1: I haven't seen anybody carded off yet.
3: No, everyone's being
2: not yet.
3: It's
2: still early.
3: Yeah,
2: so I was still up.
1: So 2015, how did Doc Ellis Baseball get to Richmond so soon? What's
3: Charlie,
1: the story there?
3: You take it because you were there. You were there from the beginning.
2: So I don't know. From my knowledge, Pittsburgh teams, I have a friend named Lori. She was like the creator of the team.
3: Mm-hmm.
2: She had some friends up in Pittsburgh. She started a team. We all did it. She moved on to do other things. So shout out to Lori Lay.
3: But we're still kicking.
2: Yeah, we're still doing good.
1: And that's 10 years later.
3: Yeah.
1: Has that been hard? Does it take work from some folks to keep it going, or is it just an organic process that it keeps happening every year?
3: Yeah, it takes care of
2: Kevin
3: itself.
2: Guild and Benjamin Shepherd from the Richmond Scrappers, they handle all the communications. They organize it, and it's basically as soon as daylight saving time hits, Mondays and Fridays, just go out to the ballpark. You're there. It's a couple. As soon as the sun goes down, you're back home doing your thing, and it's just been a routine. And it's more joy than anything, and it's something to just get out of the office, get out of the house, just to get some sunshine and put a ball in glove.
1: Yeah,
2: that to work
1: and friends.
2: Yeah,
1: yeah, love it.
3: Yeah, it takes some organization, but we don't have any shortage of players. We actually have a lot of people on the Richmond Scrapper roster, so it's pretty deep. There's always enough people to play.
2: It's what's great about it is people. It's come and go.
3: Mm-hmm.
1: Yeah.
2: You know, if you can make it, make it. Everyone's welcome, and that's and the livelihood.
3: Yeah, this weekend could have been any combination of other people who just, you know, so this is a dream team.
1: Well, and then I think one of the earlier folks that we were talking with, I believe it was somebody from the Cryptids, mentioned, you know, for them at least, and it's the same for Vortex, there's no dues or anything. I mean, people give if they have it in their hearts to give some to to a fund that buys baseballs and buys equipment. But in general, it's really, you do come and go, and it's not about a financial obligation or you got to save up to pay dues for a year. You just come and play, and if you like it, you keep coming.
3: Bring your PMA, your positive mental attitude, and
2: make some merch.
3: We do, we sell merch.
1: We've sold some t-shirts. Tell us about the Scrappers, how folks could find your merch, how they could find out more about you.
3: Come find me. I'm Carrie, and I've got all the merch.
1: We got
3: t-shirts, we got pins, we got patches, we got stickers. But to your point, though, the money just goes right back into the team.
1: Yeah.
3: It's to help offset, like, cost of new balls. We're getting new bases this year. It's a big deal, yes.
1: That is a big deal.
3: We just keep it in the team funds and just use it for, you know, whatever, just to keep the game going.
2: An update, whatever.
1: Yeah.
2: Just so we're just not always having to pay out of pocket, just recycle and use the same funds.
1: Now, Richmond, are you guys on Instagram?
3: Oh, yeah, we are. It's Richmond Scrappers.
1: At Richmond Scrappers. Love it. You ripped a double just a little bit ago.
3: That was beautiful. Well, thank you. It's hard out here. I mean, the pitcher's got the hardest job out there.
1: Yeah,
3: slippery. But
1: well, that field's not looking too great either.
3: No,
1: it's a friggin' swamp.
3: Yeah,
2: you could almost bring a snorkel and then just hang out there.
1: It should
2: be fun.
1: Yeah, the good news is when the ball lands, it doesn't go anywhere. It's just getting to where the ball's going because it's about ankle deep to knee deep water. Yeah,
3: high knees.
1: Yeah.
2: There is a whole shed of kayaks over there.
1: We should do kayak baseball. I like it. They do it for the
0: San Francisco
1: one of the
0: Giants.
1: Teams you can,
0: the Giants.
1: Oh, did we lose you?
0: No, I'm with you. They have them on the San Francisco Giants out of Candlestick Park.
1: That's what
3: I was thinking
1: of.
3: That's right.
1: Yeah.
3: Get the balls.
1: Well, thank you guys so much. Bruce, do you have anything else you want to make sure our listeners are aware of?
0: Well,
1: I'll tell them, Warren Wilson, we're here today for the next few hours. We will be back tomorrow at 11 and 2. And I think, did empanadas just show up? Was that unloading?
3: I do not know.
1: I think a truck full of empanadas just showed up, so we got food now, too, beyond the hot dogs. And tomorrow there will be food. There's a DJ. Come watch some baseball. There's no charge. You can buy killer merch.
3: Yeah.
1: You don't have to. You can just
2: all
1: come play.
2: Rain. We have so much rain.
1: And we got rain.
2: If you like rain, come on down.
1: Yeah, earthworms. Night crawlers. You can, for fishing, they're here too.
0: Brian, before you go, I wanted to ask about how the scores are going. Are these high-scoring games?
3: I know that we're winning. I don't know.
0: Of course you are.
2: I mean, anybody
0: of course
2: that comes
0: you are.
2: Down here today is going to be winning.
3: That's true, right?
1: Yeah.
3: We're all winning. Baseball's winning.
1: I don't know how you guys are about it, but sometimes when we have Vortex, sometimes the fans come out and play in the last inning and get a few rounds.
3: Anybody's welcome. Yeah.
1: So if you come out and you actually want to get in on the game for a minute, that's encouraged. This isn't like you got to have a jersey to be on the field. There ain't nobody to stop you. So come and tell us you want to play an inning, and we'll put you out there.
0: Outstanding.
3: This was a really fun idea. Thanks for having us on.
2: Yeah, Bruce, thank you so much.
0: Well, this is Brian's baby. This is his brainchild, and I can't take credit for it. I'm just happy to be participating. You know, put me in, Coach. That's what I said. Put me in.
3: Yeah.
0: I'll do it. You know, and I've got the dry job, so this is not so bad. I picked the melodies. We've played a lot of baseball music. We've played some stuff from the stadiums. We're going to play the Charge song any minute. We're going to do a little stand-up comedy from Bob Newhart about baseball, about the name of the game.
3: Listening to that on the way up here, and then they told me I should do his baseball bit. Okay, we're on the same page.
0: Absolutely.
2: Hey, can I make a request, Bruce?
0: You can. What would you like to hear?
2: Can you play Spirit in the Sky?
0: I can. I will play that right after Bob
2: Newhart. Whenever you get to it.
3: Is that Norman Greenbaum? What's his name?
0: That's
3: or
0: the one.
3: Something like that.
2: He can pick out whatever he wants. He knows the drill.
0: Yeah.
2: Thanks, Bruce.
0: Yeah.
2: Thank you, Bruce.
0: We don't always get requests from the DJs, so this is very hip. Thanks very much for being here. Brian, are we saying goodbye for now, or are you going to come back a little bit later on?
1: Probably goodbye, but keep your phone on you. There's one team, the freight trains from Chapel Hill, I'm trying to get, but they've got childcare challenges. They got a couple wet ones they're chasing down. So if I can get them, I will
0: bring
1: them
0: babies.
1: Back, but
0: don't worry about it.
1: Might be it.
0: The baby. Don't worry about it. All right. Listen, thanks so much, Carrie and Charlie. Good luck, and cool talking
3: to
0: other radio jocks. So hang in there.
3: All right.
0: We're betting on
1: you. Thank you.
0: All right, guys. Thanks a lot. There you have it. I mean, this is this is, for me, this is a first. We've had live remotes and back and forth, and that's kind of fun. But this is the real deal. So this is very hip. Let's do this. Let's do, we did play Gone to Heaven from Chuck Brodsky a few moments ago, and talking baseball, Willie, Mickey, and the Duke. Let's do this. We're going to do a sound from the baseball stadiums, Charge, and then a Bob Newhart stand-up, who's a very funny guy. And in the interim, I will look for Spirit in the Sky from Norman Greenbaum. That's the plan. I'm sticking to it. And I hope you'll stick around for all the great programming here at Asheville FM. It's always a gas hanging with you. We are grateful for your continued support. DJ Aaron Rex is up next after me for the next couple of hours. And, you know, we go from there. We just keep rolling straight through the whole night. So, Charge, and then baseball, and then Spirit in the Sky. That's the plan.

0: I was thinking about baseball the other day and how today games are marketed. You know, they have these game manufacturers and they research and they figure out everything out in advance and decide whether the game is right for the public or not and who's the target audience. And it got me to thinking, what would have happened, supposing Abner Doubleday, the inventor of baseball, had called on one of these game manufacturers that we have around today with the discovery of his new game called baseball. All of your games. Oh, hi, Mr. Doubleday.
1: Yeah.
0: You have a game, okay? How many couples, Mr. Doubleday? 18 people. Well, that's a hell of a lot of people, Mr. Doubleday.
1: Yeah.
0: Well, the ideal game is, you know, 2-3 couples come over to the house, they get a little swacked and, you know, play the game. You can't play it in the house either. You got two things going against you right there, Mr. Doubleday. Well, go ahead, sure. Nine guys on each side, huh? You have a pitcher and a catcher, huh? And they throw this ball back and forth. And that's it, Mr. Doubleday? A guy from the other side stands between him with a bat. And he swings at it, does he, Mr. Doubleday? He may or he may not swing at it. Why wouldn't he swing at it, Mr. Doubleday? If it looked like it were going to be a ball. Yeah, would you mind explaining that, Mr. Doubleday? You have this plate, and as long as it's above the knees and below the shoulders, that's a strike, Three strikes and you're out, and then three balls? Four balls. Why four balls, Mr. Doubleday? No one's ever asked you before. What happens if he hits it, Mr. Doubleday? He runs as far as he can, as long as no one catches it, and it stays what? It stays fair. What is fair, Mr. Doubleday? You have these two white lines. This is one of the guys in the office, right? Who is this, Tom? Tom, are you double? No, you didn't tell me about the infield fly rule, Mr. Doubleday. Look, Mr. Doubleday, that is the most complicated game I've ever heard in my life. But you come up with anything, 2-3 couples, you be sure and let us know. All right, goodbye.

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Interested in learning more about Asheville FM and how we work and what exactly goes on behind the scenes? 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Let's get back to the tunes. I'm Bruce Swan. We've been doing sort of a special episode of radio this afternoon. It's Take Me Out to the Ball Game with Asheville FM. We've been coming back and forth up to Warren Wilson College. Our colleague Brian Tomes is up there, a ball player indeed, and you can catch all the teams playing up there this afternoon until they stop playing. They get too wet to play, but they are playing. They are actually playing in the rain. And we did hear Spirit in the Sky by request. We heard the baseball piece from Bob Newhart and Charge as part of Nancy B. Heffley's Sounds of Baseball. And then The Glass Breaking. That was sort of my homage to my own experiences in Sandlock baseball games. So it seems fitting. For as much as I dislike this baseball team, and I am sitting here in my Yankees hat, and I will probably rot in hell for playing this, but you know what? It's in the spirit of the day, so let's do it. This is Neil Diamond on Asheville FM, Sweet Caroline.

As a diehard Yankee fan, I will probably be drawn and quartered, tarred and feathered, and forgotten about forever. That was Neil Diamond, Sweet Caroline. A song that's always played at Fenway Park. I don't know why, they just do, and they're not going to stop. So it is what it is. I'm Bruce Swan. Thanks so much for listening in these last couple of hours. Asheville FM goes to the ballpark. We're up at Warren Wilson College as part of the Mountain Dews, the Doc Ellis World Series baseball tournament. They'll be playing again tomorrow. Game at 11, I think another game at 2. Lots of fun. They're playing in the rain. And so what's your excuse? All right? But thanks for listening in. It's been a real blast. And big thanks to Brian Tomes for organizing this and letting me sit in. I felt like one of the big kids on the sandlot this afternoon. It's been a pleasure. Stick around for all the great programming here. DJ Aaron Rex is up next on Asheville FM. I'm Bruce Swan. And as I'm fond of saying, do something nice for somebody else for no other reason at all than just because. So long for now.

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Convalescent, Lucille Lament and McKinney at Fleetwoods. Future Islands Night 2 at the Orange Peel with Ear Power. The Asheville Mountain Boys at Jack of the Wood. Crawboil, Crawdad Sniper, Togeki Exist at the Sly Grog. Elizabeth and the Working Men at Highland Brewing. Heated Rivalry Rave at Eulogy tonight. The Waymores with A. Lee Edwards at Edda's Hideaway in Weaverville. Sluice with Peter Horace's at Iyer Prana Listening Room, and Reedy River String Band at Sierra Nevada. That's all happening today, Saturday, May 23. Tomorrow, Sunday, May 24, intramural baseball at Warren Wilson campus. Shakedown Sundays at the One Stop. George Terry and the Zealots album release show and Bob Dylan tribute at the Gray Eagle Sunday night. 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Tasty Vibrations at Highland Brewing. Tethemi Takeover at Eulogy. Abby Bryant doing an early show at Sierra Nevada. Auspicious Golden Fish at Sierra Nevada Late Show. That's all happening tomorrow, Sunday, May 24. Monday, May 25, Mashup Mondays at One World Brewing West. The Hot Seat at Static Age Loft. Woody Wood and Abe Reed of the Blue Rags at the Great Eagle Monday. Asheville Jazz Orchestra Memorial Day Performance. That's right, Monday is Memorial Day. At Highland Brewing, the Asheville Jazz Orchestra. And then at Little Jumbo, the Cordless Quartet on Monday evening. 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

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Once again, I'm your host, DJ Aaron. And in this first set, we're going to hear a Class Act from Kansas City, Missouri, Shishu from Cardiff, Wales, UK, AG3 from Oslo, Norway, and going back to 2019, this is a band called Pisser from their Wretched Life 7-inch EP. So Pisser, AG3, Sisu, and Class Act all here on Asheville FM, my so-called...

All right. Hey, you're tuning into Asheville FM, my so-called radio show. We just heard a band from Kansas City, Missouri, Class Act, from their Class Act 3 release out 2026 on Dirtbag Distro. We heard Class Act doing The Gavel and The River. From Cardiff, Wales, UK, we heard Shisu, S-H-I-S-H-U, Shisu, from their 2026 cassette on Brain Rotter. We heard 0 Days Since Injury and Make You Cry. From Oslo, Norway, we heard AG-3 doing Frostbite and EXR from AG-3's Covert Strike cassette out 2026, also on Brain Rotter. And we kicked off the music at the 3 p.m. hour at the top of the hour with Pisser from the Wretched Life 7-inch EP. That was from, 7 years ago, 2019. And that was a split release between Kibou, K-I-B-O-U, Sick World, and TNS Records. Pisser, AG3, Sishu, and Class Act all here on Asheville FM. 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All right, what's coming up here on the my so-called radio show, 120 Minutes Horizon?

Gonna still we're gonna play a couple more songs from that latest self-titled Tongues of Fire album. Asheville area band that is gonna be playing their album release show at Eulogy this coming Friday, May 29th, along with Two Planes and Asheville's best hardcore punk band, Rest Home. So then we'll also play some preview music for a couple other gigs happening. Future Islands, night two tonight at Orange Peel. And George Trouble and the Zealots playing a birthday show and an album release show and a Bob Dylan tribute show tomorrow night at Grey Eagle Sunday night. George Trouble and the Zealots. We'll hear a little bit from their latest CD album here on Asheville FM, my so-called radio show.

Yeah. Hey, this is Lil Hobbs from Tongues of Fire, and you're listening to 103.3 Asheville FM. Hi, this is Lil Hobbs of the band Tongues of Fire. Talk about songs on our new self-titled album. And this song is called Burn. It's kind of going to our classic naming style of just using one word. And it starts with the bass, which is fun. I like starting the songs with different like instruments sometimes. Well, I feel weird that most of the songs start with guitar. Like it's a little bit I don't know, egotistical of me. So I wanted to give the bass a chance to start the song.

This is Lil Hobbs of the band Tongues of Fire. Talk about songs on our new self-titled album. This song is called Apathy, and it was actually on our first album, but I wasn't really happy with the recording. Not because the guy that recorded it did anything wrong. I think it's just because we weren't, like, ready yet as a band, and we did kind of rush the recording process. We just tried to do it all in one day because we were so broke. So I just wanted to give the song a second chance because I thought it deserved it, because we kind of changed around how we played it live too over the years. We played it a lot faster and like added a stop to it. So I think it's really fun to listen to the old version, which isn't necessarily as good, and then listen to this one where I'm like really happy with it.

All right, Tongues of Fire, Asheville / Atlanta band. From their latest self-titled album, Tongues of Fire, we heard the 7th and 8th track, Burn and Apathy 2.0. In anticipation of Tongues of Fire's album release show coming up this Friday, May 29th at Eulogy, downtown Asheville, South Slope, along with Two Planes and Asheville's best hardcore punk band, Rest Home, who we'll hear later on this in the second hour of my so-called radio show coming up. Tongues of Fire. Tonight, Future Islands from Baltimore are playing the second of two nights at the Orange Peel. Let's hear a new video track by Future Islands. This is a track by the title of 6 Weeks. Future Islands playing tonight at the Orange Peel.

All right, that was the track 6 Weeks by Future Islands from Baltimore, Maryland. And they will be playing tonight, night two of Future Islands at the Orange Peel. Hey, you're tuned into my so-called radio show, Asheville FM. Getting into the 15-16 minute drill here. Going to be playing some music for birthdays, memorials, and landmark musical events, including for the likes of Ray Manzarek, Doors keyboardist. He passed away 2013, May 20th. Also, Robin Gibb of the Bee Gees passed away 2012, May 20th. Trying to get a Bee Gees remix on there for Robin Gibb. May 20th, 1972, T-Rex, Mark Bolan and T-Rex were at number one on the UK singles charts with Metal Guru, the group's fourth and final number one hit. We're going to cover that on there. May 20th, Jane Drano Weedlin of the Go-Go's birthday. We'll get a Go-Go's remix on there for her. Cher Sarkeesian of Sonny and Cher. May 20th birthday as well. Get a Cher remix on there for her. Joe Cocker, May 20th birthday, 1944. He passed away 2014. We'll get a Joe Cocker mix on there. May 21st, 1977, Stevie Wonder started a 3-week run at number one on the U.S. singles chart with Sir Duke. We'll get a remix on there for that. And I don't know if we'll get... we'll see how far we go, but also we'll try to get a My Bloody Valentine remix on there for guitarist bandleader Kevin Shields, May 21st birthday. And... all right, let's see how far we get here. Here's the Doors for Ray.

0: All right, My Bloody Valentine remix on here for Kevin Shields of My Bloody Valentine, his birthday. 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Little past the 4 o'clock hour on this on and off rainy Saturday, West Asheville, May 23rd, 2026 afternoon. And into the second and final hour of my so-called radio show. In this first set, we're going to hear 3 out of 4 of these bands. In the next set are from Canada and one band from Brooklyn. We're going to hear Les Louanges from Montreal, Canada. We're going to hear MX Lonely from Brooklyn, New York City. And coming right up next, we're going to hear a Tofu Smell from Winnipeg, Manitoba, Canada. But first, a couple tracks from Pastel Blank from Victoria, British Columbia, Canada. That's in the west of Canada, right above Washington State. So, coming up, Pastel Blank, Tofu Smell, MX Lonely, Les Louanges. Alright, so here is Pastel Blank from their album Unmade in Minutes on Paper Bag. We're going to hear the tracks Sweet Nick and the second track Dopamine. Pastel Blank on Asheville FM, my so-called
1: Sweet

All right, from Victoria, British Columbia, Canada, that's Pastel Blank from their Unmade in Minutes album, new 2026 on Paper Bag Records. Weird Pastel Blank doing Sweet Nick, N-I-C, maybe that's about nicotine, and as well as Dopamine, that second track. All right, next we're going to hear Tofu Smell from Winnipeg, Manitoba, Canada, from their All My Time album on Hardly Art Records. Hardly Art, a subdivision of Sub Pop. And we're going to hear the third track, Dreams I've Had by Tofu Smell on Asheville FM.

Local rag. All right, that was Tofu Smell, spelled just like it sounds, T-O-F-U-S-M-E-L-L. At first, the band name Tofu Smell, artist name kind of grossed me out, but I'm getting used to it. Tofu Smell from Winnipeg, Manitoba, Canada, from their All My Time album, out new on Hardly Art Records. Hardly Art, Hardly Starving. All right, Tofu Smell. And next we're going to zip over to Brooklyn, New York City to hear MX Lonely from their latest album, All Monsters, their debut album, All Monsters, on Julia's War Recordings. 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

All right, from Brooklyn, New York City, that's MX Lonely from their All Monsters album, out 2026 on Julia's War Recordings. 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

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You can learn more about your rights from the ACLU and the Immigrant Legal Resource Center, and you can share printable Know Your Rights cards with friends and neighbors. 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Grab a stack of quarters and team up with DJ Russ Baby for a weekly collection of synthesizer-laden sonic gems from the late 70s to mid-80s. 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Let's Talk About That, another talk show after that from noon to 1. 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Then you got Bruce Swan, who you heard earlier today on Loose Fit, tuning in that baseball game at Warren Wilson College with the Asheville Vortex and all those in the Doc Ellis Sandlot Baseball League. 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But she's back Thursday nights, 10 p.m. to midnight, Cesspool of Sin. So that's Thursdays for you. Yippee-yo. All right, where are we going with this? Oh, yeah, so we've made it. After these next two songs, we'll have made it all the way through the new Tongues of Fire self-titled album.

0: for which they'll be playing a album release show this coming Friday, May 29th, down at Eulogy, along with Asheville bands Two Planes and Rest Home, who we'll also hear in a little bit. But first, let's get it going and see. Well, let's find out what this song's all about.
1: Hi, this is Lowell Hobbs of the band Tongues of Fire, talk about songs off our new self-titled album. This one is called Water, and it's the oldest of the songs on this batch. It was written and recorded about 3 years ago. We were putting out a compilation album with two bands, Teen Mortgage and Venus Twins. I'm actually going to be, when this album releases, I'm going to be on the West Coast running sound for Teen Mortgage. They're going to be on tour with Joyce Manor, which is really cool. I'm really happy for them. And I was thinking of not having this song on the album, but Jesse, our guitarist, really liked it, and we needed 10 songs, so here it is. I think it's a good song. I just didn't know if something that old would be, I don't know, worth retrying.

Hi, this is Lo Hobbs of the band Tongues of Fire. Talk about songs off our new self-titled album. This next song is called Shame and is the last song on the album. I don't know. I think it's really a fun song to record. I don't know how well we'll be able to play it live. I haven't thought that far in advance because there's a guitar part that's really hard to sing and play at the same time. I'm able to pull it off in rehearsals sometimes, but if people like this enough, we'll try to play it live. I think it's a really good album closer. It kind of has a fade out that I forgot which Nirvana song it was. It was something off Bleach, but they just removed one instrument at a time. I thought that was really cool, and I also thought that'd be a great way to end an album, and I did it.

0: album release show at Eulogy on May 29th with Rest Home and Two Planes. 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
1: Alrighty, that was the last two tracks of the new self-titled Tongues of Fire album. Asheville's own, and a little bit of Atlanta there. And they'll be playing their album release show this coming Friday, May 29th at Eulogy, along with fellow Ashevillians Two Planes and this controversial Asheville hardcore punk band Rest Home here on Asheville FM, my so-called.

All right, that's Asheville hardcore punk band Rest Home, and they'll be playing on that Tongues of Fire album release show bill this coming Friday, May 29th at Eulogy, along with Two Planes, Rest Home, and Tongues of Fire. Hey, you're tuning to Asheville FM, my so-called radio show. I want to tell you about another show that's happening tomorrow night, talking about George Trouble and the Zealots. They have a new album out called Entanglement. They'll be playing from some of that tomorrow night at the Grey Eagle Sunday night, as well as doing a Bob Dylan tribute, because it's Bob Dylan's birthday as well. So from Entanglement, let me play you a George Trouble and the Zealots, their pick hit, Hiding from the Hippies. George Trouble and the Zealots playing at the Grey Eagle Sunday evening, tomorrow night. George Trouble and the Zealots on Asheville FM, my so-called radio show.

Crawling from the wreckage, crawling from the wreckage into a brand new car. Is what Hiding from the Hippies remind me of. Hiding from the Hippies, that's the fourth or fifth track on George Trouble and the Zealots' latest album, Entanglement. George Trouble and the Zealots, longtime Asheville music makers, and they're playing their album release show tomorrow night, Sunday, at the Gray Eagle, along with a Bob Dylan birthday tribute for Bob. Zimbob. So yeah, George Trouble and the Zealots. If you see George, tell him you heard him on Asheville FM, my so-called radio show. All right, our time here is just about up, but you can always join us on my so-called radio show on Saturdays from 3 to 5. 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And Deep Roots Revival Reggae with Lion Tree from 8 to 9. And Slay the Mike coming up from 5 to 7. And Slay the Mike University Extension courses from 7 to 8. It's all happening on Asheville FM through Saturday night. Alrighty, I'm going to end it with the 13-minute drill. As mentioned earlier, we're going to play a Stevie Wonder remix. Stevie Wonder remix, May 21st, 1977. He started a 3-week run at number one with Sir Duke. May 22nd, 1976, Wings, Paul McCartney and Wings started a 5-week run at number one on the U.S. singles charts with Silly Love Songs. Get a cover version of that on there. Bob Dylan, May 24th birthday, that is tomorrow night. And, George Trouble and the Zealots will be right on the number with that, playing their, Bob Dylan, tribute set at the Gray Eagle tomorrow night, Sunday, along with the album release show for Entanglement, George Trouble and the Zealots. Anyway, we'll play Bob Dylan for his birthday. Might get some a cover of The Jam for Paul Weller, his birthday, May 25th. We're going to try to get a song on there for songwriter Hal David. May 25th birthday, died 2021. And we're going to try to end it with a LaBelle cover for Patti LaBelle, her birthday, May 24th. All right, let's get into it. Start it off with the Sir Duke.

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4: Yeah. 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
1: Die in these Cuban links.
0: 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Let go.
1: Die in these Cuban links.
0: Yes, Lord.

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1: 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My odds be so broke that we been shooting at the bus. Bro say play it patient, nah dog, I'm in a rush, I'm trying to book.

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2: My bad.
1: I ain't no real rapper, I'm a fucking grave digger. He don't like me cause my just killed one of his. 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
2: Go.
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1: 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I'm up the street.
0: Pickable.
1: Yes, AGs, I'm putting something to sleep.
0: Pickable.
1: He on the ground, I praise God and start stumping feet.
0: Pickable.
1: I put

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0: 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You know that same spot I seen him is the spot he lay.
1: I clean his blood on my Jesus, please.
0: Jesus, please, say there's a heaven for

0: 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I was getting there. Look. What's happening?
1: I can't tell.
0: Yeah,
1: I can't
0: you
1: hear
0: on.
1: Nothing in my headphones, man.
0: It's okay. I can.
2: Can we?
0: Mic check. What it do? It's your boy, Ed Dollar.
2: And your boy, Speaky McAllister.
0: You know what I'm saying? And you know, you listening to 103.3 Slay the Mic.
2: All right, you're going to have to get my headphones right before we continue.
0: You good.
2: I can't hear nothing.
0: You should be good. Can you hear yourself now?
2: A little bit.
0: So, how is everybody doing on this gloomy Saturday?
2: Yeah, it started off rough. I'm not going to lie to you. It started off a little monsoonish out here today.
0: Now it's still dark and gloomy.
2: We got a little cloud coverage, but sun's trying to peek out.
0: Every little few seconds.
2: The problem is it's wet and now it's going to get hot.
0: Exactly. No. Humid, hot and humid.
2: I brought an extra shirt. Don't even worry about it. Welcome to Asheville.
0: Mm-hmm. But, hey, we also got special guests in the building.
2: I think we do have a couple special guests.
0: You know, normally he on the phone.
2: Yup.
0: You know
2: we done made it off the phone and we made it to the building.
0: Come on.
3: Live in the building again. Live reporting in the 828.
2: Who is it?
3: It's your boy Shivs in
2: the building.
0: Hello. It's that boy Shivs in the building. You dig?
2: Welcome back. Who else we got with us, Andala?
0: We got us another one. Introduce yourself.
4: We got Rillo 4X.
0: Come on, Rillo 4X. Yep. New up and coming artist out of the 828.
2: Yes, sir. My man made a little visit the last time, but it was a little full in here. So we said, you know what, let's get your own bracket when you come back up here.
0: Yeah, so that's what's happening. What's up? How everybody doing, man?
5: I'm blessed.
0: Everybody good?
4: I'm doing pretty good.
0: That's what's up.
2: We came in here a little unprepared today, but that boy Shiv done got back in the car, went and got our sponsorship, a.k.a. we're still looking for the sponsorship.
0: Yeah, High Noon.
2: Please and thank you.
0: Don't forget about us, High Noon.
2: The man Shiv done got extras on top of extras.
0: Come on.
2: Just in case we run out of the extras, we got more extras for the extras.
0: You feel me?
4: Mm-hmm.
0: And shout out to Lashayshay.
2: Miss Lashayshay. Absent again. I'm telling you, she don't care about us no more.
0: Nah.
2: She really is. I'm telling you.
0: Nah, she don't. But it's okay, because you know, it's the Aunt Darling Spiggity Show.
2: You know, Jessica the janitor always shows up every time.
0: You feel me?
3: Clean it up.
0: We got a lot to talk about, man. Everybody talking about that Drake.
2: Nah, it's not that bad, but it is. But
0: to me, you know, I ain't going to. The last time I heard it was when we was on the radio last time, and then I just played a song. So
2: you didn't hate it, though.
0: I didn't like it.
2: You didn't hate it.
0: I didn't listen to it. I'm not gonna be. I didn't listen.
2: You tuned out the whole song.
0: Yeah, I wasn't paying no attention because I'm just like, I guess I'm a real hater. Yeah, because it was so bad I had to play it, but it was too bad for my ears.
2: He didn't want to, y'all. We really had to beg him to.
0: You know what I'm saying? Like, hey, but it is what it is.
2: The man Drake releases 3 albums, and we can't get Aunt Dollar to play one song.
0: Don't like it. Shout out to all y'all Drake fans. I'm a Drake non-fan. But anyways, we got the Drake stuff going on.
2: Yes, we do.
0: We got people dropping new music. Yep. I mean, yeah, we talked about it last week, Trap Dickie's new album. It's still, I'm sorry, we got to make sure we bring it up again.
2: Because
0: y'all need to make sure y'all go download it. You feel me? Yeah, he fired, and it's slack. Mm-hmm. Kevin Gates dropped a new album.
2: True.
0: You know what I'm saying? The Lost Files.
2: I need to
0: and I'm a Gates fan. I don't care what nobody says.
2: Me
0: say.
2: Too.
0: You feel me?
2: Don't
0: like,
2: care. I'll argue with somebody. I'll argue with the tree outside. I don't care.
0: Don't argue with me.
2: Mm-hmm.
0: Hey, so, yeah, everybody dropping music. And it's good music. It's real good music. Mm-hmm. I'm rocking with it. You know what I'm saying? So, on another note, we got that boy Jabril, a.k.a.
4: Rillo 4X
0: in the building. Mm-hmm. So we're going to chop it up with you for a little bit.
4: Let's
0: you know what I'm saying? Like, I know we got to chop it up with you before.
2: Just a little bit.
0: I felt like we ain't got to really dissect it down.
2: Yeah,
0: get to
2: did.
0: Really, really know you. You know what I'm saying? So, like, this that chance right here.
2: Yeah, I want to know the backstory. I want to know, are we from here?
4: Yeah, I'm from North Carolina.
2: Okay. North Carolina. Okay. All right. How long we been in the Ville?
4: I've been out here since a kid.
2: Okay.
4: Really.
0: Say less.
2: All right. And when did we start putting the pen to paper?
0: Yeah, when did you say I wanted to start recording music or
2: I
0: got
2: the sound of my voice?
0: Yeah. When did that?
4: I've been making music since a kid. Like, I used to see my cousins making music, and I was like, oh, yeah, I can do it too. So
0: say
4: I just
0: less.
4: Make stuff. It might not have made sense back then, but, hey, I still got on there. Yeah. And then by 17, that's when like I got in the studio, my cousin's studio. He let me record. Then I started just sliding on there.
0: Yeah.
4: And ever since then, I liked it.
0: That's what's up. Okay.
2: So would you say Cuzzo was the main inspiration to jump into it? Who were you listening to at the time? What made you?
4: I ain't gonna lie. I was listening to YB.
2: Okay. Of course you were.
0: Hold on. Won't you tell everybody how old you is, bro?
4: Oh yeah, I'm 21.
0: See, it makes sense. Make you feel me? We gotta make sure it makes sense.
2: It's a whole new world out there, Aunt Dollar.
0: You feel me?
2: They're slowly fading us out.
0: That's why I say we had to make sure he get an age so they can understand why he listened to what he listened to. Because if you don't say the age, then it'll be like.
2: Okay, so are we as angry as YB, or are we more soft-spoken, spoken word?
4: I'm more chill. I don't know.
0: Okay. Yeah. So, I mean, with you listening to YB, where did you, because I mean, I remember, I've heard a song or two, so yeah, where you get your sound from?
4: Man, my sound, I feel like, I get it from like how I feel for real.
0: Yeah.
4: I don't really consider myself getting a sound from someone else. I just get on the mic. If I like it, I'll just change my settings or whatever, and I'll just go.
0: Okay, that's what's up. And do you try to be versatile, or are you trying to just like have a set sound, or is it like you melodic one song, or you like, all right, let me show you, I got some bars over here.
2: He be yelling at the mic. I can already tell by his voice. He be in the studio yelling at the mic. I can hear it now.
4: Nah, low key. I like switching my style. I like trying different things. I make music with other people sometimes, so like that kind of brings me out of my like staying in one lane and just doing one thing.
0: That's what's up. So when did you when did you make your first song?
4: My first song probably 17.
0: Okay. So you were 17 years old. Was you still in high school?
4: I graduated early.
0: Okay.
2: Oh.
0: Okay. Shout out. That's what's happening. Bro, got smart. The smarts too, man.
2: Smart.
0: All right. You
2: pretty
0: feel
2: smart, caveman. Pretty smart. Okay.
0: So after you made your first song, right?
4: Mm-hmm.
0: Was it something did you hear, or was it other people that was like, "Hey, you got something there"? Like what helped encourage you to be like, "Okay, let me see if I could take this full force," or you know what I'm saying?
4: Honestly, when I first made that one song, so my two cousins were in there. And like when I recorded, I didn't like pause or nothing. I just did it in one take.
0: Okay.
4: And then I was like, hold on, okay, yeah.
0: Yeah, you got something there. Yeah,
4: that's
0: what I'm
4: saying. They were telling me, I need to keep making music.
0: Yeah.
4: And I just liked it.
0: Okay.
2: I want to know, are we rapping, or are we singing, or what, or a little of both, or?
4: I do a little bit of both. Like, I'm more like of a melodic, but then I can also rap too if I wanted to.
2: I was about to say, you take me as this angelic voice that might bless the master. That's what I'm hearing. You know what I mean? Might put somebody in a good mood after a bad day. You know what I mean?
4: I got to. Bell, that's how it's supposed to be. Come on.
2: More cowbell.
0: That's what's up.
2: And Shiv, when you dropping an album, man?
0: Yeah. It's gonna be a spoken word album. Yeah, Shiv's just gonna be like, "Look, let me talk to you."
3: Yeah. I'm gonna just tell you what you need to hear. That's about it.
0: You feel me?
2: That's it. Sometimes that's what the people need.
0: Yeah. Facts.
2: Not what they want to hear, but what they need to hear.
3: People don't understand though, like the truth. People feel like the truth, when it benefits you and makes you feel good, that's just the truth. But the truth, man, it's gonna hit you either way, whether you like it or not.
2: Yeah, whether you like it or
3: you
2: don't,
3: you receive it.
0: Mm-hmm. Facts. Positive. So, I mean, with that, I mean, Shields, what's up? Talk to him,
3: man.
0: You helped introduce us to.
3: Yeah,
2: you did.
3: My boy right here, he got a lot of potential, man. Like his people's got me up with him. At first, they sent me a song. I'm thinking they about to be on it. I'm waiting for her to come on the song. I'm like, yeah, this song hard. Who is this? Because it was random. I'm in the car with my mom. I'm just staring at my mom like, yeah, my people sent me this. And then when I heard it, I'm like, I like it, but he missing something.
0: Yeah.
3: And then when I talked to him, he like, I got you. And then he just kept working. And then I seen the growth within it. And I will also say, like, what sets aside from him and a lot of people, see, nowadays you don't have a lot of meaningful music.
0: Mm-hmm.
3: I know him.
0: Mm-hmm.
3: So I'm like, this music he making and everything he doing behind it means something. So that's what made me really just want to work with them. Because a lot of people done came to me with their music. I listen, that's cool, bro. Like, I give them the feedback they need, leave that, that. But some people, I might not even say too much or nothing. I'm like, all right, just keep doing your thing. But with him, soon he accept the feedback. That's one thing a lot of youngins is not going to do.
2: Right.
3: Then he's sitting there every time, like, all right, we'll try this or try that. He go with it. Or I might be like, you good? And he'll still go about it. Man, listen, the other day when we was here, soon as we left from here, this man hit me up like an hour later and already had like half
2: inspired.
3: A song made.
2: Inspired. I got to get in the booth, man.
0: That's what's up.
2: Got to get in the booth, man.
0: Hey, because consistency is what's going to get you where you want to be. It you is, feel sure. me? So if you're not taking heed to the constructive criticism and then on top of that being consistent in your craft, you can't expect people to take you serious.
2: And
0: you
2: I think it is important to be in environments where you are inspired to continue your craft.
0: Exactly.
2: You know, and I'm glad we have something of this nature for uprising and coming up and people true to this city and who actually love this city and promote it and to come in here and be like, you know what, this is one of them stepping stones, or this is one of those places where I can feel like I can talk about what I got going on and then go home and keep doing what I got going on.
3: One thing that really like stuck out to me with him is like, I know not only do it mean something to him, but he understand it's bigger than him. Like, he's not just, oh, I just want to make music. It's like, nah, I'm doing this to put myself in a position where me and mine is straight. Like, he dedicated to it. He's gonna hit me up every other day with something, a song, advice, or something. I'm like, man, sometimes he might hit me up and I might not see it till like days later or something because I got whatever I got going on. Then he be done already fixed the problem or whatever. Or he be like, well, listen to this, listen to that. And then I listen and I be like, oh, yeah, you on to something.
2: Do you prefer writing or coming off the head or just feeling the music right then in the moment and seeing what you can come up with? Or is it, and if you do write, if your preferred method is writing, I want to know where your favorite place or where your most inspired place is to write at.
4: Honestly, I don't really like writing. I want to try writing more because I don't do it a lot.
2: Okay.
4: But like, I honestly like going off the head and just like really feeling the beat out. Like, sometimes when I'm like recording, I don't even want to listen to the beat.
2: Really?
4: Until like until it's on the studio or on the thing.
2: Okay.
4: And then I'm just recording.
2: Okay. So turning hums into words.
0: I feel y'all doing that, but look, as an old school, you know what I'm saying? Like, I used to, one day I'm going to clean up, I'm going to find a way to clean up some of my music, and I'm going to show y'all. I used to really be on.
3: Hey, nah.
0: But look, let me tell you, if you was to write it, like, it's nothing wrong with freestyle. But I promise you, if you write it, it'll come out way better than just like trying to think of it. Because now you know what you want to say and you can fix the voice to how you want to do it versus like, oh, let me think of this next bar. You know what I'm saying? If you write it down, you sitting there, you can hit the notes and everything how you want to.
2: I don't like that.
0: Instead of guessing. You feel me? That's why that writing, bro. And I still like,
2: there's power
0: in the pen. I can freestyle like it's not, like still to this day, freestyling is nothing to me.
2: Yeah.
0: But when it come to making a song, somebody like, hey, bro, I want you on the feature. Oh, I'm about to write that. You know what I'm saying? I just can't. I don't know. Like, I just feel like, no, just try. You feel me? Just try writing. Just try writing.
2: And
0: you
2: can
0: write without the beat. I used to, when I first started doing music, I used to write without the beat. When I was young, I was like 12, 13. I used to write without a beat. And then I hear a beat and I just put it with the beat. So it's okay to write without it, and then you'll understand ways of just, you'll find your own ways of doing it with the, you know what I'm saying? You'll find your way. But man, write in your phone. If you don't want to write it, type, because I used to type it, and it's easy. So, I mean, some people feel like it's easier to type, but you still got it done. You can still say it instead of like, oh, let me think about it real quick. And then it's like, all right, bring it back, because you got to think, whenever you cut it and come back, like jump back in, it ain't going to sound the same.
4: Nah, facts.
0: You feel me? Yeah. And it's like, you want that, like, especially if you trying to harmonize or something like that, you want to keep that same pitch, that tone, all that. You know what I'm saying? So if you got it written, it's like, and you can practice it, because you practicing your lyrics and stuff before you even get on the mic, that saves, well, you got your own studio. Yeah. You feel me? But if you was paying, that saves time, you get more songs done because you done practice it versus going in there like, let me try to freestyle this real quick. Then it's like, nah, bring that back home like that. Versus I done sat at the crib, wrote my song, wrote my bars, all that. Now when I go to the studio, I'm only paying for an hour, bet. I'm about to knock these six songs out in 1 hour. Not freestyle, and they all gonna sound good. You feel me?
4: Nah,
0: so you get what I'm saying? Like, just try right.
4: Nah,
0: like,
4: I'm gonna give it a try for sure.
2: Yeah, you I think on top me? Of that, there's just power in the word, man. Nah, you know, there's power in putting word down on paper, right, especially writing it. You know, he says typing it and stuff like that. And there's still a value to that, but putting pen to the paper is, you know, something philosophers have been speaking about for thousands of years. You know what I mean? There is a power in putting what's in the mind down on the paper. And like I was saying earlier, where you're inspired to write, you know, try going up to the top of the mountain, you know, ride the parkway all the way up and get out and just look at the vast overview and be like, you know
0: just
2: what, let me see what's inspiring me today. Or, you know, I think it's very important to get outside of the box and realize how small and insignificant a lot of things really are that you tend to let bother you on a regular basis. And maybe, man, just putting that to the paper, just get it out of your head, man, a whole lot quicker.
0: Fact.
2: You know, and if especially if you're somebody who's real big with the spoken word and trying to inspire and trying to use intellect when it comes to the whole music thing, I think it's the route to go, my man.
4: Now I'm going to give it a try.
3: The power, sure. Nah, because I used to write people. When I was going, I'd write people.
0: Yeah.
3: And I'd write letters, or I might write a poem or some spoken word. Mm-hmm. It'd make them cry.
2: Yeah.
3: Like, they'd be like, man, you making me cry tears of joy. I've never experienced this in my life. Sometimes I be writing, and as I write, I might start crying while I'm writing.
2: There's power, like, man. There's power in that, man. Fast. Like, so much power.
3: I can't even read this.
0: You
3: man.
0: Feel me? You feel me?
3: What's going on?
0: You feel me?
2: There's power in that, man.
0: Man, that's what's up. That's what's up. So, look, we're going to take us a little music break.
2: A little bit of music,
0: just
2: man.
0: A little bit of music,
2: that's
0: break.
2: A little music.
0: And when we come back, we still got everything. We about to
2: everything
0: turn
2: is
0: up.
2: Everything.
0: Everything.
2: You
0: everything.
2: Need to eat some of that sandwich.
0: Yeah, hold up. I'm starting to come to my. You know what I'm saying?
2: Aunt Dollar woke up 14 minutes ago, y'all.
0: Hey,
2: y'all
0: don't be telling my business.
2: My bad. That's my fault.
0: It's your boy Aunt Dollar.
2: And it's your boy Jessica. No, I'm kidding. It's Spiggy Mac.
0: AKA Ashley.
2: AKA Courtney.
0: AKA the janitor.
2: AKA get it done.
0: AKA your mama's favorite redhead.
2: You already know that part. But listen. And if you're going down the road, or if you just pulled up to the house, I don't care. Stay in the car.
0: Don't get out of the car.
2: Don't
0: man.
2: Get out of the car.
0: Don't get out of the car.
2: 103.3, slay the mic.
0: Yeah.

0: Just want to make sure you still tuning in, making sure that you're still listening to Slater Mike. Because at 7 o'clock, it'll be Slater Mike University.
1: Yeah, Slater Mike University, where we like to slow it down.
0: Slow it down just a little bit. Just a little bit. Nothing too major. Nothing too major. But hey, it's your boy, Ant Dollar.
1: And your boy, Spiggy McAllister. Hey.

0: microphone on, man.
1: Come on, hey. I bet you y'all didn't even know that. That's that Rillo 4X.
0: That is not an already established artist. That's my man that's sitting in here with us right now.
1: To make it, I wanted to sound like it's supposed to be there because it is.
0: He wanted to trick the public, and I think it was successful.
1: So, Rillo 4X.
0: Rillo 4X, man.
1: Tell us about that song we just played.
2: Man, that song, I was just sitting one day, in my feelings, and I just wanted to make it.
0: Hey, man.
2: I went off the head with that one, and I just started going.
1: Man, look, you slid on that, bro.
2: That
1: was slight, like it really sounded like I was supposed to play that next. You feel me? Like,
2: yeah.
1: It went with everything I was doing, and that was the whole concept of me doing it. You feel me? So, like, it felt good.
0: I'm telling you, man, I'm ecstatic right now. I did not expect that. Like you know, I heard a little bit of here and there, but I did not see that coming. You could even ask Ant when it started playing. Yeah. He didn't even tell me it was about it. He started playing. I said, wait a minute. Is this bro right here?
1: Hold on now.
0: I'm telling you. Roddy Rich done disappeared just in time. My
1: you
0: man
1: feel
0: is
1: me?
0: Hitting the stage now.
1: You feel me? So why don't you tell us the name of that song?
2: The name of that song is Got Me.
1: Okay.
0: Got me. On got platforms or
2: not yet. I'm finna drop soon.
0: Ooh, that was an exclusive, man.
2: I had to give y'all something new.
0: Exclusive. Got me by my man Rillo 4X.
1: That was slide.
0: Tell me you got another one for us.
2: Yep, I got another one.
0: We got
2: for
0: one more for him?
1: Yeah, he said he got us another one.
0: And Dollar, they don't want to hear us talking no more. Give us the next one.
1: You want me to go ahead and give
0: I
1: want to
0: hear the next one, man. I'm tired of hearing myself talking.
1: So, okay.

0: Star Hump.
1: Star Hump? Sipping on the honey, got me right in my mud. I'll never trip about it, cause I know really how that go.
2: Hey,
3: giving the people what they need.
0: Look, man, that's that boy Rello 4X, man. Exclusive
3: being dropped in here today.
0: Man, that's what's up. I'm digging the flow, bro.
3: Yeah, me too, hey, man.
0: I'm digging the flow.
3: Loving that, especially when you're talking about going off the top of the head, too.
0: Yeah, I'm digging the flow. I'm digging.
3: Yeah, man, I like the vibe. I think it matches what's going on in the world right now. I think you're right in the right pocket, honestly.
0: Yeah, consistency.
3: Yes, man.
0: Consistency. Yes, don't be scared to drop your music, because you're in a day and age where you have to constantly drop.
3: Mm-hmm.
0: So whatever platform you use, make sure don't be so fixated on dropping an album every time you drop. Singles. But
3: and then
0: while
3: clip the singles. And exactly, then clip that and clip
0: yeah,
3: that. And
0: like clip your singles and make little videos out of the singles to make them want more. Yeah. You don't want to give it all to them at one time. You feel me? Like, you got them riding on something right now. Let them keep riding on that and have something else cooking up.
3: Out,
0: and you chopping
3: out,
0: that up and you giving them bits and pieces of the new stuff. You feel what I'm saying? And as you giving them bits and pieces, they going to want more. Then that's when you drop the video on their head.
3: I was about to say, have we done videos for any of this?
0: Yeah, have you?
1: I've only made one video so far to my music. But I'm going to have some more videos.
0: Okay,
3: what was
0: so
3: that first one called?
1: Got me?
0: Yeah, we need to get you a video today.
3: I need a video of Got Me.
0: I'm going to put you in play with some of my folks, man. We're going to get you right. We're going to get you right. Because, you know, I mainly do photography. But I got videographers in the back pocket.
3: Yes, we do.
0: You feel me?
1: Like,
0: so I'm going to get you right. We're going to get you, because I like your sound.
3: I want videos to Got Me, and then let's clip a bunch of those videos. Let's put them out. The ones that are good, we're going
0: to
3: put them out again.
0: Because you need to be putting on YouTube, TikTok, Instagram. You need to be, like, if this is what you want to do, you need to take advantage of what you got. Because if you got, like, a lot of people don't have it to where they can go to a studio and just record. You feel me? You already got one up on a lot of the competition. You feel me? Because a lot of people waiting to pay, waiting to do this, waiting to do that. All you got to do is go home, boom, we got us a hit. You feel me?
1: Facts.
0: So it's like, you need to take advantage of that. You feel me? So with you doing that, just make sure, like, let's get you set up, get you another video out there. Let's clip, like he said, clip up a song real good, and
3: you can do
0: TikToks. You know what I'm saying? With your song, like a song that you ain't got out, do like little TikToks, and that's gonna make them. But don't do, like he said, clip.

0: it up. You want to clip it up because you don't want to give it all to them at one time. You got to think people's attention span is very short. You clip it up, you're going to make them want more. They're going to sit there and keep waiting like, oh, is this the rest of that song?
1: You got to use the short form to get to the long form, man.
0: Exactly.
1: It's not as simple as it used to be as far as just making a song and having people go find your song. Now you got to get them attracted to the song. Then they'll go find the full song and so on and so forth. But really, like we talked about this last week. Was that last week or the week before that? It's so important to have content alongside with the music itself. That got me. I'm not even gonna lie to you.
0: We
1: need to get a video to that, and we need to get clip, 10-second clip, 15-second clip, and put them out there. And then whichever ones get boosted, put them out there again and again and again.
0: And every time you make a song, like my boy Spiggy said, chop it up. Like, every time you make a song, don't just give them all the whole song unless you putting it on a platform as a single. If you putting it on, like, social media, like Instagram or TikTok or something like that, chop the song up and give them, like, a little video. You chilling, just rapping your video. You feel me? Like, it's different ways to get it right. You know what I'm saying? So just make sure, like, you got some. And I ain't just saying that, like, you really got something.
2: Nah, thank you for sure.
0: You know what I'm saying? So just make sure you take advantage of that. You know what I'm saying?
1: For real.
0: You definitely got something. Like, your sound, all that, and that's what's hot right now. Yeah. So it's like, with that being hot right now, and you already know, we got people out of really this city.
2: Nah,
0: you feel me? It's a couple people. One from the west side, then we got Top Op Gen. Like, we got people from the city that's done made it big. You know what I'm saying? And I'm letting you know you got that sound, bro.
2: Man,
0: like,
2: thank you. For
0: like, straight up, you got that sound. Like, we can make something shake for real.
1: You fit
0: like,
1: the right spot right now for
0: like,
1: sure.
0: Like, straight
1: man.
0: Up. So, sure, man. I mean, I just got the boy to send me another song.
1: Did you?
0: You know what I'm saying? I mean, I was like, you know what I'm saying? So, with that being said, I mean, we got about 26 minutes before we get into
1: something
0: the Slater
1: like
0: Mike
1: something
0: University.
1: Like
0: you know what we
1: I can't
0: bring
1: read
0: it down
1: an analog
0: a little
1: clock,
0: bit.
1: So I don't know.
0: You know what I'm saying?
1: My
0: eyes look cross-eyed, but we good.
1: I was born in 94. Of course I can read the analog clock.
0: But look, with that being said, I want to let that boy play another song.
1: Play one more, man. Play
0: you
1: one
0: feel
1: more.
0: Me? Rillo Foet. You feel me?
1: Hey,
0: he's sliding. So, why don't you go ahead and introduce this third track we about to play?
2: This song is called Get Fly. I made it like 2 or 3 days ago.
0: Yo, okay. Really, okay.
1: Exclusive on exclusive.
0: Come
1: on exclusive. Whose microphone you got up higher than everybody else?
0: His, because
1: okay.
0: You know what I'm saying?
1: He's a soft-spoken young man.
0: Yeah, that artist voice, you feel me?
1: Come on. More cowbell.
0: So, look. Hey, you know we are on soundboard. You feel me? So we got it all.
1: We don't have a soundboard. Shay has not provided us.
0: Nah, but we don't need it. You feel me?
1: You're
0: so
1: right.
0: With that being said, we about to play Get Fly by Rillo 4X.
1: Hello.
0: You did ride out with us.

0: Loyalty over love. Let me know you on my side. Hey, man. Come on.
1: It's feeling
0: man.
1: Like 2016 in here again. I'm not gonna, I don't know why it's bringing me back to that time. Look, but that's what it's feeling like, man.
0: Hey, that's good. Because that's what music
1: that was a
0: hey,
1: good year. That was a real good year.
0: Hey, Rillo.
1: 4X, man. I'm telling you, it could be the high news talking, but I think you done found you a fan in here.
0: Yeah, now you got a couple of them, bro. I mean, because it's like before we got to talk to you, we didn't really get to play no music. I got to hear a couple of songs, and I was rocking with it then. But it's like now where it's like this interview was meant for you. You feel what I'm saying? Yeah. So it's like sitting here having these conversations and actually getting to dig into your catalog a little bit, like it's different. So it's like I'm really rocking with it. You know what I'm saying?
2: Yeah, I appreciate y'all.
0: You cooking with something? You feel me? It's like, hey, that boy got hot grease. He cooking with something. You hear me?
1: I can't lie.
0: You got something, man.
1: I'm excited. Like I said, unfortunately, these days it ain't as simple as making a song anymore. You gonna have to go the extra mile and get that content.
0: But
1: man,
0: when you know you got something, it's worth going that extra mile. As long as it's what you really want to do.
1: Mm-hmm.
0: So make sure it's something you really want to do, because it's consistency. It's going to be worth it, dog. Like that. As long as you consistent, you're going to get everything you need. Mm-hmm. Remember, you're going to hear a lot of no's to get that yes.
2: Mm-hmm.
0: You feel me? You're going to hear a lot of no's to get that yes. So don't let that stuff discourage you. Keep grinding. And just stay on top of it. You feel? I used to be in music, and I say that every time we get an artist on here, and some of the artists we done had on here confirmed, like, yeah, he used to write. You know what I'm saying? But it's like I was just doing music. You know what I'm saying? But like you got something, dog. Like,
2: nah, thank you.
0: Run with it. You feel me? Run with it.
1: You still young enough to run with it, man.
0: Hey, that's run thing, with man. It. You feel me? So hey, man. Shout out to that boy Rillo 4X. You feel me? Man. Shout out to Shields, man.
1: Shout out Shields, man.
0: You feel me? Shields, shout out Shields, man. You know what I'm saying? And then me and bro might be family. So like, you know what I'm saying?
2: Bet.
0: Like. It's all like at the family reunion.
3: Who we introducing? Who we introducing?
0: Come on. Hey, we were so synced with that. Come on. Hey, man. Yo, so, hey.
1: I was about to say, the only thing we're missing from this little session was a little harmony. Well,
0: you feel me? Yeah. You feel me? But,
1: so,
0: hey.
1: So, while we're in here, Rillo 4X.
0: Come on,
1: man,
0: talk to him.
1: I need you to tell the people where to find you, where we gotta go to listen to the music.
0: Exactly.
1: That's what I wanna know. I wanna know socials, I wanna know platforms, I wanna know all the things so that everyone is clear as to where to go now before you.
0: Because we gotta get you in that public eye.
1: Yes, we facts. Do.
0: You feel me? So let them know.
2: So I got two Instagrams.
0: Come on.
2: I got my main one and my music one, but I'm really on my main one. And that's my Jabril.04X.
0: Come on.
1: Okay.
2: And then for my music, I just made a new one. Well, it's the same one, but for Apple Music, I had to make a new one because they won't let you keep the same name.
0: Oh, okay.
2: So for my Apple Music, it's Jabril.04X. That's my old music if you want to listen to my mellow, more chill.
0: Yeah,
2: I got some
0: turn
2: up stuff on there too.
0: Yeah,
2: but
0: yeah.
2: And then for my newer stuff where I'm really finna be dropping for real, it's Real04X, not dot, but yeah, Real04X.
0: Okay.
1: Okay. That's all Apple Music.
2: Apple Music, Spotify, YouTube, all that.
1: That's what's up.
0: Spell
4: it out.
2: RIL04X.
0: You heard that. Real4X on all platforms. Make sure y'all turn up the young boy. You feel me? Turn him up. You
1: love,
0: feel
1: man.
0: Me?
1: Because,
0: bro,
1: he may not know us anymore here soon.
0: Look, you feel
1: me? We might just be the little folks after a while.
0: I'm trying to tell it. And he from the city, man. We got to turn up because that's one thing Slater Mike we big on is getting love to all the local artists. Yes, you feel me? Yes, like we like to try to make sure the local artists get a time to shine. So matter of fact, let me go ahead and put that out there. Next week I'm gonna be back on my thing while I'm playing more local artists. You get what I'm saying? It ain't just gonna be interview based off of. So with that being said, local artists, reach out to your boy. Send
1: you got
0: me your
1: something
0: music.
1: You want us to send, make sure it's clean.
0: Radio edit music only. We will
1: send
0: make
1: us.
0: Sure we get you on. You
1: we
0: dig?
1: Will put
0: and
1: you on.
0: Best believe you're going to hit that Rillo 4X again.
2: I got
1: my
2: a
1: man's
2: shout out.
1: Need to
2: too.
1: Do a little shout out.
0: Yeah.
2: I want to shout out my cousin. He just came home.
1: Shout out. Welcome back. Welcome home.
0: Yo, shout out, man.
2: Glad to see him living, no cap.
0: Yes, yo, sir, fat. Yes, shout out everybody coming home, yes, man. You nah, feel me? Yes, man. And shout out to everybody listening to us. That's, you know what I'm saying? Hey,
1: still in there.
0: Keep your head up. Yeah. That's all I can say. Keep your head up. You feel me? Like, you feel me? So, hey. Today been a good day.
1: I think it's been a great day.
0: You feel me?
1: And like I said, look, you see the blue sky out there? Look, we started off a little cloud covers. Now we got the blue sky coming out. Sun looks like it's peeking.
0: It's that before the sun go down type.
1: It's trying to call me to downtown. I've been trying to behave myself. It's trying to call me in the wrong direction.
0: I'm going home, yo.
1: You know what? That's the story of my life these days, y'all. Just on my own.
0: Nah,
1: fellas, we want to tell you we appreciate y'all coming through, man, and sharing your gift and sharing the love and sharing the friendships and relationships and all that, man. And we hope it's not the last. We hope you don't get big and forget about us, you know what I mean? But look at y'all trying to do too
0: but look
1: much.
0: So
1: yeah, y'all better because
0: I'm about to do one. Go ahead before we leave, because we got about a good 17 minutes before we get into the Slater Mike University. Yes, you know, that's what we bring it down just a little bit.
1: Like more educational.
0: We play our R&B, whether it's new school, old school, you know what I'm saying? Yeah, we like to just switch it up a little bit, but I feel like it's worth the switch because we be so turnt for the first 2 hours.
1: Yes, we do.
0: I feel like we need to calm it down just a little bit, but we still turnt at the same time.
1: Take the edge a little bit off as the sun's going down.
0: You feel me? But that boy, Rillo 4X is about to let us know something. Hey, I'm a little.
1: You know, you about let us know something.
0: Shout out to the High Noon.
1: You about let us know something.
0: Shout out to the High Noon.
1: Once again, boys, we appreciate y'all coming through.
0: Yo, for
1: y'all
0: sure,
1: are welcome
0: sure.
1: in this building anytime. With us at any time.
0: Anytime, man. Shout out that boy Shivs pulling up
1: and
0: on
1: shout the out Shivs, man.
0: But look, so with that being said, Rillo 4X about to we gonna play us one more song.
1: Oh, you got
0: Why
1: one
0: not?
1: More for us?
0: We got one more. Hey, and
1: you.
0: Then
1: do gonna, you boo boo?
0: You know what I'm saying? So go ahead, talk to us.
2: This one, Go Far. It's more, I ain't gonna lie, it's more on the lit side, more on some.
1: You was yelling you at just, the mic, weren't you?
0: Yeah. You he said time to get turned. Come on. But yeah, all right, so we got Go Far by their boy Rillo 4X.
1: Give it to us.
0: Oh, I am.

0: I've been hurting me. I've been trying to keep it G, but I've been hurting me.
1: All that been hurting me. I've been trying to keep it G, but all that been hurting me.
2: They're all
1: Come
2: winners.
1: Come on, man.
2: They're all winners to me.
1: Hey, so look.
2: They're winners to me.
1: Why don't you give them your socials again one more time?
3: My socials, my IG.
1: Yeah, give them your IG, how they can find you on Spotify, iTunes, all that good stuff.
3: My IG is jabril.04x, jabril.04x. And then my music, you can find me everywhere at real04x, R-I-L-04x. And then if you want some songs that I made in the past, jabril.04x.
1: Come on, man. Shout out that boy Jabril. Right, man. Man. Shout out that boy. Hold up.
2: Oh, here you go. When Ant go to messing with technology and trying to talk at the same time, y'all, it work out right.
1: I had it all together. You feel me? But then I was trying to talk.
2: We about to make a rule in here. You ain't allowed to mess with technology while we on the microphone.
1: Okay, look, why you always got to call me up?
2: My bad.
1: Hey, man, you just don't care about me.
2: I love you. That's all there is to
1: you
2: it.
1: You feel me? But look. Shout out to everybody that pulled up to the studio, to the radio.
2: You done made me say bye four times tonight. Nah, I'm playing. Hey, we're going to say it a fifth time. I don't care.
1: It's been fun. You know what I'm saying? Like, I'm glad you came. I'm glad we got to listen to your music. I'm glad we got to introduce you to everybody else that ain't heard you before.
2: Yeah, I'm glad we got exclusives.
1: Exactly. Like, it's like now we gave you a reason to keep going. You feel me? So
2: you're going to be on the queue going forward, I'll tell you that.
1: Take advantage of it. You feel
2: Especially
1: me?
2: That got like, me. That's going to be on the queue, I guarantee it.
1: Take advantage of it.
3: Mm-hmm. I got you.
1: You know what I'm saying? Like, keep grinding. Don't stop.
2: Don't.
1: You feel me? Because, like I say, you got some. And I ain't going to say that just to say it.
3: No, I appreciate that for sure.
1: I definitely will not say that just to say it because you definitely got something. Your style, all that. So, yeah.
2: We got about 12 minutes left in here on this particular section of Slay the Mic 103.3. We're going to say bye to our guests. We appreciate them coming through once again. It's been a pleasure. You boys are always welcome in this building. And, give us about 12 minutes of music, and we're going to come back for Slay the Mic University.
1: You think so? We should.
2: Education. Educational programming.
1: You feel me?
2: From me to you.
1: From here to you.
2: Yeah.
1: But why should, I mean. But
2: nah, here you go, technology. Nah, look, you're multitasking. Look, here go. We go again.
1: But I'm good at it. Nah, I'm good at it. Listen, don't pay him no attention, y'all.
2: Why don't you put us in some music, and we're going to let you do technology.
1: My brain wasn't working so fast. It was just barely working.
4: Yeah, baby.
2: Oh, here we go.
4: Yeah, baby.

You know, sometimes it's hard to get to praying to the Lord. I feel like you never gonna win. My mama told me, watch your back. Just want you for them racks, and they ain't really your friends. This for them times I couldn't buy, and you ain't pick up when I.

0: raindrops.
1: That's the jam, you know, right? That's
0: my the jam. Candy rain.
1: And Dolla in here trying to get us going on a Saturday evening. Now, I'm telling you.
0: Do, do, do, do, do, do.
1: Uh-huh.
0: Do, do. Candy-coated raindrop. All right.
1: Well, well, well.
0: Welcome back. Welcome back. You know, it's Slay the Mic University.
1: Slay the Mic University, you know, where we like to focus a little bit more on the educational side of things.
0: Edumacation, you dig?
1: Now, granted, college has already graduated.
0: Yep. Shout out to everybody.
1: Big ups and big respect to all our graduates out there. You know, congratulations on achieving something so great.
0: Facts.
1: It's a beautiful thing. I hope you are ready for the world because it is a mess.
0: I'm trying to tell you. It's going to grab you by the throat and won't let go.
2: It only gets realer.
1: Mm-hmm. You're going to miss those days where all you had to do was get up and go to class, barely pay attention. You know, get out, go hang with the peoples.
0: Nah, they grown. They know.
1: Do they? Because when I graduated, I didn't quite know.
0: They thought they did.
1: We still have our high school graduates. They are on their way out the door, Dolla. What did we say before we left this segment? You can't iPad and talk at the same time.
0: I can because I'm doing it. Okay,
1: do one photo shoot, and now all of a sudden we done forgot about the radio. So now we on the iPad.
0: To the high schoolers, they got we got what? Buncombe County graduating June 10th. I can't remember.
1: Is that the date?
0: Yeah. That's the last day of school. I don't know when they graduate.
1: I can't even remember when
0: they graduated. I don't know when the city's last, but they put it like this. Y'all about to be out of school. Mm-hmm. So the ones that's graduating, be prepared for college and all that. The ones that's going to the next grade, don't slack. Get ready because your time coming. So that means continue to stay in them books, stay focused, and remember what the end goal is.
1: Mm-hmm.
0: You know what I'm saying? Because you don't want to be stuck in the city saying you wish you would have.
1: Because
0: it's a lot of people doing that now, and it's times why I still do it.
1: But also, for the ones who aren't going to college.
0: If
1: you're about to go out there and join the workforce or try to start a business or all that.
0: Because college ain't for everybody.
1: It's not for everybody. You are about to go out there and join the workforce, you better be prompt, on time, punctual.
0: Exactly.
1: And you better give it your all because these bosses out here, they're not standing for it.
0: Exactly.
1: They'll get rid of you real quick.
0: And if you feel like having a boss is too much, well, that's time where you put your big boy pants on, a big girl pants on, and learn how to start a business and work for yourself and understand it's going to be 10 times harder.
1: Either way, you're going to have to put the work in.
0: Exactly. So, I mean, we got faith in all y'all.
1: Yes, we do. You got a dream, go for it.
0: Exactly.
2: Believe in yourself. Nobody else going to do it.
1: Believe in yourself. Nobody else can help.
0: Come on. Make sure y'all doing all that good stuff.
1: And if you're going to senior week, you better behave yourself.
0: Yeah.
1: Goodness gracious. You know, I know a lot of y'all acting like a fool.
0: And I'm like, hey, what you doing, man? You know, I'll call you out. You know what I'm saying? You know,
1: do as I do, do as I say.
0: You know, Mr. Ant Shell. So, you know, I'll call you out.
1: Ant Dollar is about as shell as it comes. I'm not going to lie.
0: Like, I'll be like, hey, bro, tighten up. Because, you know, I know your parents. You feel me? Like tighten up.
2: Be careful with this senior prank.
0: It's okay to have fun, but don't go above and beyond.
1: Don't go putting shaving cream in the principal's car because it will end badly. I know from experience.
0: Yeah, just be safe, man.
1: Please, man.
0: Because remember, you trying to leave school. You don't want to read. For you to be stuck there, right, you feel me?
1: Have fun,
2: baby.
1: Be
2: oil
1: smart, man.
2: On the hallway floors is a charge.
1: That is a charge.
0: So somebody gonna need a hip replacement. They coming for your
1: most
0: mama.
1: Of the time these days, they can turn anything into a charge.
0: I'm trying to tell you, so be careful.
1: Just don't.
0: Just be careful.
1: Okay,
0: as grandma would say, be careful.
1: Get out under the radar.
0: You feel me?
1: Go have some fun, but don't have too much fun. Yeah. Have some fun,
0: be
1: but be smart.

0: responsible. Responsible. And but if you see one of your friends doing something bad, well, walk the other way. Or get involved. I don't know. I'm not the right person. No, so anyway.
1: So with that being said, we're going to jump back into this music. Mm. We appreciate y'all still rocking with us for the Slate of Might University.
0: Looks like we got about 27 minutes on the clock.
1: 27 minutes. 27. He ain't lying.
0: I ain't never lying.
1: But, we appreciate everybody that was tuning in for the first 2 hours. It was Slate of Might. You know what I'm saying? Mm-hmm. We had that boy Shivs on here.
0: Yes, we had Shivs.
1: You know what I'm saying?
0: Uh-huh. We had Rillo 4X.
1: We had Rillo. I'm
0: look at you. Uh-huh. See,
1: we had Rillo 4 times. You said 4X.
0: You too, focus.
1: We had Rillo 4 times. You feel
0: it's 4X, isn't it? Thank you. Oh, yeah, there you go again. See, this is what happened when you start going to do photo shoots and you start trying to edit photos. You get lost.
1: See how he put me on blast,
0: y'all. Nah, listen, y'all.
1: Nah, shout out to that boy Rillo 4X. You did.
0: I'm about to have to take.
1: Then we got Mr. We got Mr. Shivs in the building.
0: Big Shivs in the
1: building. You feel me? We might have to start getting him to pull up more often.
0: We need it.
2: Nah, I am. I'm definitely about to pull up more.
0: We need it.
1: If y'all listen to the first 2 hours, just know y'all got to hear 4 great songs.
0: Yes, you did.
1: That boy Rillo 4X is up and coming. He's the next.
2: Real greatness in the
1: to
2: making.
1: Me, I'm going to just say this. He's the next big thing coming up. If he stay dedicated and be consistent and do the right things and don't rush, success cannot be built off of rushing. You feel me? It might feel like it, but you're gonna miss some steps. Mm-hmm. You feel me? So
0: as long as the radio producer gets the name right, he's not be all right.
1: Rillo 4X.
0: He's not forgot it again.
2: He's not overnight. It's sleepless nights, man.
1: Thank you. Hello, come on, hello. Come on. But yeah, you the next up, and I'm gonna keep saying it.
3: No,
1: you
3: know what I'm saying?
1: So y'all be on the lookout. He'll be playing. He'll be coming more. We're going to have to get him on stage. It's a lot. We got a lot planned for the young boy. You feel me?
0: Need to be done.
1: So shout out to that boy, Rillo 4X. Mm-hmm. You feel me? Yeah. Say something now. So, so with that being said, we
0: about to take his iPad away from him.
1: With that being said, we about to jump back in his music. Bro, just keep putting me on blind.
0: Music.
1: We about to jump into the music. Memphis, their music.
2: No merch.
0: Memphis music.
1: So, yeah.
3: No merch. No merch.
0: Glow,
1: yeah. Glow. Yeah, man. But
0: Memphis. No, you know what? We need a little Dolph, man. Nah, that's a little too hard for the university, ain't it?
2: Man.
0: Is it
2: going to educate you?
1: Hey,
3: it's going to teach you something.
1: Miss Lachey,
2: education is history. He is a part of the history.
1: Practice what you
0: preach. You know what? Put Bankroll Fresh on there, too, at the same time.
1: We're going to have to work our way in there, but we're going to start off with a little Chris Brown.
0: Here we go. Breezy's back in town.

0: Send it to your soul, ain't you, dog?
1: Honey. Nah, you know, this my song right here. You feel me? Ain't no shame in my game. But nah, we just want to say we appreciate you. You know what I'm saying?
0: Appreciate the love. Pretty decent episode.
1: I definitely say it was a good one.
0: Another successful Saturday, one might say.
1: Definitely was a good one, you know what I'm saying? We appreciate everybody tuning in.
0: Good vibes, good guests.
1: Yes, sir.
0: Good hosts.
1: Yes, good co-hosts. You feel me?
0: Good drinks.
1: You feel me?
0: You know what I'm saying?
1: Hey, we still waiting on our sponsor.
2: Big Knot.
1: You feel me?
0: I put it in a
2: rock.
1: Okay. Hey.
0: Drop top.
1: Hey,
0: no high box.
1: Hey, good slip to the cops.
0: Hello.
1: But nah, we appreciate everybody, man.
0: Yes, we do.
1: You know
0: we love everybody. We love this city. We love when y'all tune in to 103.3 FM Slay the Mic.
1: You feel me? Oh, yeah. Shout out to my nephew, Talon. You know what I'm saying? It was his birthday. You know what I'm saying?
0: Happy birthday.
1: Got to give a shout out to Neff on the birthday. Shout out to that boy, Rillo 4X, pulling up on us at the radio. You feel me? Shout out to that boy Shield.
0: Shout out, Shield.
1: Shout out to that boy Spiggity.
0: It's me. You did. Jessica.
1: AKA the janitor.
0: Jessica the janitor.
1: You feel me?
0: Once again.
1: And then you already know. Oh, before I finish it out, shout out to Miss Lachey Shay.
0: Shout out Miss Lachey Shay for not showing up today.
1: You ain't
0: and
1: here.
0: Not being a part of our schedule.
1: It's all good, though.
0: But we still love you wherever you are.
1: Exactly.
0: Out there floating around birthday parties
3: or
0: baby showers or whatever it is
1: that you're doing today. Tell Daryl we're going to see you
0: soon. Tell little Daryl we love him.
2: Shout out little Daryl.
0: Shout out Daryl.
1: Yeah, this your boy Aunt Dollar.
0: And it's your boy Speedy Mac.
1: Tell Daryl we just got one thing to say.

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Yes, the studio line is 828-259-3936. Yeah, give thanks for Slay the Mic. Powerful vibrations. Right now we'll be moving forward with some Alki Bulan Deep Roots Revival. I'm your host, DJ Lion Tree, for the next hour. And then Lance with The Jam will be coming forward. I want to let you all know that North Carolina is currently experiencing its worst drought since rainfall monitoring began in 1895, with half the state, including the Asheville FM listening area, designated as extreme drought territory. That means the risk of rapidly spreading forest fires is very high, and burn bans are often in effect. Stay informed on drought conditions and advisories, including burn bans, at ncdrought.org. 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Grab a stack of quarters and team up with DJ Russ Baby for a weekly collection of synthesizer-laden sonic gems from the late 70s to mid-80s. Punk, post-punk, new wave, and synth pop deep cuts from the arcade era will keep you focused on the glow of the screen at the top of the high score list. That's Ghosts of the Neon Arcade, Thursdays at 5 p.m.